0: Boston Correctional Facility is purpose-designed with protective and safety measures.
1: For his physical mental health and what kind of protective issues they would need to worry about.
0: The Australian dollar is buying 69.8 US cents. This is Air National News. Australia have won in Durban by 214 runs to take a 1-0 lead in their three-match tour of South Africa. Pat Cummins, Matt Renshaw and Josh Hazlewood all taking wickets in the second innings to keep the Proteas to just 206. Cummins says it's good to start the tour on the right foot.
2: It's better than the alternative. Yeah, obviously two games to play, anything can happen. But always, once you're ahead in the series, it does make things a little bit easier. But yeah, again, playing away is really hard, so it's great to get confidence after a win.
0: A new contender is in the mix for the vacant senior AFL coaching job at Brisbane. In your Sarah Patterson reports.
3: Adelaide coaching director Murray Davis has been approached by the Lions to interview for the senior coaching vacancy at his former club. Davis spent 13 seasons coaching with the Lions, starting in development, moving to defence and then the forward line in the 2024 Premiership season. The Crows then poached Davis to work alongside coach Matthew Nix. Brisbane assistant Cameron Bruce is still considered the front runner for the Lions coaching job. Sarah Patterson, S Sport.
0: In rugby, the Wallabies are praising the response of coach Les Kiss after his first loss at the helm. Australia vowing to draw on the home crowd advantage to snap a 12-match losing streak against the All Blacks in Saturday's second Bledisloe test in Sydney. Outside back Harry Potter is confident the coach can lead the squad back to a win.
4: He's been really pragmatic this week. He's given us a really good review over the last couple of days and I think we've got some solutions and a great game plan to go in this weekend.
0: Australian Independent Radio News.
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7: We're looking at a top of 23 today in Hay. It's a sunny one along with some light winds. And if you are heading outdoors, sun protection from 9:40 a.m. until 4:30 p.m. Let's have a look and see what's happening across the Riverina. 21 in Wagga, Denny 20, 22 for Griffith. 21 for Bulligal and Maud, 20 for Balranald, 21 for Berubin, and over to the Murray, Albury, Wodonga, 21 for you. 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

0: 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It's every Friday between 9 and 11 o'clock in the morning. I do hope you can join me if you like your music from the last 5 decades, and a couple of little interesting features as well. 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
1: It's Wednesday the 14th of October 2026. Aries. 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Taurus. It's a day to be frugal with your spending. Gemini. 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Cancer. Making new friends is easier than you think. Just relax and be yourself. Leo. An investment may appear to yield a good return, but weigh up the risk before committing. Virgo. Updating your technical skills will be well worth your time. Libra. Avoid those get-rich-quick schemes at all costs. Scorpio. Resist extravagant urges or that budget will go out the window. Sagittarius. Before making that decision, ensure you're not jumping from the frying pan into the fire. Capricorn. If that project is not going as planned, just give it more time. Aquarius. If you're not careful, money will disappear before your very eyes. Pisces. See if there are extra savings to be made in your budget. And that's today's horoscope.
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0: Well, here we go. Another week can only mean one thing. Another newspaper. We've got Kimberly on the line. How are you, Kimberly?
1: I'm really good, Matt. How are you today?
0: Look, I'm really well, thank you. Trying to keep up with this weather, though. It just goes from one extreme to the next.
1: I know. It's absolutely ridiculous, isn't it? And they've opened the pool, which is really fantastic. Thank you, Hey Shire Council. And it's 20 degrees today, and I promised my kid, look, I'll take you to the pool regardless. And I'm just like...
0: Yeah. So, front page.
1: Okay, so we've had a bit of a response from Mr. David Webb, the general manager, from a letter to the editor by Roger McGrath. So the letter to the editor will be on page 5, so everyone please check out page 5 for that letter that provides very important context for the story on page 1.
0: Oh, very good.
1: Yes, so there's that. And then Hay Park aglow for colourful celebration. So the Hay Park, the ladies from the Hay Tourism Centre and the Hay Shire Council have had another successful glow event.
0: Yeah, I tell you what, it was really something. It really took me back to the 1980s because of the neon lights.
1: Oh, that's really cool. That's so lovely. It's always nice they're striving to make each event better and better and different and something for everybody, aren't they, Matt?
0: Yeah, for sure. Great food, great entertainment. It was a great afternoon, evening all round, Kimberly.
1: Oh, that's really, really cool. How did your stall go, Matt?
0: Yeah, look, we did really well. We got to see a lot of faces we've not seen for a while. So just to be able to do that is just awesome in itself, I reckon.
1: Oh, absolutely. It's always nice to catch up.
0: Yeah, it is.
1: Yeah, oh, so nice. So we've got on page 2 more Hay Glow photos, some gorgeous faces there. Mm-hmm. And we've also got a beautiful girl recently celebrated her 21st birthday, Corinne Stallon. Mm-hmm. So she's absolutely lovely. She works at the Hay Shire, Mum Katrina Lewis. And, so we've got a nice picture there and we hope she had a really wonderful time.
0: Very good.
1: Yeah. And so Hay Youth, there's a lovely article on the Hay Youth. So people might know that better as Hay Youth Task Force, but it's being known now as Hay Youth. Mm. So 7 young people from town, they took part in a major leadership development program this year. And so they've done really well. So that was through the Foundation for Rural and Regional Renewals Next Gen Blueprint Initiative. So Charlotte Clark, Hallie Larracy, Miley Suter and Esther Green in the school holidays, they attended the Ignite Leadership Camp in Victoria. Mm. So that's a residential leadership program. And so the aims are to build confidence, awareness, communication skills, resilience and self-awareness in young people.
0: Which is so good.
1: I know, that's really awesome. And thanks to Kylie Brett Schneider and the Hay Shire Council and Hay Youth Organisation that our young kids really get these wonderful opportunities.
0: Yeah, that's right, because at the end of the day, they are our future.
1: Mm-hmm, they sure are. Excuse me. There's a really interesting article about Hay Local Aboriginal Land Council responding to the native title claim on page 3. Mm. So that's a very interesting read. I encourage everyone to read that too. And there's also a dementia awareness article. So that's a really... really common, widespread. It's the leading cause of death in Australia. And so people don't talk about it enough. And often people don't know, what can cause it, you know, the things you can do to prevent it. And so there's many different sessions being conducted in Griffith between October 19 and 22. And, so that's really important. So check that out on page 3 if you're interested in that.
0: Yeah. Always keep your finger on the pulse, I reckon, when it comes to your health.
1: I do agree. I really do agree. Mm. Yes. It's very important to be proactive about that. Something I've only just realised in the last couple of years. Mm. Yeah. Much after the horse has bolted.
0: Yes, but Kimberly, luckily that... no, but Kimberly, luckily that you did, make yourself aware all those years ago, because some people don't. So I think you've made the first step in the right direction.
1: Yeah, thank you. Better late than never, I guess. So yeah. We're giving it a crack anyway.
0: Yeah, that's right. Yeah.
1: So, on the rural page, Pink Lakes joined National Park Estate as pastoralists renew buy-up concerns. Mm. So Pink Lakes will be protected in a New South Wales National Park for the first time after the state and federal governments jointly bought Polgomerti Station, that's 235 km northeast of Broken Hill.
0: Oh, wow.
1: Yeah, so that's a contentious move, very interesting.
0: Yeah.
1: So on court, we've got the court reports. So everyone's always interested in the court reports. And so that'll continue on next week as well. So you've got a double dip of court this month, everybody, so please buy the brazier. Mm. And also, there, as I said before, on page 5 of the letter from Roger McGrath, to the Shire Council over the disposing of the Myers Lane units to a social housing group.
0: Yes, yes.
1: So I think that's a particularly interesting read in the paper, as is Krista's article on page 6. So J.O. Rivers was a man who was in Balranald to play for the Balranald Roos. And on October the 16th in 2021, they were going back to where they come from in the Northern Territory. Mm. And he disappeared. And he hasn't been found to date. And so that's pretty sad.
0: Yeah,
1: and
0: pretty.
1: A particularly interesting read on page 6.
0: Yeah, not good at all.
1: No, it's really tragic, actually. Mm. So, on the Balranald byline, so the Balranald page, we have it's always interesting to check in with Louis Safina, and his mayoral column is there on page 7.
0: Mm-hmm.
1: And also a feel-good article, a local Balranald construction company, Andel Constructions, had a big part in revitalising the teacher units in Ballandella Street of Balranald, which is really nice. So hopefully that will attract more teachers, because you need somewhere to put them when you attract them.
0: That's right.
1: Yeah, so that's good. And then this is really cool blast from the past this week. The One-Legged Bush Missionary of Hilston.
0: Oh.
1: Yeah, so there's some extraordinary pictures, and it's a really interesting read.
0: Mm.
1: Yeah, and so which US harpist and songwriter released the album The Milk-Eyed Mender in 2004, Matt?
0: Oh, my God.
1: Jesus. God. These are really obscure, aren't they?
0: Look, I'm not sure. That part of my life, I was living abroad in the Philippines, so I wasn't keeping up with the charts, so I'm not sure. I'm sorry.
1: Joanna Newsom.
0: Oh, I'm not even familiar with that artist.
1: Mm. I've never heard of her, honestly.
0: No.
1: Hold on. What else? What is something more interesting? Oh, Jesus. The spinet is a smaller version of which musical instrument?
0: Oh, trumpet?
1: Jesus. Now the harpsichord. They've really got the harp on the brain in there, whoever did these quiz. Yeah. Yeah. Hold on. Do I know any of these? No. What is the full title of the William Shakespeare play Macbeth?
0: Oh, the full title? I thought it just was Macbeth.
1: Me too. But it's apparently the tragedy of Macbeth.
0: Oh yes. And we must have the tragedy of Hamlet and so on. This, yes.
1: Yeah. Jesus. Well, that's something to blow your socks off if you like the quizzes.
0: Well, that's right. They won't be putting you and I on the trivia table, that's for sure.
1: So here's something else to blow your socks off. There's a personal ad in the classifieds this week. So if you're a woman who loves to travel and you want a change of life and the want to go traveling around the country, call Charlie. Page 10 on the classifieds, you'll have to buy the paper to get his phone number.
0: Oh.
1: And yeah.
0: So with somebody looking for love, Kimberly?
1: Hey?
0: Is it somebody looking for love?
1: I think so. Yeah. One who wants to see things and do things with her life. He's an easygoing guy, big sense of humour, and I think that's lovely.
0: Yeah, it is. It is.
1: I think that's lovely. We all deserve love.
0: Yeah.
1: So, fingers crossed for you, Charlie. That's hopefully right. You find the love of your life in hay, mate.
0: Yeah, we'll put it out there to the universe, Charlie, and yes. Make sure it delivers.
1: Absolutely. And so if the love of your life likes lamb, you better head on down to Gary's at Macca's and get some loin lamb chops for $21.99.
0: Oh.
1: And he's also got pork cutlets, $19.99.
0: Oh.
1: Veal schnitzel, $19.99.
0: Oh.
1: Sweet chili red pepper sausages, $14.99.
0: Mm.
1: Or legs of lamb, $16.99.
0: Oh, a bit all right. Put a lamb chop on the barbie, hey, Kimberly?
1: Oh, look, I would, if you boiled that in a boot, I'd still eat a lamb chop, mate.
0: Oh, wow.
1: Yep, I love them. Lamb and steak, I love my meat.
0: Oh, good.
1: Yep. So, the bowls has been on and Greg Stewart beat Tyson Conn in the handicap singles on Saturday. Mm. So he will advance to the next round where he will face off against Peter Bush.
0: Oh.
1: Yeah, so bowls are still alive and well in hay.
0: Yeah.
1: They're always looking for fresh players. Yep. So you get onto that. So, Bal Reynolds' Brendan Doyle came second at the Idaho Sprint Boat Finale.
0: Wow.
1: So, he travelled all the way to America to take part in that. So, that was cool.
0: Wow.
1: So, he finished second in the 400 class American Sprint Boat Racing Series Finale.
0: Mm.
1: So, good on you, Bal.
0: Yeah.
1: Well done.
0: Go.
1: Yeah, exactly.
0: Yeah.
1: And local footy fanatic Jensen Hargraves was announced at the Central District Best and Fairest Runners-Up on the weekend. So, good on you, Jensen.
0: Yeah, congratulations.
1: Yeah. And we've got a bit of a spiel about point score ready to splash into summer.
0: Yeah.
1: So, if your kids like swimming, here's a great chance to develop some skills, practice swimming techniques, and develop competition skills.
0: And beat the heat.
1: Yeah, that's the main thing.
0: Yeah.
1: And I was lucky enough to go to the darts presentation on the weekend where, you know, they're the loveliest bunch of people. They're really nice, down to earth, make you feel so incredibly welcome. And they raise some really much needed funds around the town and they're always giving.
0: Oh, that's really good to hear, Kimberly.
1: Yeah, so that was a lovely event on the weekend. Mm. Really, really nice.
0: Mm.
1: And to wrap it all up, Magpies tackle Albury. So they came runners-up in the 2026 Albury Thunder Nines Carnival.
0: Oh, that's pretty good. Second's pretty goddamn good.
1: Oh, I know. Yeah especially in a huge competition like that. It's really cool.
0: Yeah. Now, Kimberly, as we've been talking about sport, I'm thinking, you know what, I would give lawn bowls a go. Do you know why I would give lawn bowls a go?
1: Yeah, why is that?
0: Because I'd want to wear those white shorts, that white shirt, those white shoes. For me, it's all about the fashion on the field.
1: I think so, and they're incredibly stylish.
0: Yes, and the bucket hats that they wear or the wide brim hat. Yeah.
1: Exactly. But you know what? If I did that, I'd crack into the whites, probably fall over on the green a few times, get them all, what do you call them, grass stained.
0: Oh, yeah.
1: And then I'd go into the bolo for a nice curry chicken.
0: Yeah.
1: And then I would get them further stained because everything I eat is either on my face or on my chest.
0: Oh, wow.
1: Yeah. It's quite a skill.
0: Yeah.
1: I really love it, you know.
0: So maybe it's a challenge. We both need to get some bowling whites or what they're called. I'm not sure. I assume they're called bowling whites. But, and we should rock on up to the bolo.
1: Hell yeah.
0: Yeah.
1: Let's give it a go.
0: Yeah.
1: They'll look tie-dyed by the end of the day, I'm sure.
0: Yeah. I have done barefoot bowls before.
1: Hey?
0: I have done barefoot bowls before.
1: Here
0: we are. Yeah, that's
1: it. Did you have green feet by the end of the day?
0: Oh, yeah, and dirt everywhere. Yeah, in your ears, under your eyes, yeah. Because I do fall over a lot.
1: awesome, Matt.
0: Yeah. So that's another big addition, Kimberly.
1: Yeah, done and dusted. Another big addition. Every edition of the year is a big addition, Matt.
0: Yep. And the countdown is on for Christmas.
1: Oh, unfortunately.
0: I know. I think one of the students yesterday was telling me that there's only, I think, 77 or 78 days left until Christmas.
1: I'm not ready.
0: I'm never ready. Even when it's like a day before, I'm still not ready.
1: Yeah. Me neither, honestly.
0: Yeah. Well, there we have it. Make sure you head on out today and get your copy of the Riverine Grazier from wherever you get it from. And why not pop on into the office and see the ladies? I'd love to see you.
1: We love to see you. Call on in.
0: Yeah.

0: This news update is brought to us by DG Harrison Engineering. Call 6993 1277. Open Monday to Friday, 8 a.m. until 5 p.m. and Saturday, 9 a.m. until 12 p.m.
1: Hello there, I'm Sean Bindley. The Albanese government is urging left-leaning voters not to mock One Nation supporters as it flags further economic pain. Michael Packey reports.
2: Treasurer Jim Chalmers has addressed the Labor-aligned policy think tank, the Australia Institute. He used his speech to urge supporters of left-wing politics not to turn on those who back One Nation, arguing some have legitimate economic concerns.
3: It's not to mock them, dare I say cancel them, or talk down to them.
2: Dr. Chalmers warns conditions will be tough over the next year, but argues reform is still needed. One Nation's Barnaby Joyce claims the government is making the country poorer.
4: I've got a rough idea what I'm doing, and I'm happy to put myself up against Jim Chalmers any day of the week.
2: Many small business owners will soon face another impost with the introduction of legislation for a 30% tax on discretionary trusts. Michael Packey, Canberra.
1: A poll has found 3 in 5 surveyed Australians.
2: Introduction of legislation for a 30% tax on discretionary trusts. Michael Packey, Canberra.
1: A poll has found 3 in 5 surveyed Australians.

0: Visas are again in the firing line. The hospitality industry launching a new ad campaign warning crucial jobs will be left vacant if Labor's plan to reduce migration by close to two-thirds goes ahead. Independent MP David Pocock says both sides of politics need to reassess their policies.
1: I want both major parties to actually engage in serious debate about how we plan this as a country. Clearly, there are skills shortages that need to be filled, but we also need to be doing more as a country. If we do want to lower migration, we actually need a plan to do that. You can't just start cutting numbers without having that plan.
0: To southeast Queensland, where a man has died following a crash involving a ute and a motorbike in Woolloongabba in Brisbane. The two vehicles collided at an intersection yesterday afternoon. The 40-year-old rider sustained critical injuries and died at the scene. Police are appealing to anyone with vision of the incident to come forward. To Melbourne, where an Essendon home and a salon in Moonee Ponds have been targeted in separate arson attacks overnight. Madeline Burke reports.
2: A house in Essendon that was under renovation was destroyed by fire around midnight. A crime scene has been established at the Deakin Street property. 30 firefighters worked for an hour to bring the blaze under control. Crews remain at the scene mopping up. About an hour after that fire, several jerry cans were thrown into a hair loss and skin clinic on Shooter Street in Moonee Ponds. Investigators will look into possible links to recent arsons. Madeline Burke, Melbourne.
0: Flooding in parts of Sydney has forced the closure of a major road this morning. The Wakehurst Parkway between North Narrabeen and Oxford Falls closed in both directions. Heavy rain overnight saw the SES respond to more than 200 calls for help. Intelligence and Warning Officer Ben Warren says two flood rescues have been carried out.
3: Thankfully, both of those flood rescue incidents were attended to and all persons were retrieved out of their vehicles surrounded by floodwater.
0: And Pope Leo is recovering in hospital after being diagnosed with lung cancer. This is AIR National News. Matt Renshaw has played a starring role in his return to Test cricket, awarded Man of the Match as the Aussies smashed South Africa by 214 runs in Durban last night. Renshaw made 190 in the first innings, 82 in the second, and also picked up two second innings South African wickets. He says it was amazing to be a part of.
4: It's been a big 5 days. It's been a long time since last playing a 5-day Test match, so it was nice to be able to contribute.
0: Wallaby star Joseph Suoli'i is backing his side to deliver in Saturday's Bledisloe Cup rematch. Australia's perfect start under Les Kiss came to a halt at Eden Park last week, but Suoli'i says they'll draw on their home crowd to help end a 12-match drought against the All Blacks.
5: Every home game we've had has been sold out, and we've had so much support around us as Wallabies players, and we owe it to the fans, we owe it to ourselves, we owe it to the jersey. Even though we can't play for the Bledisloe this week, it's very important for us this week to put a performance out there.
0: In rugby league, Sam Walker and James Tedesco are both expected to start in the Kangaroos' second World Cup match after the Premiership stars were rested for tomorrow's opener. And a stunning second half has seen the Matildas record a 7-1 win over Haiti in their friendly in France. Five players scoring, including Caitlin Ford.
6: Oh, the ball in behind for Sam Kerr. She rolls it into the path of Caitlin Ford, who moves clear in third place in the all-time scoring charts for the Matildas.
0: Thanks to Paramount for that audio. 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
0: Welcome to The World on Wednesday, the 14th of October. I'm Sean Bindley from Australian Independent Radio News. The Kremlin has declined to confirm US President Donald Trump's declaration that Russia and Ukraine have agreed to an energy ceasefire in the 4.5-year war. President Trump said on Monday that both sides had agreed to the truce, but Ukrainian President Volodymyr Zelensky says Russian forces have struck at least six Ukrainian energy facilities since the announcement and that Kyiv has not been consulted beforehand. Kremlin spokesman Dmitry Peskov would say only that contacts between the sides are continuing. Dasha Chernyshova reports from Moscow.
10: Indeed, the Kremlin spokesman has been commenting on that possible energy ceasefire. Dmitry Peskov said that the talks are ongoing. However, he refused to confirm whether Russia has agreed to that.

0: ceasefire or not. So we understand that at this stage, the talks are indeed continuing, but also the Kremlin said that it has no knowledge of the American plans to share its intelligence with Ukraine, something that is of paramount importance to the Ukrainian side and something that the Ukrainians have confirmed they have not received. The statements related to the energy deal, diesel deal between Russia and the United States, in which Moscow says that the EU sanctions and European actions can actually derail this deal. And Russia is also taking the note that European countries themselves are still buyers of the Russian energy and buying that quite actively. Otherwise, Moscow says it has the means of selling its competitive goods on the international market. And they stress also that there is really high demand now for the Russian energy resources.
1: President Trump's deal to allow Russian diesel exports has triggered criticism from US lawmakers and Ukraine, with opponents arguing it could undermine sanctions on Moscow. The White House says the agreement could help ease fuel prices and support efforts to restart peace negotiations over the war in Ukraine. Steve Holland has more.
2: Last week, President Trump reached an agreement with Russia that Russia would supply, I think it was 300,000 barrels of diesel fuel in the short term and then another 500,000 barrels longer term. The idea is to ease the pressure on American consumers by getting the price of diesel fuel to decline a little bit. He's under strong pressure to do something about the gas prices because, well, they're very expensive. And plus, we got the November 3rd midterm elections coming up very soon, and he's trying to reassure Americans that he's doing something about it. Now, the reason this is controversial is it may violate a 2022 law against letting Russia do these things unless they stop their aggression against Ukraine. There is bipartisan opposition from Republican and Democratic lawmakers. Trump is basically dismissing those concerns, saying that he's trying to do what's best for the United States of America. There's a strong feeling in Congress that the United States should support Ukraine unequivocally in its battle to repel the Russian invaders. They're very suspicious of anything having to do with Vladimir Putin. They don't want us to do anything that could be seen to be supporting Vladimir Putin, and this flies in the face of all of those things. It's unusual to see this much bipartisan opposition. I mean, Democrats complain about Trump, something he's done every day. But for Republicans to join in on that is unique. There was a meeting last Friday in Miami between President's envoys, Steve Witkoff and Jared Kushner, with a delegation from Ukraine and the Europeans. And they talked about the way forward, coming up with a unified proposal that they can present to Russia to try to end the war. And in this proposal, we expect there to be some sort of economic incentives to get the Russians to sign on to this deal. They see business deals as a way of trying to bring some peace in that troubled area. Lawmakers have been supportive of Ukraine and President Zelensky throughout this four-year war, now almost 5 years. They feel that Russia is the aggressor, taking territory away from Ukraine. They did pass a package of sanctions about a month ago that was in honor of Lindsey Graham, the late Senator Lindsey Graham. And those are written in such a way to give the president the ability to impose sanctions when he sees fit. Well, he's doing the exact opposite of that, of relaxing sanctions to let them export the diesel fuel. So that's where we are.
1: House Speaker Mike Johnson has warned that the Pentagon's plan to live stream the execution of Fort Hood shooter Nedal Hassan could create a recruiting tool for terrorist groups, breaking with US President Donald Trump, who said he absolutely approves of the broadcast. The execution by military firing squad is scheduled for the 3rd of December, but a number of senior Republicans, including Vice President J.D. Vance, have distanced themselves from the decision. Child safety experts have also raised alarm that graphic footage could spread across social media and reach children's feeds. James Goodison has more from Washington.
3: J.D. Vance, the vice president, said he won't be watching it. The president has been very sort of coy about it and hasn't really been drawn on it since it was announced. But a lot of Republican senators have called it absolutely disgusting, and they've likened it to ISIS executions, which are filmed, which are distributed, which are used as forms of propaganda. So we'll see exactly what happens with that. Another thing as well is we haven't reached the final sort of stage. There's a huge amount of, legal steps to go through before this execution can take place anyway. But we're 6 weeks away from supposedly the day that will be live streamed. We'll wait and see what happens.
1: Swedish activist Greta Thunberg has joined student protesters at a high school in a working class suburb of Paris, condemning what she called an extremely violent police response to weeks of demonstrations over classroom conditions. Thousands of people have marched through central Paris on Tuesday as the protest movement enters its fourth week, with unions and teachers joining nationwide strikes in support of pupils. Close to 7,000 people have been arrested since the unrest began in mid-September. Nearly 150 teaching staff have been injured. Ross Cullen reports from Paris.
4: We are now into the fourth week of this mobilisation by students and by teachers. Many different education sector unions are on strike this Tuesday, and thousands of people are demonstrating across the country. The police have had to use tear gas. There have been some violent clashes in the western city of Nantes. For the teachers, it's better pay and conditions. For the students, it's better conditions. Getting too hot in the classrooms during heat waves, dilapidated infrastructure. Also, they are calling for a change to the reduction in the number of classes we've seen, and more teachers as well. We did say, saw one placard earlier today saying, "I'm too young to vote, but I'm old enough to be tear gassed," was one of the placards. Another one said, "We need more teachers and fewer riot police." Now, it's not just France where the focus is. We're also seeing a bit of international action as well, with the Swedish activist Greta Thunberg here attending one of the school barricades this morning, and then this afternoon this major protest in Paris.
1: Police in New Delhi have detained senior Cockroach Janta party leaders for the second time in 3 days after they jumped barricades to reach the Jantar Mantar protest site on Tuesday. Delhi police stripped Jantar Mantar of its official designation as a protest site on Monday, declaring three alternative venues for demonstrations, a move the CJP has called an attack on India's tradition of dissent. The detentions come amidst a wider crackdown that saw around 2,000 protesters held across the capital over the weekend, as the party demands the resignation of India's chief election commissioner over the deletion of some 130 million names from voter rolls. Nihal Punia has more.
5: They were here for more than a month when they demonstrated and demanded the resignation of India's education minister over an exam leak scandal. And they were successful in, getting that resignation. And that's why, in a lot of ways, ideologically for the Cockroach Janata Party, this protest side also has a lot of, holds a lot of weight. And what we saw on Tuesday was, two senior leaders of this Gen Z movement trying to scale barricades. They reached Jantar Mantar, which has been heavily barricaded and protected for nearly 2 weeks now. They were immediately detained along with, about a dozen workers and supporters of the Cockroach movement. They're still in detention. The Cockroach movement has called their detention illegal. This is the second time in 3 days that they've been detained. You'll remember the two senior leaders were taken into detention soon after they landed here in New Delhi, taken right off their plane when they had arrived to participate in the weekend's march, which was the big day of demonstration that they had planned to demand the resignation of the chief election commissioner. This is coming right off the back of that huge rally they held in New Delhi on Monday, where we saw a very different tone and tenor in how the police handled that march. There were tens of thousands of protesters. We saw Central Delhi completely overrun with supporters and protesters that had allied with this bloc, and they were allowed to march to Supreme Court, where Rahul Gandhi, along with other leaders of the opposition, submitted a petition challenging that voter roll revision process.
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8: Good afternoon. 23 and sunny today in Hay, along with some light winds. Sun protection up until 4:30 p.m. and the sun will set at 7:33. Let's see what's happening across the Riverina. 21 in Wagga, 20 for Denny, 22 for Griffith, Bulligal and Maud, 21, Balranald, 20, Berubin, 21, and over to the Murray, Albury, Wodonga, 21. Have a great afternoon. 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
13: 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Happy exploring.

0: emergency, police, fire, or ambulance?
1: Yeah, I'm just passing through.
0: Police, fire, or ambulance?
1: I could see a whole lot of smoke.
0: What town are you calling from?
1: I'm on a mobile phone.
0: I need the town.
1: Yes, there it is. I can see flames. There appears to be a kid or something at the window.
0: It's okay.
1: You guys are better out. Serious.
0: Hello?
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1: This is Air News New South Wales. I'm Lee Harrison. Murder charges have been laid over the fatal shooting of a boy in Sydney's northwest. Dusty Fitzpatrick reports.
2: The 12-year-old boy suffered a gunshot wound to his face and neck inside a unit at Norwest. He was rushed to hospital in a critical condition where he later died. 3 18-year-old men were arrested at the scene. 2 of them were later released. The third was charged with concealing a serious indictable offence. Detectives have now laid a murder charge against him. The man, who turned 19 while in custody, is due to face court today. Dusty Fitzpatrick, Sydney.
1: 2 men have been charged with the fray as part of investigations into a fatal stabbing in Sydney's West. 36-year-old Joshua Smith died at Mount Druitt after being found with stab wounds to his torso. 2 teenage boys remain before the courts after being charged with his murder. 2 flood rescues have been carried out as heavy rain fell across Sydney. The SES responded to more than 200 calls for help across the state, with most around the city. Intelligence and Warning Officer Ben Warren says the rain has eased, but more showers are likely.
3: We are expecting showery conditions for the east for most of this week, and also some thunderstorm activity for inland areas later this week.
1: Hundreds of businesses are expected to be impacted by a control order following the discovery of red imported fire ants in Sydney. The deadly ants were found in established nets at the Enfield Intermodal Logistics Centre in Sydney's inner west. They're understood to have arrived from overseas, not made their way to Sydney from southeast Queensland. Agriculture Minister Tara Moriarty says they'll be enforcing strong biosecurity laws to ensure they're eradicated.
4: And we will be engaging with businesses and residents across this part of Sydney to advise them about what to look for, what to identify.
1: A New South Wales Productivity Commission report warns the Commonwealth has failed to keep up with demand in the aged care system. The state's health minister will allocate funding for a pilot program to help older patients return home from hospital while they wait for federal support. A driver charged after a car ploughed into a crowd of Newcastle Knights fans is now facing an additional 8 offences. To sport now, Australia's halted South Africa's 12-match test win streak in Durban by 214 runs on the fifth day. Matt Renshaw named player of the match for his knocks of 190 and 82 and 2 second innings wickets. Reece Walsh has won the battle over James Tedesco to wear the Kangaroos' number 1 jersey in tomorrow night's World Cup opener against New Zealand. But coach Kevin Walters says the Roosters' premiership winner won't be on the sidelines for long.
5: It was a tough decision, I've got to say, and very hard to tell James. He took it very professionally, and I'm sure he's just getting himself right, resting up this week. Not so much resting up, but getting the body back into game mode, and he'll play next week in the number 1 jumper for Australia.
1: And Aussie baseballer Travis Bazzana is on the cusp of a World Series berth after his Cleveland Guardians beat the Tampa Bay Rays in the first American League Championship Series game. This is Air News New South Wales.
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And a very good afternoon, everyone, on this quite chilly, nice, pleasant, cold day. Has been cold, certainly has. We're looking for a high of 23. Hey, Bullingall and Maud are all looking for a high of 23. 22 for Berubin, Barangal, 22. Deniliquin, 20. 24 for Griffith. 21 for Wagga, Albury, 20, and a chilly 20 for Wagga. Fine partly sunny in Albury and Wagga, Wodonga. Fine partly cloudy, but fine sunny right over the Riverina, except for Wagga Wagga. Bit chilly over that way. Winds are all from the south-southeast, southwest in different areas, but it's a very cold wind. So if you've got to go shopping, go up, do what you can, back home out of that very cold wind. Now, what have we got? We have got... Now, mixed netball competition Wednesday starting 14th of October. 26, that's today. That starts us off. Registrations are $50, adults $40, juniors. Register as part of a team or an individual and can place you in a team. Comp finish 2nd of December, 3 times males per team allowed on the court at once, 1 in each third of the court. Now, Hey Junior Cricket season launch and rego, that's starting Friday, this Friday, 16th of October. The Nets from 5 till 6 p.m. Cricket Plus, 5 to 10-year-olds. 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That's this Saturday, the 17th. For all up-to-date information, follow the Hey Cricket Club on Facebook. After the first training session, join us to kick off the senior session at Hayes Number 1 Oval under lights. All registered juniors receive a free sausage. So you get a sausage sizzle. What a good way to start the Hey Junior Cricket launch and rego. Now, a day at Witten Malthouse, Sunday. That's this Sunday coming up. What a great day to go and have time away with friends. Sunday, 18th of October, bus departs 9 a.m, return by 4:30 p.m. You can scan the QR code, bus cotton gin tour, 3-course lunch, $50 per person. Now, Hare Magpies, Rugby League Club AGM. 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And also this Sunday, 18th NAIDOC Day celebrations, that's happening there, is up there at the Hayes Services Club from 11 a.m. onwards. And of course there will be barbecue, DJ, water play, games and fun activities, arts and crafts. We've got health and well-being, service tables, face painting, lucky door prizes, sport activities, animal farm.
come together to celebrate culture, community and country. That's Sunday, 18th of October, up there at the Hay Services Club. And you'll have a wonderful time, that's for sure. 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That's not this weekend, that's the next weekend. Arthur, can you believe that month will be nearly out before you know? A Night to Remember. Barbecue feast and salads this time round with Father Paul. Community building, Hay Park via Morgan Street. You can RSV questions with Father Paul 0418 294 847 or just turn up with everyone you know. And of course on the Rainbow on the Plains Festival, 12th to 15th of November, Abercrombie Wind Farm and Powering Up Thursday, ACON Workshop, 6:30 is Shalita Buffett and Drags of Fortune. That sounds good. Rainbow on the Queens. Thirteenth is Rainbow on the Greens. Clean your glasses, Beverly. 6 p.m. Rainbow and on the Greens. That's on the Friday night. It's usually a great night with family night, and it is all about family, kids, everything. Saturday night shenanigans, and of course, on the 15th of September, November that is, the Sunday, of course, is Recovery Day. Everybody gets over those first 3 days, and it is a big time. Hey, Christmas carols. Join us at the Hay Railway Station, 6 p.m. Sunday, 13th of December, 2026. Yes, and a good afternoon. Hope everyone is all well and trying to keep warm in this really bitter cold snap that we've got. Now, I haven't got some music up, but we better start getting some things in there for you so you can listen to it.

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0: So let's get down to business.
2: It is with a deep regret that we announce the death of Cecil John Kem, better known as Cess, cherished husband of late Shirley Kem, much-loved father of Susan, Colin, Sharon, Christopher and Shirley, father-in-law of Mary, Richard and Julie, much-loved pop of 9 grandchildren and 9 great-grandchildren, late of 445 Orson Street Hay, who passed away peacefully on the 1st of October at the age of 92 years. Relatives and friends of the late Cess Kem are respectfully invited to attend his graveside service, which will be held on Friday the 16th of October in the Hay Cemetery at 11 a.m. Funeral arrangements for the late Cess Kem are in the care of Anthony and Denise Hyde of Hay Funerals.

0: Now, in the studio, I have Bob with me today. Bob's going to be here. He's going to ask us, and now, what's your goals, Bob?
1: Well, I mean, I've been heavily associated with Case, as you're... I've been heavily associated with Case, as you know.
0: Speak up.
1: And my aim is to make life better for everybody. Too many men in this country, for starters, are taking their lives through suicide. We had a program not so long ago at the Hay Services Club, which was a huge success, actually. Out of that program, four people sought help.
0: Speak up.
1: Anyway, yes, and four men sought help, which was brilliant because that was the aim of the exercise. But anyway, Case, have got our AGM coming up tomorrow night.
0: That's right.
1: And like most organisations in Hay, over the years we've had a decline in numbers. However, the core people that we have at Case are doing a fabulous job, and a lot of it unheralded. People don't realise what we do. We're out there doing it in a totally different way, in that we get information from all sorts of people in town, because we've got a few spies around the place that'll tell us that so-and-so is not doing too well.
0: What, Dick Tracy spies?
1: Oh, mate, there's a few of them around town, you know. I walk into Harrison's to buy a loaf of bread and a pint of milk, and 40 minutes later I walk out.
0: Wow.
1: And the strange part about that is that people who are unaware of the bush don't understand that that's the greatest place to go. If you want to know what's going on in town, duck into the supermarket and everyone's talking in the aisles, which sort of kind of amazes people from outside of our little town, because all they do in their town is, well, if they come from the city, it's just run into trolleys all day.
0: Well, in the city, people don't talk to one another.
1: Well, they don't really, even know really who their neighbour is, Bev.
0: Well, that's possible. Yeah, that's true too. Yes, that's
1: true. I mean, it's a funny, strange world. You and I were brought in a different world.
0: Yeah.
1: Where everyone knew one another, but however, in the bush, it's still a bit like that. You know, we know who we are, and if someone's in trouble, we're there to help, and that's what it's all about. But anyway, tomorrow night's our AGM, and we'd love a few new faces. So if there's people out there that and there's a lot that have been through our core program, which was our suicide prevention program, a beautiful program that came out of Tasmania, and it's still extremely good program. But a lot of people in town have been through that, and a lot of them over the past have been members of Case, and for reasons that they only know, have decided that they ran out of time. And my little article in the paper a few weeks ago, Bev, was about all of our wonderful organisations we have in this town that rely wholly and solely on volunteers.
0: Yes, I agree there, because volunteers are very scarce these days. As you say, we're an ageing group of volunteers, and we are looking for new volunteers, which would be very good.
1: Well, you know, I mean, if people have an hour a month, an hour.
0: Exactly.
1: You know, I mean, the ones that run the canteen at the footy, the ones that do the bottles on a Saturday, bottles and cans up at the services club, you know, the ones that poor old John at the jail.
0: True, very true.
1: You know, I mean, you could name any organisation in town that relies on bodies, on people. Without the people, they don't exist.
0: Well, they all have their own committees, which is true. And actually, on committees are of an older generation as well.
1: Well, I mean, if you look at who's... Look at Bev. I think she's busier now than she was when she was actually running after Frog.
0: No, and the three children. I don't... I don't. I've always loved what I do.
1: Well, if you don't enjoy what you do,
0: you wouldn't be here.
1: Correct. You know, I mean, I came out of old school, And I think it's been an incredible assistance in the way I've lived my life. You know, if you can't do someone a good turn, for God's sake, don't do them a bad one.
0: My mother used to always say to me, whatever you do, never lie and never steal. Are two things.
1: Well, I mean, that's the simplistic stuff, and it works, Bev.
0: Does too, doesn't
1: it? It works every single time.
0: Yes.
1: But anyway, however, on another subject, many years ago, in fact it was the early 90s, I was at my farm, which is at Gunning, it's still there, and a lady that I worked with, she said, would you like to come into the radio station, our local community radio station in Goulburn? And I said, what do you want me for? And she said, just come in and we'll see what happens. Anyway, it was on a Saturday night. And what she did was, she was a brilliant lady, what she did was she had people request a particular artist, and they had to put the name of the artist in the envelope together with a donation to the radio station. The envelopes were all put in a barrel and pulled out. Now, a three-hour program with that featured artist. Now, the featured artist mightn't have lasted for 3 hours. However, what happened was the music all around that three-hour period was out of the same period of time as that artist.
0: Well, that's interesting. That's really interesting, that is.
1: Well, it was a huge success until the radio station burnt down.
0: Oh, well, that was not very good.
1: No, but it's back in business again now. Now, I was talking to Matt and of course, talking to you as well the other day, and I thought, well, on a Saturday night, there's not much on the telly anymore, unless you want to pay for repeat programs.
0: No, I don't think you do.
1: So I thought, well, why don't we try it in Hay? Why don't we try a Saturday night between 7 and 10, and you put your envelope in our little box out the back here, out of the back of the front of the station, and with your featured artist and a couple of bob in the envelope, and we'll put in the barrel, and we'll see how it goes. I mean, but at the moment, it's just me, and I can be a pain. However, Judy, her name was Judy Paulin, lovely lady. I'm looking for a lady out there who loves music and would like to come and work on this incredible station. The music's incredible on this radio station. And we can have some featured artists on a Saturday night. And there's lots of people on Saturday nights who sit around and listen to the radio. Well, we can make it really, really good, because not only will they hear their featured artist, but we will also give you some incredible information about that artist. Married 5 times, 7 kids. You know what I mean?
0: Yes.
1: It'll be a total story of the featured artist.
0: Well, you're going to be like a Kyle and Jackie O type of thing. Is that what you're looking at?
1: Well,
0: similar.
1: Yeah, I mean, similar,
0: that'd
1: yes, but similar, but definitely not that rat bag. But no, I mean, I need a female as well, because the thing is, if on a Saturday night, if we can't do it on a Saturday night, this station has the wonderful facilities where we could pre-record it.
0: Oh, that's a good idea too. Yeah.
1: Right, so that to give up your Saturday night, I'm prepared to give it up every Saturday. However, there will be times when it can't be done. So during the week, we get together, pull the name out of the hat, and we pre-record it. Right? It was a huge success. And also, the way it was done, we could gauge how many people were listening to the radio station.
0: That's a point too, yes.
1: Yeah. But, you know, I mean, if you run through the incredible list of artists that we've got available to us, it's enormous, right? For all you lovely Greek people in town, we could feature Nana Mouskouri.
0: Surely in there.
1: You know, I mean, we could feature just about anybody. so that if you're prepared to do it, but we can't do anything until I'd love to find someone who's loves music.
0: Well, you talk about the music, but it's 60s, 70s, 80s, today, country, or anything that they like.
1: It doesn't matter, even if it's opera.
0: Yeah, well,
1: because I am a lover of all music.
0: Yeah,
1: all music. Because the talents required, no matter what that person's genre is, I love the music. All music. I mean, you and I spoke the other day, you know, Ray Brown and the Whispers. My God, how good were they?
0: Yeah,
1: I mean, I'm so fortunate. Yeah, I'm so fortunate, Bev, that I grew up in Sydney and went to the Sydney Stadium. I'm one of the few people in this country that actually saw the Beatles live.
0: Number two here.
1: Good girl, you did too. But I didn't hear them. I saw them.
0: And I was not a screamer.
1: And no. that was in the old Sydney Stadium, which was a tin shed. And the number of stars and people I saw there, together with Checkers and Romanos and the Silver Spade Room at the Chevron Hotel. I mean, I am so fortunate in that I've seen not only international artists, but the best of Australian artists.
0: Billy Thorpe was another one.
1: Yes, Billy Thorpe at Surf City.
0: Quite a few of them. Yeah, Surf City was great. At King's Cross.
1: Yep. I mean, we were so fortunate in that, we saw them live.
0: Oh, yes.
1: You saw them live.
0: It was all live, but always live back then.
1: That's right. You know, and then when you didn't see them live, if you didn't go out, there was bandstand and 6 o'clock rock and all that, you know.
0: Certainly was.
1: So, I mean, I want this to happen. I would love it to happen. And the thing is, it can be so much fun. It really can be so much fun.
0: Yes, I'm sure. It certainly could be. And anyone would like to do this or help Bob out, you can ring Matt or contact the radio station on 2AFM.com.au and send your emails and that through, and we can see where we go from there. What do you think, Bob?
1: Mate, honestly and truly, Bev, there's got to be someone out there, got to be.
0: That would like to do a Saturday night and...
1: Yeah, I mean...
0: And like you said, it's new. It's something different.
1: Well, it's something different.
0: We're getting more people on air.
1: Of course, you know. I mean, live radio is brilliant.
0: Yes.
1: Absolutely brilliant. I mean, not only did... And quite often when we ran the program in Goulburn, we'd ring the person who'd put in for the featured artist, right?
0: Oh, good.
1: And talk to them. It was a program that was totally interactive with the audience.
0: Well,
1: totally.
0: That's how it starts, yes. When you are active, it makes a big difference, doesn't it?
1: Oh, huge. I mean, we couldn't believe it was tested to start with, and we couldn't believe the response because the number of people, and in fact, a lot of them oldies who were home on a Saturday night and just...
0: Listen to the radio.
1: when it came on, it was a Saturday night special. They listened to the community radio station on a Saturday night. Yeah.
0: Well, thank you for coming in, and I'm sure anybody would like to try and help you. Do you have a phone number or something you can be contacted with?
1: Yes, certainly. I mean, if people want to ring me, that's fine. I'll give you the number. It's 0427. 700 427. Hello, Bev's got to find the pen that works. You can never find a pen that works, can you, Bev?
0: 0427.
1: Yeah, 700
0: 828.
1: You can ring me or you can send me a text. That's fine. But surely there's somebody out there that has a love of music, and we can make Saturday night in Hay. We can have a ball.
0: What would you call it?
1: What would we call it? Well, we can let someone give it a name. How's that?
0: Yeah, choose a name.
1: Yeah, pick a name for us.
0: That sounds good.
1: Yeah.
0: Sounds
1: well, my good. Radio name then was, I kept it under, well, it's a bit hard to disguise who I am in Hay. But back in Goulburn, which was a little bit bigger town, my name was Cookie, and a lot of people know me as Cookie.
0: Cookie Monster.
1: Well, I was more than a monster. But most people knew me as, well, no one knew me in Goulburn as Cookie, so, but everyone around here, yeah. But don't forget, case meeting tomorrow night, 7 o'clock.
0: Thank you, Bob. Thanks for coming in.

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0: This news report is brought to you by your local butcher, Macca's Meats, 183 Lachlan Street.
1: Hello there, I'm Sean Bindley. The Prime Minister says the government will do everything possible to block the live stream of a US execution. Air News' Lee Harrison reports.
2: The Trump administration has raised the possibility of broadcasting the firing squad execution of mass shooter Nadal Hassan. Australia's eSafety Commissioner says she lacks the power to prevent the video being streamed here. Anthony Albanese has told the ABC he's seeking advice on how to block the footage.
3: I find the idea of live streaming the death of anybody completely abhorrent. We should do whatever we can to stop that occurring. I don't know why anyone would want themselves to watch such an event.
1: The US president insists his country is helping bring an end to the war in Ukraine because the leaders of the country don't know how. Donald Trump claims an energy ceasefire was a done deal less than a day before six Ukrainian energy sites were struck in Russian attacks. Trump says he's helping the nations broker a broader peace deal.
4: Honestly, they both wanted to end, and they don't know how to get to that point. There's a lot of hatred there between the two of them. They both wanted to end. They don't know how to get there. We're going to get them there.
1: The federal government will today introduce legislation to impose a 30% tax on discretionary trusts. The opposition argues the move will hurt many small business owners who use the instrument to protect their assets. But Labor argues very few people use discretionary trusts, and some who do are seeking to avoid tax. But Liberals leader Angus Taylor says that's not right.
5: The government didn't think about any of this. They didn't think about the stamp duty implications of their tax changes. They didn't think about the restructuring costs. In the end, they're greedy for the money. They need the money because they love to spend it.
1: Small Business Minister Anne Ali has condemned Liberal MP Angie Bell for suggesting she and the Prime Minister be stoned in the square over the tax office's ban on credit card payments. Ms Ali revealing she received 19 death threats in the past week alone and warning that such aggressive language cannot simply be brushed aside. Speaking on her social media, the minister says the comments crossed a dangerous line.
6: This is not just something that we should just turn away from. It is racist, it is misogynistic, and it should never have been said.
1: A man is due to face court after being charged over the fatal shooting of a boy in Sydney's northwest. Dusty Fitzpatrick has the details.
7: The 12-year-old boy suffered a gunshot wound to his face and neck during the incident at Norwest. The child was rushed to hospital in a critical condition where he later died. Three 18-year-old men were arrested at the scene. Two of them were later released without charge. The third man was charged with concealing a serious indictable offence. He's now facing an additional charge of murder. The man, who turned 19 while in custody, is due in court today. Dusty Fitzpatrick, Sydney.
1: Fitness entrepreneur Sam Wood has been transferred to a high-security jail housing some of Queensland's worst criminals. The 46-year-old facing domestic violence charges after police were called to an alleged incident earlier this month. He's denied the allegations. Criminologist Dr. Terry Goldsworthy says the Woolston Correctional Facility is purpose-designed with protective and safety measures.
8: For his physical mental health and what kind of protective issues they would need to worry about.
1: The Australian dollar is buying 69.8 US cents. This is Air National News. Australia have won in Durban by 214 runs to take a 1-0 lead in their three-match tour of South Africa. Pat Cummins, Matt Renshaw and Josh Hazlewood all taking wickets in the second innings to keep the Proteas to just 206. Cummins says it's good to start the tour on the right foot.
9: It's better than the alternative. Yeah, obviously two games to play, anything can happen, but always once you're ahead in the series, it does make things a little bit easier. But yeah, again, playing away is really hard, so it's great to get confidence after a win.
1: A new contender is in the mix with a vacant senior AFL coaching job at Brisbane. Air News' Sarah Patterson reports.
10: Adelaide coaching director Murray Davis has been approached by the Lions to interview for the senior coaching vacancy at his former club. Davis spent 13 seasons coaching with the Lions, starting in development, moving to defence and then the forward line in the 2024 Premiership season. The Crows then poached Davis to work alongside coach Matthew Nix. Brisbane assistant Cameron Bruce is still considered the front runner for the Lions coaching job. Sarah Patterson, S Sport.
1: In rugby, the Wallabies are praising the response of coach Les Kiss after his first loss at the helm. Australia vowing to draw on the home crowd advantage to snap a 12-match losing streak against the All Blacks in Saturday's second Bledisloe test in Sydney. Outside back Harry Potter is confident the coach can lead the squad back to a win.
11: He's been really pragmatic this week. He's given us a really good review over the last couple of days, and I think we've got some solutions and a great game plan to go in this weekend.
1: Australian Independent Radio News.
12: 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Open Monday to Saturday from 6:30 a.m. until 3:30 p.m. Sunday 7 a.m. until 2 p.m.
13: Well, as I said, it's quite fine right over the Riverina, except for Wagga, which is fine, partly cloudy. Winds are from the south-southwest, and they're looking for a high of 21. It's 18.7 over there at the moment. Hay 22, 23 for Bullingal, 23 for Maud, and 22 for Baruban. 17.4 for Balranald and Albury-Wodonga, looking for 20 degrees. Currently sitting on 16.4 degrees. Deniliquin, 18.3, looking for a high of 20. 24 for Griffith and 19.5. So there you have, that's the weather just around the Riverina. Now, in the studio I have Jenny Dwyer. She's been away on holidays the last couple of weeks. What's been happening, Jen?
14: Well, we've had a busy couple of weeks going on with land care activities. I can't hear anything, Bev. Technicalities. Oh, there we go. So it started off with me being in Henty not too long ago.
13: Good.
14: So that was lovely. So it was always a pleasure to come up here, and sad to miss out. But then, yeah, lots going on. Well, actually, we've just finished our spring carpathon. That was an event that went for the 2 weeks of the New South Wales spring school holidays.
13: Did you get some winners?
14: We sure did. So the carpathon, obviously focusing on the carp species. We're not allowed to be targeting the cod at this time of year.
13: It's breeding season, yeah.
14: Yeah, that's right. So any carp out of our waterways is a great feat to trying to help to clear those out. So we had, over the couple of weeks, we had 192 of these carp removed from our water system, which has been a great effort for everyone.
13: That's good.
14: It has been great. We had six categories. We had our juniors. We had Maximus Smith. He caught the biggest carp of the competition, and he was our junior, so he won the longest carp. It was a whopping 78 centimetres, and that one would have fought. I love carp. They're good fun good sport to reel in.
13: They do fight too.
14: They do indeed. One of our locals, Marion Gordon, she actually won the open longest carp as well. So along with a few other people, this competition could have been entered from anywhere, anytime, by anyone over the New South Wales spring school holiday period. So we did have a few entries from around the district, which was lovely to see as well. It's a growing competition. We hope it'll be an annual event and everyone can be involved again next year.
13: And it's good that you can take a photo and send it through, which makes it different. They don't have to travel and show you the fish.
14: It sure does help that anywhere, anytime, by anyone. Yeah,
13: exactly.
14: For sure.
13: I think that's a great idea.
14: And why not enter? You're in the draw for this year. We had some deluxe gift cards as our prizes for all entries, and they were ones
13: idea.
14: That could be used in over 5,000 stores and online across the country. So basically cards that could be used anywhere. Yeah,
13: That's a great idea.
14: Why not get cash for your carp? Actually, maybe we should call it that.
13: Cash for your carp.
14: Cash for your carp.
13: Cash your carp.
14: Cash carp. I like it. Oh, we're winners today, Bev. As always, we are strongly supporting our Landcare Alive sessions each Thursday at the Hay Landcare Nursery, just next to the Hay Jail there. Everyone's welcome to come down and have a look. We're getting new people there each week, which is fantastic. Just to come and
13: really
14: have a look
13: good.
14: And take home a couple of plants if you'd like. There's still plenty there for
13: growing,
14: ready to go.
13: Any of the seedlings growing?
14: Our propagation event has gone really, really well.
13: Yes.
14: We've got every species aside from one has come up, and that one I'm still hopeful for. So
13: that
14: it's a longer germinating species.
13: Weather.
14: And we've done really well. So now we're in the thick of thinning. Mind the pun. All
13: thinning.
14: Of our seeds have grown, and we've got too many seeds per pot, so we are thinning out the seeds. So anyone who can lend a hand on a Thursday morning from 9 o'clock is more than welcome to come down and help us thin out our propagation, and I'll give you a nice morning tea and some lemon myrtle damper as a reward.
13: That sounds good.
14: Yeah.
13: You cook that yourself?
14: I sure do. Yep.
13: Yeah.
14: Yep. I do.
13: Can't beat a damper.
14: And we have some bush tucker jams that goes quite nicely with it. That's good. Along with that, anybody looking at doing any kind of revegetation project now or into the future, come and have a chat with us. We do have a wide range of species available and they are free to members. Membership's cheap as chips at $20 and you can access as many seedlings as you like.
13: Why not?
14: Indeed.
13: Indeed.
14: Indeed.
13: So what's on the cards now?
14: The most recent event coming up at the moment will be our Hay Plains Landcare summer committee meeting. I'm actually hoping to make this one a bit more fun coming into summer and being December and the festive season. I think this one's going to be a bio blitz. So I will have more on that next week, Beth, but I'd like to make that a really nice event that we use the iNaturalist app and create a formal record of the species that are available in a certain location to be continued.
13: Interesting.
14: Yeah, it's a really good one. It's a worldwide event, the Great Southern Bio Blitz. It's on the weekend, the last weekend of November.
13: So where do you go there?
14: We can choose. So I'm thinking at the demonstration site, but as I say, that's to be confirmed. But we can choose a certain location. Oh. And it's official record of any species that you can capture on your phone with a photograph at that time. So it's a really good point in time observation of the biodiversity of a region.
13: There you go. Because you don't know what you could find, do you?
14: Indeed. Indeed.
13: Find anything.
14: We used that particular app when we had our Ullumbeen wildflower field walk just last week. Oh, sorry. I think it was actually the week before, Bev. That was another reason why I wasn't here. It was the week before. So that was another opportunity to use that iNaturalist app in particular that time to record all of the wildflowers that we saw out at Ullumbeen. It really was quite remarkable to see just how many species are in a landscape where the majority of it sort of is only up to your knees. So it is very quite fascinating. I learnt a lot.
13: Hubby and I were going up towards Carrathill, go up the river road that way, and there's poppies along the road. Wild poppies, I couldn't believe it.
14: Yeah, I'm not sure that they're a native, but they're quite pretty, aren't they?
13: They are a poppy. They're proper poppies.
14: Yeah, so they are probably. Yep.
13: Seeds are flowing.
14: We have them growing
13: somewhere
14: at the demonstration site too. Yeah. They're along the roads at the moment.
13: I couldn't
14: they're lovely.
13: Believe it. Just one little section or all these red poppies on the left side.
14: They're very cute.
13: All the flowers. You go around people, all their gutters and they've got different flowers in. Have you noticed that?
14: Yeah, we've got actually at that wildflower walk we came across what I understood was quite a rare orchid, which was lovely to find.
13: You're marvellous, marvellous, what you can find. Mm. Well, and what's up? What are you up to now?
14: Oh, back to work.
13: That's it?
14: Yep.
13: Thanks again for coming.
14: No worries. And as always, if anyone would like to keep up to date with Landcare activities and events and opportunities and projects, best way is probably to check out the Hay Plains Landcare Facebook site or just drop us a line at haylandcare@gmail.com.
13: Thank you, Jenny. Well, there you go. Our two guest speakers are just going to head up there, and it's good to have somebody in the studio and have a talk. So, Jenny with the thing. And, of course, Bob, think about Bob. He needs a partner to get this program started on a Saturday night. Anybody would like to know, just contact Matt at 2hayfm.com.au and give any information that you can. Now, coming up next, we've got the Black Sorrows, Chained to the Wheel, and some Bee Gees, because this is Australian music now this hour. And I will get you going straight away.
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NAIDOC Day on the 18th of October. Hay Services Club, 11 a.m. onwards. And there will be barbecue, there'll be DJ, water play, games and fun activities, arts and craft table. 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That's Friday, not this one, but next week. 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Please bring a plate of food and to share, and a blanket and a blanket. So, got to have your little teddy bears picnic there. Rust and Dust 2026 Outback Car Rally, 23rd, 26th of October. That's going to be coming up very quickly. For further information, registration, why not grab a couple of friends and join us for the weekend of fun, hilarity, while raising awareness, much needed funds for supporting services in the Outback Health. Hey Magpies, a rugby league AGM Sunday. Oh, everything's happening on Sunday. It's going to be a very busy day. Sunday certainly is. Sunday, 18th of October, Hay Park Rooms, 5:30 p.m. Now, CASE Annual General Meeting, of course, that's tomorrow, October the 15th, 7 p.m. at the Hay Railway Rooms. ACWA Annual General Meeting date has been deferred to Friday, October 16th. That's this one coming up. At the CWA room at 11:50 a.m, AGM will be followed by a regular meeting. Hey Magpies, of course, AGM Sunday, 18th, 5:30 p.m. And the Patches and Quilters of the Hay Plains AGM Friday, October 30th at 1 p.m. at the Hay Library. All are welcome. Hay Women's Network a day at Witten Malt House, Sunday, 18th of October. Cotton Gin 2 or 3 course meal, lunch and return bus from Hay. Because the bus leaves three course lunch for $50.

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0: This news update is brought to us by DG Harrison Engineering. 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
1: Hello there, I'm Sean Bindley. The Prime Minister says the government will do everything possible to block the live stream of a US execution. Air News' Lee Harrison reports.
2: The Trump administration has raised the possibility of broadcasting the firing squad execution of mass shooter Nadal Hassan. Australia's eSafety Commissioner says she lacks the power to prevent the video being streamed here. Anthony Albanese has told the ABC he's seeking advice on how to block the footage.
3: I find the idea of live streaming the death of anybody completely abhorrent. We should do whatever we can to stop that occurring. I don't know why anyone would want themselves to watch such an event.
1: The US president insists his country is helping bring an end to the war in Ukraine because the leaders of the country don't know how. Donald Trump claims an energy ceasefire was a done deal less than a day before six Ukrainian energy sites were struck in Russian attacks. Trump says he's helping the nations broker a broader peace deal.
4: Honestly, they both want it to end, and they don't know how to get to that point. There's a lot of hatred there between the two of them. They both want it to end. They don't know how to get there. We're going to get them there.
1: The federal government will today introduce legislation to impose a 30% tax on discretionary trusts. The opposition argues the move will hurt many small business owners who use the instrument to protect their assets. But Labor argues very few people use discretionary trusts, and some who do are seeking to avoid tax. But Liberals leader Angus Taylor says that's not right.
5: The government didn't think about any of this. They didn't think about the stamp duty implications of their tax changes. They didn't think about the restructuring costs. In the end, they're greedy for the money. They need the money because they love to spend it.
1: Small Business Minister Anne Ali has condemned Liberal MP Angie Bell for suggesting she and the Prime Minister be stoned in the square over the tax office's ban on credit card payments. Ms Ali revealing she received 19 death threats in the past week alone and warning that such aggressive language cannot simply be brushed aside. Speaking on her social media, the minister says the comments crossed a dangerous line.
6: This is not just something that we should just turn away from. It is racist, it is misogynistic, and it should never have been said.
1: A man is due to face court after being charged over the fatal shooting of a boy in Sydney's northwest. Dusty Fitzpatrick has the details.
7: The 12-year-old boy suffered a gunshot wound to his face and neck during the incident at Northwest. The child was rushed to hospital in a critical condition where he later died. Three 18-year-old men were arrested at the scene. Two of them were later released without charge. The third man was charged with concealing a serious indictable offence. He's now facing an additional charge of murder. The man, who turned 19 while in custody, is due in court today. Dusty Fitzpatrick, Sydney.
1: Fitness entrepreneur Sam Wood has been transferred to a high-security jail housing some of Queensland's worst criminals. The 46-year-old facing domestic violence charges after police were called to an alleged incident earlier this month. He's denied the allegations. Criminologist Dr. Terry Goldsworthy says the Woolston Correctional Facility is purpose-designed with protective and safety measures.
8: For his physical mental health and what kind of protective issues they would need to worry about.
1: The Australian dollar is buying 69.8 US cents. This is Air National News. Australia have won in Durban by 214 runs to take a 1-0 lead in their three-match tour of South Africa. Pat Cummins, Matt Renshaw and Josh Hazlewood all taking wickets in the second innings to keep the Proteas to just 206. Cummins says it's good to start the tour on the right foot.
9: It's better than the alternative. Yeah, obviously two games to play, anything can happen. But always, once you're ahead in the series, it does make things a little bit easier. But yeah, again, playing away is really hard, so it's great to get confidence after a win.
1: A new contender is in the mix with a vacant senior AFL coaching job at Brisbane. Air News' Sarah Patterson reports.
10: Adelaide coaching director Murray Davis has been approached by the Lions to interview for the senior coaching vacancy at his former club. Davis spent 13 seasons coaching with the Lions, starting in development, moving to defence and then the forward line in the 2024 Premiership season. The Crows then poached Davis to work alongside coach Matthew Nix. Brisbane assistant Cameron Bruce is still considered the front runner for the Lions coaching job. Sarah Patterson, S Sport.
1: In rugby, the Wallabies are praising the response of coach Les Kiss after his first loss at the helm. Australia vowing to draw on the home crowd advantage to snap a 12-match losing streak against the All Blacks in Saturday's second Bledisloe test in Sydney. Outside back Harry Potter is confident the coach can lead the squad back to a win.
11: He's been really pragmatic this week. He's given us a really good review over the last couple of days, and I think we've got some solutions and a great game plan to go in this weekend.
1: Australian Independent Radio News.
0: 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Open Monday to Friday, 8 a.m. until 5 p.m. and Saturday, 9 a.m. until 12 p.m.

0: No, it's fine and sunny right throughout the Riverina, except for Wagga. They've got it fine, partly cloudy over. The winds are all from the south, southwest, south, southeast throughout the Riverina. And the highest at the moment they're looking for is 20, 21, 23. That's right throughout the Riverina. Now, don't forget, Outback Car Rally, that's coming up in about 2 weeks' time, 23rd to the 26th. I tell you what, this month's going very quickly too. Why not grab a couple of friends, join us for a weekend and fun hilarity while raising awareness? Much needed funds for supporting services in Outback Health. 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Jason 0428 931 768. Sharon 0449 146 448. 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A night to remember, barbecue feast and salads, 5 p.m. Friday, 30th October. So that's only 2 weeks away. And of course, entertainment, main meal and dessert. Everyone is welcome. 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Youth communication and understanding, Gen Z. Business and employer professional learning workshop. This is Tuesday, the 27th of October, 7:30 a.m. till 9:30 a.m. Do you want to get the best out of young people you employ? Does your organisation work with young people? Of course. That's how you start off in life. You start when you're younger. Interaction, discussions, relevant and effective youth engagement strategies, network and connect like-minded people, and better understand and contact with Gen Z. Yes, it is. But anyway, everyone has to reach out, no matter where you are. Of course, coming up Sunday, 18th of October, Hay Services Club is NAIDOC Day celebration. 11A from 11 a.m. onwards, of course, there will be a barbecue, health and wellbeing services, DJ, face painting, water play, lucky door prize. 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There you go. It is 10 past the hour, 3 o'clock. You're with Bev Edwards this afternoon. Now it's time to play anything. I don't know what I'm going to play, but we'll come up with something, won't we? Okay, Mumford and Sons. Mumford and Sons are going to kick this one off, Florence and the Machine. And got something else there. Oh, of course, Alan Jackson. Alan Jackson's Chattahoochee.
1: We all love barbecues.
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1: hi. But spare a thought for the lonely sod stuck behind the grill while everyone else is having fun. 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

almost 20 minutes away from 4 o'clock. And AGM on Sunday, the Magpies Rugby League, a Magpies AGM, Sunday 18th, Hay Park Rooms, 5:30 p.m. Now, just remember, Girl Guides meets every Tuesday during the school term in Baden Powell's Hall between 6 p.m. and 8 p.m. Contact Shirley. Hey Jack, 0458 598 022. Now, Kate's annual general meeting, that's happening tomorrow, Thursday, October 15, 7 p.m. up here at the railway station. CWA annual general meeting date will be deferred to Friday, that's this Friday, 16th, at the CWA rooms, 11:15 a.m. AGM, will be followed by a regular meeting. Patches and Quilters of the Hay Plains AGM Friday, October 30 at 1 p.m. at the Hay Library. All welcome. So lots of meetings, AGMs, all happens around about this time of year. They certainly do. Now, coming up, going back a little bit, have a bit of fun.

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1: Oh, and did you know you can even upgrade to a combo? 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

0: Emergency, police, fire, ambulance.
1: Oh.
0: Yes, police, fire, or ambulance.
1: It's my friend.
0: Oh, okay, look, I need you to stay on the phone. Oh. Just stay on the phone.
1: Daddy,
0: blow away. Okay, now hang on. Oh.
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0: This news update is brought to us by DG Harrison Engineering. Call 6993 1277. Open Monday to Friday, 8 a.m. until 5 p.m. and Saturday, 9 a.m. until 12 p.m.
1: I'm Ron Wilson. The federal government has tabled new legislation to establish an East Coast gas reservation scheme, forcing exporters to lock away up to 20% of their gas production for the domestic market. While gas producers have slammed the move, warning it'll flood the local market with LNG, Resources Minister Madeleine King has fired back in Parliament, insisting the policy will finally lower prices for households and businesses.
2: Australians expect our resources to serve the national interest. Australians expect a reliable supply of affordable gas at home, and that's what a domestic gas reservation scheme delivers.
1: Master Builders Australia has joined the push for a Senate inquiry into the federal government's proposed 30% tax on discretionary trusts. With both the opposition and Greens demanding deeper scrutiny, Master Builders Chief Executive Danita Warne says the legislation is currently riddled with issues.
3: Hundreds of thousands of tradies across the country will now be put in a difficult situation where they will either need to pay more tax or they will need to spend a significant amount of money, well over $100,000 each, to look at restructuring their business.
1: Former reality TV star and fitness guru Sam Wood has been transferred to a Brisbane jail for high-profile detainees classified as requiring protection. There are concerns for his mental health after the 46-year-old was charged with domestic violence offences. Criminologist Dr. Terry Goldsworthy says the Wolston Correctional Facility is purpose-designed with extra protective and safety measures.
4: He's been sent out to Wolston Park, where they would have done an assessment on him in terms of him getting in there for his physical mental health and what kind of protective issues they would need to worry about in terms of him being incarcerated whilst on remand, because he's what we call an unsentenced prisoner at this point in time.
1: A man is before court today charged over the fatal shooting of a 12-year-old boy in Sydney's northwest last month. The boy suffered a gunshot wound to his face and neck and later died in hospital. Three 18-year-old men were arrested at the scene. Two of them were later released without charge. The third man was charged with concealing a serious indictable offence, and he's now facing an additional charge of murder. Australian Red Cross Lifeblood has launched a critical nationwide appeal as reserves plummet to their lowest level in nearly a decade. They've issued an urgent call for at least 16,000 donors to replenish stocks. A severe and prolonged cold and flu season is being blamed for a staggering 60% drop in supplies since June. And Joni Mitchell has finally become a US citizen at the age of 82.
5: They paved paradise, put up a parking lot with a pink hotel, a boutique and a swinging hot spot.
1: The singer was born in Alberta, Canada, and moved south of the border 62 years ago. This is Air National News. Mitchell Moses says he isn't taking the number 7 jersey for granted ahead of running on for the Kangaroos in tomorrow night's World Cup opener against the Kiwis. Coach Kevin Walters has confirmed he'll rotate James Tedesco into halfback for next week's game against Fiji. Moses says the significance of the opportunity is not lost on him.
6: For me to get this chance and Kevin give me the nod, it's exciting, but we've got a lot of quality stars around here and everyone will get their chance, I guess. Kevy's been pretty clear with that. So, like I said, you never know when it's going to be your last.
1: North Melbourne is putting forward an updated offer to the Crows for Nick Murray on the final day of the AFL trade period. There are a number of other deals also still up in the air. Kadeen Coleman wants to move from Brisbane to Essendon, while Melbourne's Jack Viney could be heading west to the Eagles. The NRL is reportedly in talks to fast-track a wildcard finals round as soon as next season after its success in the AFL. And Rory McIlroy says he would vote for LIV Golf defectors to return to the PGA Tour, believing the breakaway circuit is no longer a threat. Australian Independent Radio News.
0: The weather update is brought to us by Harrison's IGA. In Hay, open Monday to Friday, 8 a.m. until 6:30 p.m. and 8 a.m. until 5 p.m. weekends.
7: It will be falling to around 10 overnight. Then into tomorrow, it's going to be 24 and partly cloudy. Friday, cloudy and 23. Let's have a look at the weekend. Saturday, partly cloudy and 27. And 28 and mostly sunny on Sunday. Have a great evening and stay tuned here on 2HayFM.
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1: In news headlines, I'm Ron Wilson. Making news today, the federal government has introduced two important pieces of legislation today to impose a 30% tax on discretionary trusts and force gas exporters to retain up to 20% of their production for domestic use. The Australian Hotels Association has launched an advertising campaign warning that essential jobs could be left vacant if the federal government proceeds with plans to cut migration. A report shows that government help for older Australians to downsize could be key to unlocking more housing supply. Australian Red Cross Lifeblood has issued a critical appeal as its reserves hit their lowest level in almost a decade. And Pope Leo has been diagnosed with lung cancer after undergoing surgery to remove a growth. The Vatican says the lower lobe of the 71-year-old's right lung has been removed. In air sport, Captain Pat Cummins isn't ruling out Matt Renshaw opening the batting in Sunday's second test against South Africa. Alex de Minaur has won through to the Shanghai Masters quarterfinals. He'll next face world number one Alexander Zverev. And it's the final day of the AFL trade period, with some deals expected to go right down to the wire. These stories are more today. This is Air News.
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Kiss her, touch her, squeeze her buns. 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I'm okay, I won't play, I love the bay, just like I love LA, Venice Beach and Palm Street.

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0: This news update is brought to us by Japs Pharmacy, 129 Lachlan Street, Hay. Call 6993 1604.
2: I'm Ron Wilson. Treasurer Jim Chalmers has introduced the next wave of the tax changes announced in the federal budget. Legislation is being considered which would see a 30% tax on discretionary trusts to close a loophole in the tax system. Jim Chalmers says people will have time to get their affairs in order before the new rules kick in.
3: The changes don't come into place until the middle of 2028, and we've provided a number of options for people to pick up and run with. Should they want rollover relief to restructure, should they want to elect to lock in distributions and avoid the minimum tax.
2: The federal government claims an East Coast gas reservation scheme will lower prices for households and businesses. Labor has introduced legislation which would force exporters to retain up to 20% of their gas for domestic use. The bill has been criticised by producers who warn it could scare off new investment. Primary school teachers are being told to exercise caution if and when they introduce their students to artificial intelligence. The Australian Education Research Organisation has released guidelines on how to integrate the technology into the classroom. Chief Executive Dr. Jenny Donovan says proper guardrails around the use of AI must be put in place.
4: So that we don't run the risk of children using AI to suggest they know more than they do. It's so important for children at school who are novice learners to get a really good fundamental basis of knowledge before we set them free to use technology.
2: The New South Wales government has launched a pilot program to help older patients return home from hospital until they can get into aged care. It comes as a Productivity Commission report warns any state action needs to be complement, not to replace, the Commonwealth responsibility for aged care. Health Minister Ryan Park says the $28 million program aims to help more than 300 patients a year.
5: This is all about not only freeing up beds, but making sure older patients are getting the care and support they need in the comfort of their own home.
2: The Prime Minister is wishing the Pope a speedy recovery after he had a growth removed from his right lung. Tests conducted during the surgery have confirmed the 71-year-old pontiff is suffering lung cancer. Anthony Albanese has released a statement saying his thoughts and prayers are with Pope Leo as he recovers. Dogs are proving to be incredibly successful at calming people at the Perth Children's Court. Incident numbers have dropped dramatically since the Justice Facility Dog Program was launched 5 years ago. Canines visit the building 4 days a week to comfort families navigating the court system. And for the first time, Australian restaurants are about to receive Michelin star distinctions. And in the first announcement tonight, Sydney and Melbourne will be taking a back seat. South Australia will make dining history as the country's first Michelin Guide restaurant selection is revealed in Adelaide. This is Air National News. Roosters Grand Final hero Spencer Linu is ready to unleash at the Rugby League World Cup. The Eels-bound enforcer will line up for Samoa against France on Friday night. Captain Stephen Crichton says the four-time premiership winner will make a big impact.
6: Ever since coming into the camp, in our first meeting, all the way up until the meetings will be heard now, I can see the fire in his eyes that he's ready to go. So, like he always says, he's ready to send it.
2: Negotiations between Melbourne and West Coast are still ongoing for Demon Jack Viney on the final day of the AFL trade period. The Eagles have been looking to separate their deals with their two Melbourne targets in Viney and Trent Rivers. Meanwhile, Geelong's Sam De Koning could be at another club next year. The Cats are reportedly open to offers ahead of the deadline. Alex de Minaur has advanced to the quarterfinals of the Shanghai Masters to face world number one Alexander Zverev. Formula One will return to Africa for the first time in 30 years, announcing a race in Rwanda for 2033. And Captain Pat Cummins has left the door open for further changes to Australia's batting lineup for the second test against South Africa in Port Elizabeth. Australian Independent Radio News.
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8: It will be falling to around 10 overnight. Then into tomorrow, it's going to be a 24 and partly cloudy. Friday, cloudy and 23. Let's have a look at the weekend. Saturday, partly cloudy and 27. And 28 and mostly sunny on Sunday. Have a great evening and stay tuned here on 2AFM.
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When it comes to food in the Hayshire, we have a range of options from coffee shops, fish and chips, pizza, a bakery, Vietnamese, Chinese and Indian restaurants, and even a corner store, just to name a few. Dine in or takeaway options. Enjoy it.

I've been hurt once, then it happened again. Oh, I've lost trust.

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1: Air News Headlines. I'm Ron Wilson. Making news today, the federal government has introduced two important pieces of legislation today to impose a 30% tax on discretionary trusts and force gas exporters to retain up to 20% of their production for domestic use. The Australian Hotels Association has launched an advertising campaign warning that essential jobs could be left vacant if the federal government proceeds with plans to cut migration. A report shows that government help for older Australians to downsize could be key to unlocking more housing supply. Australian Red Cross Lifeblood has issued a critical appeal as its reserves hit their lowest level in almost a decade. And Pope Leo has been diagnosed with lung cancer after undergoing surgery to remove a growth. The Vatican says the lower lobe of the 71-year-old's right lung has been removed. In air sport, Captain Pat Cummins isn't ruling out Matt Renshaw opening the batting in Sunday's second test against South Africa. Alex de Minaur has won through to the Shanghai Masters quarterfinals. He'll next face world number one Alexander Zverev. And it's the final day of the AFL trade period, with some deals expected to go right down to the wire. These stories are more today. This is Air News.

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0: Well, here we go. Another week can only mean one thing. Another newspaper. We've got Kimberly on the line. How are you, Kimberly?
1: I'm really good, Matt. How are you today?
0: Look, I'm really well, thank you. Trying to keep up with this weather, though. It just goes from one extreme to the next.
1: I know. It's absolutely ridiculous, isn't it? And they've opened the pool, which is really fantastic. Thank you, Hey Shy Council. And it's 20 degrees today, and I promised my kid, look, I'll take you to the pool regardless. And I'm just like...
0: Yeah. So, front page.
1: Okay. So, we've had a bit of a response from Mr. David Webb, the general manager, from a letter to the editor by Roger McGrath. So, the letter to the editor will be on page 5. So, everyone please check out page 5 for that letter that provides very important context for the story on page 1.
0: Oh, very good.
1: Yes, yes, so there's that. And then Hay Park aglow for colourful celebration. So the Hay Park, the ladies from the Hay Tourism Centre and the Hay Shire Council have had another successful glow event.
0: Yeah, I tell you what, it was really something. It really took me back to the 1980s because of the neon lights.
1: Oh, that's really cool. That's so lovely. It's always nice they're striving to make each event

0: better and better and different and something for everybody, aren't they, Matt?
1: Yeah, for sure. Great food, great entertainment. It was a great afternoon, evening all round, Kimberly.
0: Oh, that's really, really cool. How did your stall go, Matt?
1: Yeah, look, we did really well. We got to see a lot of faces we've not seen for a while. So just to be able to do that is just awesome in itself, I reckon.
0: Oh, absolutely. It's always nice to catch up.
1: Yeah, yeah, it is. It
0: is. Yeah. Oh, so nice. So we've got on page 2 more Hey Glow photos, some gorgeous faces there.
1: Mm-hmm.
0: And we've also got a beautiful girl recently celebrated her 21st birthday, Corinne Stallon. Mm-hmm. So she's absolutely lovely. She works at the Hay Shire, Mum Katrina Lewis. And, yeah, so we've got a nice picture there and we hope she had a really wonderful time.
1: Mm, very good.
0: Yeah. And so Hey Youth, there's a lovely article on the Hey Youth. So people might know that better as Hey Youth Task Force,
1: yes.
0: But it's being known now as Hey Youth. Mm. So 7 young people from town, they took part in a major leadership development program this year. And so they've done really well. So that was through the Foundation for Rural and Regional Renewals Next Gen Blueprint Initiative. So Charlotte Clark, Kelly Larissy, Miley Suter and Esther Green in the school holidays, they attended the Ignite Leadership Camp in Victoria.
1: Mm.
0: So that's a residential leadership program. And so the aims are to build confidence, awareness, communication skills, resilience and self-awareness in young people.
1: Which is so good.
0: I know, that's really awesome. And thanks to Kylie Brett Schneider and the Hey Show Council and Hey Youth Organisation that our young kids really get these wonderful opportunities.
1: Yeah, that's right, because at the end of the day, they are our future.
0: Mm-hmm, they sure are. Excuse me. There's a really interesting article about Hey Local Aboriginal Land Council responding to the native title claim on page 3.
1: Mm.
0: So that's a very interesting read. I encourage everyone to read that too. And there's also a dementia awareness article. So that's a really, really common, widespread. It's the leading cause of death in Australia. And so people don't talk about it enough. And often people don't know, what can cause it, you know, the things you can do to prevent it. And so there's many different sessions being conducted in Griffith between October 19 and 22. And, yeah, so that's really important. So check that out on page 3 if you're interested in that.
1: Yeah, yeah. Always keep your finger on the pulse, I reckon, when it comes to your health.
0: I do agree. I really do agree. Mm. Yes. It's very important to be proactive about that. Something I've only just realised in the last couple of years.
1: Mm.
0: Yeah. Much after the horse has bolted.
1: Yes, yeah. But Kimberly, luckily that... But Kimberly, luckily that you did, make yourself aware all those years ago, because some people don't. So I think you've made the first step in the right direction.
0: Yeah, thank you. Better late than never, I guess.
1: So yeah.
0: We're giving it a crack anyway.
1: Yeah, that's right. Yeah.
0: So, the rural page, Pink Lakes Join National Park Estate as pastoralists renew buy-up concerns.
1: Mm.
0: So Pink Lakes will be protected in a New South Wales National Park for the first time after the state and federal governments jointly bought Polgamerti Station, that's 235 km northeast of Broken Hill.
1: Oh, wow.
0: Yeah, so that's a contentious move, very interesting.
1: Yeah.
0: Yeah. So on court, we've got the court reports. So everyone's always interested in the court reports. And so that'll continue on next week as well. So you've got a double dip of court this month, everybody, so please buy the brazier.
1: Mm.
0: And also, there, as I said before, on page 5 of the letter from Roger McGrath, to the Shire Council over the disposing of the Myers Lane units to a social housing group.
1: Yes, yes.
0: So I think that's a particularly interesting read in the paper, as is Krista's Krista's article on page 6. So J.O. Rivers was a man who was in Balranald to play for the Balranald Roos. And on October the 16th in 2021, they were going back to where they come from in the Northern Territory. Mm. And he disappeared. And he hasn't been found to date. And so that's pretty sad.
1: Yeah,
0: and
1: pretty.
0: A particularly interesting read on page 6.
1: Yeah, not good at all.
0: No, it's really tragic, actually. Mm. So on the Balranald byline, so the Balranald page, we have a... It's always interesting to check in with Louis Safina, and his mural column is there on page 7.
1: Mm-hmm.
0: And also a feel-good article, a local Balranald construction company, Andel Constructions, had a big part in revitalising the teacher units in Ballandella Street of Balranald,
1: mm.
0: which is really nice. So hopefully that will attract more teachers, because you need somewhere to put them when you attract them.
1: That's right.
0: Yeah, so that's good. And then this is really cool blast from the past this week. The One-Legged Bush Missionary of Hilston.
1: Oh.
0: Yeah, so there's some extraordinary pictures, and it's a really interesting read.
1: Mm.
0: Yeah, and so which US harpist and songwriter released the album The Milk-Eyed Mender in 2004, Matt?
1: Oh, my God.
0: Jesus. These are really obscure, aren't they?
1: Look, I'm not sure. That part of my life, I was living abroad in the Philippines, so I wasn't keeping up with the charts, so I'm not sure. I'm sorry.
0: Joanna Newsom.
1: Oh, I'm not even familiar with that artist.
0: Mm. I've never heard of her, honestly.
1: No.
0: Hold on. What else? What is something more interesting? Oh, Jesus. The spinet is a smaller version of which musical instrument?
1: Oh, trumpet?
0: Jesus. Now the harpsichord. They've really got the harp on the brain in there, whoever did these quiz.
1: Yeah.
0: Yeah. Hold on. Do I know any of these? No. What is the full title of the William Shakespeare play Macbeth?
1: Oh, the full title? I thought it just was Macbeth.
0: Me too. But it's apparently The Tragedy of Macbeth.
1: Oh yes. And we must have The Tragedy of Hamlet and so on. Yes.
0: Yeah. Jesus. Well, that's something to blow your socks off if you like the quizzes.
1: Well, that's right. They won't be putting you and I on the trivia table, that's for sure.
0: I know, right? So, here's something else to blow your socks off. There's a personal ad in the classifieds this week. So, if you're a woman who loves to travel and you want a change of life and the... I'm going to go travelling around the country. Call Charlie. Page 10 on the classifieds. You'll have to buy the paper to get his phone number.
1: Oh.
0: And, yeah.
1: So it's somebody looking for love, Kimberly?
0: Hey?
1: Is it somebody looking for love?
0: I think so. Yeah. One who wants to see things and do things with her life. He's an easygoing guy, big sense of humour, and I think that's lovely.
1: Yeah, it is.
0: I think that's lovely. We all deserve love.
1: Yeah.
0: So fingers crossed for you, Charlie.
1: That's
0: hopefully
1: right.
0: You find the love of your life in hay, mate.
1: Yeah, we'll put it out there to the universe, Charlie, and make sure it delivers.
0: Absolutely. And so if the love of your life likes lamb, you better head on down to Gary's at Macca's and get some loin lamb chops for
1: $21.99.
0: Oh. He's also got pork cutlets, $19.99.
1: Oh.
0: Veal schnitzel, $19.99.
1: Oh.
0: Sweet chili red pepper sausages, $14.99.
1: Mm.
0: Or legs of lamb, $16.99.
1: Oh, a bit all right. Put a lamb chop on the barbie, hey, Kimberly?
0: Oh, look, I would, if you boiled that in a boot, I'd still eat a lamb chop, mate.
1: Oh, wow.
0: Yep, I love them. Lamb and steak, I love my meat.
1: Oh, good.
0: Yep. So, the bowls has been on, and Greg Stewart beat Tyson Conn in the handicap singles on Saturday.
1: Mm.
0: So he will advance to the next round, where he will face off against Peter Bush.
1: Oh.
0: Yeah, so Bowls are still alive and well in hay.
1: Yeah,
0: they're always looking for fresh players, so you get onto that. So Bal Reynolds, Brendan Doyle came second at the Idaho Sprint Boat Finale.
1: Wow.
0: So he travelled all the way to America to take part in that. So that was cool.
1: Wow.
0: So you finished second in the 400 class, American Sprint Boat Racing Series Finale. So good on you, bro.
1: Yeah.
0: Well done.
1: Go, go, go.
0: Yeah, exactly.
1: Yeah.
0: And local footy fanatic Jensen Hargraves was announced at the Central District Best and Fairest Runners-Up on the weekend. So good on you, Jensen.
1: Yeah, congratulations.
0: Yeah. And we've got a bit of a spiel about point score ready to splash into summer.
1: Yeah.
0: So if your kids like swimming, here's a great chance to develop some skills, practice swimming techniques, and develop competition skills.
1: And beat the heat.
0: And beat the heat, yeah, that's the main thing.
1: Yeah.
0: And I was lucky enough to go to the darts presentation on the weekend where, you know, they're the loveliest bunch of people. They're really nice, down to earth, make you feel so incredibly welcome. And they raise some really much needed funds around the town and they're always giving.
1: Oh, that's really good to hear, Kimberly.
0: Yeah, so that was a lovely event on the weekend. Really, really nice. And to wrap it all up, Magpies tackle Aubrey. So they came runners-up in the, in the 2026 Aubrey Thunder Nines Carnival.
1: Oh, that's pretty good. Second's pretty goddamn good.
0: Oh, I know. Yeah, especially in a huge competition like that. It's really cool.
1: Yeah. Now, Kimberly, as we've been talking about sport, I'm thinking, you know what, I would give lawn bowls a go. Do you know why I would give lawn bowls a go?
0: Yeah, why is that?
1: Because I'd want to wear those white shorts, that white shirt, those white shoes. For me, it's all about the fashion on the field.
0: I think so, and they're incredibly stylish.
1: Yes, and the bucket hats that they wear or the wide-brim hat. Yeah.
0: Exactly, but you know what? If I did that, I'd crack into the whites, probably fall over on the green a few times, get them all, what do you call them, grass stained.
1: Oh, yeah.
0: And then I'd go into the bolo for a nice curry chicken.
1: Yeah.
0: And then I would get them further stained because everything I eat is either on my face or on my chest.
1: Oh, wow.
0: Yeah, it's quite a skill.
1: Yeah.
0: I really love it, you know.
1: So maybe it's a challenge. We both need to get some bowling whites or what they're called. I'm not sure. I assume they're called bowling whites. But, and we should rock on up to the bolo.
0: Hell yeah.
1: Yeah.
0: Let's give it a go.
1: Yeah.
0: Yeah.
1: Yeah.
0: They'll look tie-dyed by the end of the day, I'm sure.
1: Yeah. Yeah. I have done barefoot bowls before.
0: Hey.
1: I have done barefoot bowls before. Yeah, yeah. That's
0: Did you have green feet by the end of the day?
1: Oh, yeah, and dirt everywhere. Yeah, in your ears, under your eyes, yeah. Because I do fall over a lot.
0: You're awesome, Matt.
1: Yeah. So that's another big addition, Kimberly.
0: Done dusted. Another big edition. Every edition of the year is a big edition, Matt.
1: Yep. And the countdown is on for Christmas.
0: Oh, unfortunately.
1: I know. I think one of the students yesterday was telling me that there's only, 77 or 78 days left until Christmas.
0: I'm not ready.
1: I'm never ready. Even when it's a day before, I'm still not ready.
0: Yeah. Me neither, honestly.
1: Yeah. Well, there we have it. Make sure you head on out today and get your copy of the Riverine Grazier from wherever you get it from. And why not pop on into the office and see the ladies? They'd love to see you.
0: We love to see you. Call on in.
1: Yeah.

0: This news update is brought to us by Japs Pharmacy, 129 Lachlan Street, Hay, call 699 3160.
1: I'm Alan Baskin. Treasurer Jim Chalmers has introduced the next wave of tax changes announced in the federal budget. Legislation's being considered which would see a 30% tax on discretionary trusts. The government argues the changes will close a loophole in the tax system. Dr. Chalmers says people will have time to get their affairs in order before the new rules kick in.
2: The changes don't come into place until the middle of 2028, and we've provided a number of options for people to pick up and run with. Should they want rollover relief to restructure, should they want to elect to lock in distributions and avoid the minimum tax.
1: The leader of One Nation in New South Wales has been escorted from the lower house of state parliament. Mike Newman entered the advisor area of the Legislative Assembly before being told he couldn't be there because he's not an elected official. The political hopeful will run for the seat of Cessnock in the Hunter Valley in the state election next March. A man accused of concealing the fatal shooting of a boy in Sydney's northwest has now been charged with murder. A 12-year-old boy died in hospital after being shot in the face inside an apartment at Norwest. The 19-year-old accused was already in custody at Silverwater Jail, and police will now allege he pulled the trigger. A landmark Melbourne caffeine trial for premature babies is set to change treatments across the globe. Led by the Mercy Hospital, the world-first caffeine trial is dubbed Baby Chino. Professor Brett Manley says caffeine is one of the best medications to help premature babies breathe, and it's a game-changer.
3: We're hoping to identify the best dose of caffeine for very preterm infants. If we do this successfully, this will change practice in all of the hospitals around Australia and New Zealand that are taking part in the trial. But we also think this will change practice very rapidly around the world.
1: Pope Leo is recovering in hospital after being diagnosed with lung cancer. The 71-year-old has undergone surgery to remove the lower lobe of his right lung. Australia's Prime Minister among those wishing the pontiff a speedy recovery. Primary school teachers are being told to exercise caution if and when they introduce their students to artificial intelligence. The Education Research Organisation has released guidelines on how to integrate the technology into the classroom. Chief Executive Dr. Jenny Donovan says proper guardrails around the use of AI must be put in place,
4: so that we don't run the risk of children using AI to suggest they know more than they do. It's so important for children at school who are novice learners to get a really good fundamental basis of knowledge before we set them free to use technology.
1: And like father, like son, Jackson Warne has signed on as the new face of Advanced Hair Studio. It comes 15 years after Dad Shane fronted a campaign. This is AIR National News. The Kangaroos are preparing for a bruising encounter with the giant Kiwi forward pack tomorrow night. New Zealand's depth is highlighted by in-form Roosters prop Naufahu White being unable to crack the starting side. Debutant back rower Jacob Preston says the Aussies are ready for a fierce challenge in the Rugby League World Cup opener.
5: James Fisher-Harris, Leota, Tarpany starting, and then you have guys like Willison and Naufahu coming off the bench. It's an incredible forward pack, so we're going to have to be on.
1: NRL recruitment guru Peter O'Sullivan is headed to the Broncos after his departure from the Knights. The Dolphins have been bolstered by the signing of international 5/8 George Williams on a 2-year deal. Negotiations between Melbourne and West Coast are ongoing for Demon Jack Viney on the final day of the AFL trade period. The Eagles have been looking to separate their deals with their two Melbourne targets in Viney and Trent Rivers. Socceroo Nestori Irinkunda has provided an assist on his UEFA Champions League debut, helping Sporting Lisbon to a 2-0 away win over French club Lens. The NFL has suspended LA Rams offensive lineman Larrick Johnson after he punched a Buffalo Bills player in the jaw after full time. Australian Independent Radio News.
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7: Welcome to the world on Wednesday, the 14th of October. I'm Sean Bindley from Australian Independent Radio News. The Kremlin has declined to confirm US President Donald Trump's declaration that Russia and Ukraine have agreed to an energy ceasefire in the 4.5-year war. President Trump said on Monday that both sides had agreed to the truce, but Ukrainian President Volodymyr Zelensky says Russian forces have struck at least 6 Ukrainian energy facilities since the announcement.

0: of the American plans to share its intelligence with Ukraine, something that is of paramount importance to the Ukrainian side and something that the Ukrainians have confirmed they have not received. The statements related to the energy deal, diesel deal between Russia and the United States, in which Moscow says that the EU sanctions and European actions can actually derail this deal. And Russia is also taking the note that European countries themselves are still buyers of the Russian energy and buying that quite actively. Otherwise, Moscow says it has the means of selling its competitive goods on the international market, and they stress also that there is really high demand now for the Russian energy resources.
1: President Trump's deal to allow Russian diesel exports has triggered criticism from US lawmakers and Ukraine, with opponents arguing it could undermine sanctions on Moscow. The White House says the agreement could help ease fuel prices and support efforts to restart peace negotiations over the war in Ukraine. Steve Holland has more.
2: Last week, President Trump reached an agreement with Russia that Russia would supply, I think it was 300,000 barrels of diesel fuel in the short term and then another 500,000 barrels longer term. The idea is to ease the pressure on American consumers by getting the price of diesel fuel to decline a little bit. He's under strong pressure to do something about the gas prices because, well, they're very expensive, and plus we got the November 3rd midterm elections coming up very soon, and he's trying to reassure Americans that he's doing something about it. Now, the reason this is controversial is it may violate a 2022 law against letting Russia do these things unless they stop their aggression against Ukraine. There is bipartisan opposition from Republican and Democratic lawmakers. Trump is basically dismissing those concerns, saying that he's trying to do what's best for the United States of America. There's a strong feeling in Congress that the United States should support Ukraine unequivocally in its battle to repel the Russian invaders. They're very suspicious of anything having to do with Vladimir Putin. They don't want us to do anything that could be seen to be supporting Vladimir Putin, and this flies in the face of all of those things. It's unusual to see this much bipartisan opposition. I mean, Democrats complain about Trump, something he's done every day. But for Republicans to join in on that is unique. There was a meeting last Friday in Miami between President's envoys, Steve Witkoff and Jared Kushner, with a delegation from Ukraine and the Europeans. And they talked about the way forward, coming up with a unified proposal that they can present to Russia to try to end the war. And in this proposal, we expect there to be some sort of economic incentives to get the Russians to sign on to this deal. They see business deals as a way of trying to bring some peace in that troubled area. Lawmakers have been supportive of Ukraine and President Zelensky throughout this four-year war, now almost 5 years. They feel that Russia is the aggressor, taking territory away from Ukraine. They did pass a package of sanctions about a month ago that was in honor of Lindsey Graham, the late Senator Lindsey Graham. And those are written in such a way to give the president the ability to impose sanctions when he sees fit. Well, he's doing the exact opposite of that, of relaxing sanctions to let them export the diesel fuel. So that's where we are.
1: House Speaker Mike Johnson has warned that the Pentagon's plan to live stream the execution of Fort Hood shooter Nedal Hassan could create a recruiting tool for terrorist groups, breaking with US President Donald Trump, who said he absolutely approves of the broadcast. The execution by military firing squad is scheduled for the 3rd of December, but a number of senior Republicans, including Vice President J.D. Vance, have distanced themselves from the decision. Child safety experts have also raised alarm that graphic footage could spread across social media and reach children's feeds. James Goodison has more from Washington.
3: J.D. Vance, the vice president, said he won't be watching it. The president has been very sort of coy about it and hasn't really been drawn on it since it was announced. But a lot of Republican senators have called it absolutely disgusting, and they've likened it to ISIS executions, which are filmed, which are distributed, which are used as forms of propaganda. So we'll see exactly what happens with that. Another thing as well is we haven't reached the final sort of stage. There's a huge amount of, legal steps to go through before this execution can take place anyway. But we're 6 weeks away from supposedly the day that will be live streamed. We'll wait and see what happens.
1: Swedish activist Greta Thunberg has joined student protests

0: protesters at a high school in a working class suburb of Paris, condemning what she called an extremely violent police response to weeks of demonstrations over classroom conditions. Thousands of people have marched through central Paris on Tuesday as the protest movement enters its fourth week, with unions and teachers joining nationwide strikes in support of pupils. Close to 7,000 people have been arrested since the unrest began in mid-September, and nearly 150 teaching staff have been injured. Ross Cullen reports from Paris.
1: We are now into the fourth week of this mobilisation by students and by teachers. Many different education sector unions are on strike this Tuesday, and thousands of people are demonstrating across the country. The police have had to use tear gas. There have been some violent clashes in the western city of Nantes. For the teachers, it's better pay and conditions. For the students, it's better conditions. Getting too hot in the classrooms during heat waves, dilapidated infrastructure. Also, they are calling for a change to the reduction in the number of classes we've seen, and more teachers as well. We did say, saw one placard earlier today saying, "I'm too young to vote, but I'm old enough to be tear gassed," was one of the placards. Another one said, "We need more teachers and fewer riot police." Now, it's not just France where the focus is. We're also seeing a bit of international action as well, with the Swedish activist Greta Thunberg here attending one of the school barricades this morning, and then this afternoon this major protest in Paris.
0: Police in New Delhi have detained senior Cockroach Janta party leaders for the second time in 3 days after they jumped barricades to reach the Janta Mantar protest site on Tuesday. Delhi police stripped Janta Mantar of its official designation as a protest site on Monday, declaring three alternative venues for demonstrations, a move the CJP has called an attack on India's tradition of dissent. The detentions come amidst a wider crackdown that saw around 2,000 protesters held across the capital over the weekend, as the party demands the resignation of India's chief election commissioner over the deletion of some 130 million names from voter rolls. Nihal Punia has more.
2: They were here for more than a month when they demonstrated and demanded the resignation of India's education minister over an exam leak scandal. And they were successful in, you know, getting that resignation. And that's why, in a lot of ways, ideologically for the Cockroach Janata Party, this protest site also has a lot of, holds a lot of weight. And what we saw on Tuesday was, two senior leaders of this Gen Z movement trying to scale barricades. They reached Jantar Mantar, which has been heavily barricaded and protected for nearly 2 weeks now. They were immediately detained along with, about a dozen workers and supporters of the Cockroach movement. They're still in detention. The Cockroach movement has called their detention illegal. This is the second time in 3 days that they've been detained. You'll remember the two senior leaders were taken into detention soon after they landed here in New Delhi, taken right off their plane when they had arrived to participate in the weekend's march, which was the big day of demonstration that they had planned to demand the resignation of the chief election commissioner. This is coming right off the back of that huge rally they held in New Delhi on Monday, where we saw a very different tone and tenor in how the police handled that march. There were tens of thousands of protesters. We saw Central Delhi completely overrun with supporters and protesters that had allied with this bloc, and they were allowed to march to Supreme Court, where Rahul Gandhi, along with other leaders of the opposition, submitted a petition challenging that voter roll revision process.
0: That's The World for today.
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4: Sports News.
5: Air Sport Australia, second edition. I'm Alan Baskin. Fast bowler Josh Hazlewood admits Australia's Test match win over South Africa was a tough fight. Australia won the match by 214 runs, with Matthew Renshaw the player of the match with 272 runs and 2 wickets. Hazlewood says despite the battle, they knew they could break through.
6: I think it was a tough slog, really. That first session, the Saffers, they dug deep. Markram, classy players, so it was hard to dislodge. But I think we just had to stick at it. We knew that new ball was sort of around the corner after lunch, and it was going to do a few tricks on a deteriorating wicket.
5: Australian captain Pat Cummins is keeping all options open, refusing to rule out moving man-of-the-match hero Matt Renshaw to the top of the batting order for Sunday's second test against South Africa in Port Elizabeth. Cummins says he's spoiled for choice as the side chases a series clean sweep.
4: Seen Travis Head down at number five as well, do a job. So, you know, we're always working about the six batters or seven plus Kez. How's that going to function as a whole? So I still think he can be a great opener. And now he's got another string to his bow that he's found this week.
5: A new contender is in the mix for the vacant senior AFL coaching job at Brisbane. Sarah Patterson takes up the story.
7: Adelaide coaching director Murray Davis has been approached by the Lions to interview for the senior coaching vacancy at his former club. Davis spent 13 seasons coaching with the Lions, starting in development, moving to defence and then the forward line in the 2024 Premiership season. The Crows then poached Davis to work alongside coach Matthew Nix. Brisbane assistant Cameron Bruce is still considered the front runner for the Lions coaching job. Sarah Patterson, S Sport.
5: The deadline is fast approaching in the AFL's trade period. Eddie Summerfield has details.
8: A trade period of big names moving clubs comes to a close tonight. There's still several potential deals to get done. North Melbourne still haggling with Adelaide over contracted defender Nick Murray. The Crows wanting a top 20 draft selection. Brisbane defender Kadeem Coleman wants to get to Essendon. The Lions also demanding high draft capital. Jack Viney still expected to make his way from Melbourne to West Coast. While going down to the deadline could be Richmond's Jaden Short and his wanted move to Collingwood.
5: All deals need to be done by 7:30 tonight, Eastern Time. Roosters grand final hero Spencer Leniu is ready to unleash at the Rugby League World Cup. The Eels-bound wrecking ball will line up for Samoa against France on Friday night. Captain Stephen Crichton says the four-time premiership winner will make a mark.
9: Ever since coming into the camp, in our first meeting, all the way up until the meetings that we heard now, I can see the fire in his eyes that he's ready to go. So, like he always says, he's ready to send it.
5: The NRL is reportedly in talks to fast-track a wildcard finals round as soon as next season after the fixture's success in the AFL. The Matildas have bounced back from their defeat to Germany with a 7-1 victory in a friendly against Haiti to get their World Cup preparations back on track. Midfielder Letitia McKenna scored in the second minute on her starting debut and again before the break to put the Tillies ahead.
10: McKenna leaves it. Rasso hits it. McKenna again, and she scored a double. Well, just as we were wondering where a goal might come from, Letitia McKenna steps up on the big stage.
5: In NBL, the Bullets have signed former NBA star Raul Neto as an injury replacement for Arnas Velichka. In Major League Baseball, the Tampa Bay Rays have beaten Aussie Travis Pastrana's Cleveland Guardians 3-1 to level their league championship series at 1-1. Struggling supercars driver Declan Fraser has been replaced at Premier Racing by Erebus Racing's Cooper Murray for the final series. This is Air Sports Australia.
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12: It will be falling to around 10 overnight. Then into tomorrow, it's going to be a 24 and partly cloudy. Friday, cloudy and 23. Let's have a look at the weekend. Saturday, partly cloudy and 27. And 28 and mostly sunny on Sunday. Have a great evening and stay tuned here on to AFM.
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0: 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This news update is brought to us by Japs Pharmacy, 129 Lachlan Street, Hay, call 699 31604.
1: I'm Alan Baskin. Treasurer Jim Chalmers has introduced the next wave of tax changes announced in the federal budget. Legislation's being considered which would see a 30% tax on discretionary trusts. The government argues the changes will close a loophole in the tax system. Dr. Chalmers says people will have time to get their affairs in order before the new rules kick in.
2: The changes don't come into place until the middle of 2028, and we've provided a number of options for people to pick up and run with. Should they want rollover relief to restructure, should they want to elect to lock in distributions and avoid the minimum tax.
1: The leader of One Nation in New South Wales has been escorted from the lower house of state parliament. Mike Newman entered the advisor area of the Legislative Assembly before being told he couldn't be there because he's not an elected official. The political hopeful will run for the seat of Cessnock in the Hunter Valley in the state election next March. A man accused of concealing the fatal shooting of a boy in Sydney's northwest has now been charged with murder. A 12-year-old boy died in hospital after being shot in the face inside an apartment at Norwest. The 19-year-old accused was already in custody at Silverwater Jail, and police will now allege he pulled the trigger. A landmark Melbourne caffeine trial for premature babies is set to change treatments across the globe. Led by the Mercy Hospital, the world-first caffeine trial is dubbed Baby Chino. Professor Brett Manley says caffeine is one of the best medications to help premature babies breathe, and it's a game-changer.
3: We're hoping to identify the best dose of caffeine for very preterm infants. If we do this successfully, this will change practice in all of the hospitals around Australia and New Zealand that are taking part in the trial. But we also think this will change practice very rapidly around the world.
1: Pope Leo is recovering in hospital after being diagnosed with lung cancer. The 71-year-old has undergone surgery to remove the lower lobe of his right lung. Australia's Prime Minister among those wishing the pontiff a speedy recovery. Primary school teachers are being told to exercise caution if and when they introduce their students to artificial intelligence. The Education Research Organisation has released guidelines on how to integrate the technology into the classroom. Chief Executive Dr. Jenny Donovan says proper guardrails around the use of AI must be put in place,
4: so that we don't run the risk of children using AI to suggest they know more than they do. It's so important for children at school who are novice learners to get a really good fundamental basis of knowledge before we set them free to use technology.
1: And like father, like son, Jackson Warne has signed on as the new face of Advanced Hair Studio. It comes 15 years after dad Shane fronted a campaign. This is AIR National News. The Kangaroos are preparing for a bruising encounter with the giant Kiwi forward pack tomorrow night. New Zealand's depth is highlighted by in-form Roosters prop Naufahu White being unable to crack the starting side. Debutant back rower Jacob Preston says the Aussies are ready for a fierce challenge in the Rugby League World Cup opener.
5: James Fisher-Harris, Leota, Tarpany starting, and then you have guys like Willison and Naufahu coming off the bench. It's an incredible forward pack, so we're going to have to be on.
1: NRL recruitment guru Peter O'Sullivan is headed to the Broncos after his departure from the Knights. The Dolphins have been bolstered by the signing of international 5'8" George Williams on a two-year deal. Negotiations between Melbourne and West Coast are ongoing for Demon Jack Viney on the final day of the AFL trade period. The Eagles have been looking to separate their deals with their two Melbourne targets in Viney and Trent Rivers. Socceroo Nestori Irinkunda has provided an assist on his UEFA Champions League debut, helping Sporting Lisbon to a 2-0 away win over French club Lyon. The NFL has suspended LA Rams offensive lineman Larrick Johnson after he punched a Buffalo Bills player in the jaw after full time. Australian Independent Radio News.
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7: It will be falling to around 10 overnight. Then into tomorrow, it's going to be a 24 and partly cloudy. Friday, cloudy and 23. Let's have a look at the weekend. Saturday, partly cloudy and 27. And 28 and mostly sunny on Sunday. Have a great evening and stay tuned here on 2AFM.
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18: It's May, the merry month of May, the final stanza in the southern autumn of 1980. And kicking off this episode is a song from the son of legendary rockabilly star Johnny Burnett. This is Rocky Burnett, the song he co-wrote with Ron Coleman, who was formerly the bass player for Phil and Don Everly.

Rocky Burnett and Tired of Towing the Line. The song actually took off in the UK the year before, and there was a slight delay before it got airplay in Australia. That said, when it did, it took it to the top of the Kent Music Report. It was a number one in far-flung Argentina too. In America, it reached 8 on the Billboard chart, 4 in Canada and 3 in New Zealand. Now to our second offering, and this time a local band, The Numbers, headed up by Annalise and Chris Morrow out of Sydney. Not the most successful band to grace our shores, they still managed a few minor offerings during the early part of the 80s, and this was their first.

the numbers and modern song. Australian musicologist Ian McFarlane said of the numbers that they emerged from the post-punk Sydney scene with a clean sound and a strong sense of direction. But in spite of a regular touring schedule and a brace of accessible pop releases, the band never made the commercial breakthrough for which they so vigorously strived. The modern song, however, reached number 8 on the Aussie charts. Now to a Beatle. Well, okay, a former Beatle. The following track was written by Paul McCartney and was the opening track on his album McCartney 2, which, as the title infers, was his second solo album.

Paul McCartney and Coming Up. McCartney's former bandmate and songwriting collaborator during the 60s, John Lennon, described Coming Up as a good piece of work, and in fact says it inspired him to return to recording that year. Cashbox called it an unusually produced but cute track, while Record World praised the electronic keyboards and dance beat, along with McCartney's vocals giving it a real contemporary sound. It did particularly well in the US and Canada, earning the big, bright, shiny number one spot in both, just two in Oz, New Zealand and the UK. It went gold in America. Moving to a track from new wave post-punk band Blondie, headed up by Debbie Harry. This song became the theme from the movie American Gigolo.

0: Debbie Harry and Blondie, Call Me. The song was written by Debbie, along with Giorgio Moroder, and inspired by the film itself, with Harry saying she wrote the song as she watched the rushes of the film. It went to the top in the UK, Canada and America, just 4 in Australia and 6 across the ditch. Stay with us, because an Englishman is heading to New York right after this.
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0: 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Introducing Manchester duo Godley and Cram. This is an Englishman in New York.

Godley and Crane, and an Englishman in New York, not to be confused or compared to the Sting song of the same name from the film of the same name. Kevin Godley and Lol Crane began working together as a duo after they left seminal 70s band 10cc. The song's memorable for an innovative, self-produced music video which involved Godley singing in front of Crane as Crane conducted mannequins dressed up as members of a 1930s big band orchestra. Not a huge chart success, but it got to 3 in the Netherlands and 4 in Belgium. In Australia, it made 17.

John English, the man we referenced for so long as Old Black Eyes, and the single from his Calm Before the Storm album, Carmilla. The song was released as the TV miniseries Against the Wind was released to widespread acclaim internationally, with English in a key role, winning the TV Week Logie Award for Best New Talent for his role as Jonathan Garrett. The song, Carmilla, had moderate success, but only in Australia, where it reached 27 on the Kent Music Report. Now to events of May 1980, it was the month that the Australian branch of Earthwatch Institute was launched. It's an environmental-focused charity that was set up in 1971, about the time that climate change was something just starting to be discussed by scientists. It was also the month that the Black Mountain Telecommunications Tower overlooking Canberra was opened. In sport, the Australian Olympic Federation decided to send a delegation to the Summer Games being held in Moscow, despite an official boycott of the Games by the Australian government. Prime Minister at the time, Malcolm Fraser, was critical of the decision and expressed hope that the Australian participation would not be interpreted as an endorsement of Soviet policy. Was also the month the High Court of Australia was officially opened by the Queen during her royal tour of Australia. May 1980 was also the month that Dr. George Nikopoulos was indicted on 14 counts of over-prescribing drugs to Elvis Presley, Jerry Lee Lewis and others. And it was also the month that Pac-Man arcade game was released in Japan. It's considered now to be one of the most popular video games of the 1980s. Now returning to the music of May 1980, and back in 1964, the following song was first released by the Righteous Brothers. Written by Phil Spector, Barry Mann and Cynthia Weil, over the years it's been covered by many duos, including this version from Long John Baldry. The song featured Baldry and Kathy McDonald, and was on the album Baldry's Out.

Long John Baldry with Cathy McDonald in their version of You've Lost That Lovin' Feeling. Interestingly, Bill Medley, the deep voice of the original song with the Righteous Brothers, told Baldry how he liked their remake better than his own. In America, it squeaked to 89 on the Billboard chart, 45 in Canada, 37 in New Zealand, but in Australia, it peaked at number 2. Still in Australia, an Australian crawl were doing decent numbers in tours around the country at this time, and into the landscape came this now familiar song.

0: Australian Crawl and Boys Light Up. Produced by LRB's guitarist David Briggs and written by James Rain, the song highlighted the Dorset Gardens venue in Melbourne's eastern suburb of Croydon, with the invented word Dorseted to rhyme with corseted. Rain said he invented the word in order to be as suburban as possible. It made 22 on the Kent Music Report. Now, stay with us, back in a moment, with something special for your first night.
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0: Now time to look over the ditch in Auckland's own Kim Hart, straight out of winning the 1976 Battle of the Bands and a couple of local hits with EMI. This song introduced Kim to Oz fans.

Kim Hart and Love at First Night. The song was released to both New Zealand and Australia at the same time, and the Kiwi chart, it managed to reach number 15. Australian audiences love Miss Hart's song, and it settled at 6 on the Kent Music Report. Now to a song from a band known as The Spinners, but also as the Detroit Spinners and the Motown Spinners. Identity Crisis Month.

The Detroit Spinners is defined on the single label and Working My Way Back to You. The band had formed back in 1954 as the Domingos, morphing into the Spinners in 1961. The song was a cover of the Four Seasons song released back in 1966 and was moderately successful, finishing at number 16 on the Kent Music Report. Moving now to English rocker Peter Gabriel and a song featuring the backing vocal of a young Kate Bush.

Peter Gabriel and Games Without Frontiers, a bit of a commentary on war and international diplomacy, and yes, effectively a protest song. The title is actually an English translation of the French game TV show title Jeux Sans Frontières, which became It's a Knockout in the UK and Australia. It was Gabriel's first solo foray into the UK top 10, peaking at 4. In Canada, it made 7, in Australia just 44, and in America 48 on the Billboard chart. And finally, an Australian song, almost an anthem these days, featuring the loud voice of one James Barnes.

0: Cold Chisel and Cheap Lie. It was written by Don Walker, who said it was about someone on the skids but having a ball on the way down. The music video was criticised for depicting a woman using cocaine while wearing a T-shirt with the logo Coke, the real thing. It peaked at 8 on the Kent Music Report.
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4: 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It will be falling to around 10 overnight. Then into tomorrow, it's going to be 24 and partly cloudy. Friday, cloudy and 23. Let's have a look at the weekend. Saturday, partly cloudy and 27. And 28 and mostly sunny on Sunday. Have a great evening and stay tuned here on 2Hey FM.
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9: All right, stop. 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

0: G'day and welcome to the Half 30 with Maddie. My name's Maddie, and for the next 3 hours, I've got your hottest 30 songs in this country as voted by you. There are 3 new entries into the countdown this week, 17 Aussies in the countdown, making it a 60% Aussie music countdown. My future hit is from Chase Mavericks. They've done a cover of the classic song Betty Davis Eyes. Craig will be by with the UK Top 5 and entertainment news, and 5 nannies for parenting, but still a good mum. This week's obituary, and Jim Carrey has tied the knot. You can get your votes into the Hot 30. Vote at hot30.au. My hit pick is from Glockenbach and Callum Scott. It is called Collide. It is an awesome song. Peter Reynolds will be by with the global number ones and the news wrap-up in LA Spin's next hour. And, of course, Richard Tucker will be by with the US Top 5. I'll have artist news and a ton more. All right, let's get the Hot 30 underway by finding out what you've been voting for.
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0: 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And last week's future hit, Taylor Swift, with Patient Zero.

0: One man, 30 hits, zero compromises. He's not here to play it safe. He's here to play them all. From the hottest new entries to the unstoppable number one.
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11: Last week in the Hot 30 with Maddie, this song finally climbed to the top of the countdown. It is the longest running number one globally. I'm talking Ella Langley and Choosing Texas. This is the Ulti Remix. You're on the Hot 30 with Maddie all around Australia.

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0: dropping down one spot this week in the Hot 30 with Maddie to number 30, KLP and Point of View. Great Aussie music there. Also in there, last week's number one, Ella Langley and Choosin' Texas. Well, not too far away in the Hot 30 with Maddie. I'll be catching up with Craig for all your entertainment news, and he'll tell you about the one that's got five nannies but still claims to be a good parent. This one has dropped down too. It's Taylor Swift, I Knew It, I Knew You. It's the Aussie Remix. You're on the Hot 30.
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0: On the Hot 30 with Maddie, it's one of three brand new entries into the countdown, landing in at number 28, Aussie Liuko with All the Things She Said, a cover of the song by Tattoo, and Taylor Swift, I Knew It, I Knew You, dropping down to number 29. Well, Craig is standing by, and apparently there's a parent out there that says she's still a good parent, but she's got five nannies.
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3: Hey everybody, this is Craig checking your entertainment news. Best-selling British author and former politician Jeffrey Archer has died aged 86, passing away suddenly and peacefully at home, fittingly described by his publisher as being between writing sessions. Archer sold over 300 million books across a five-decade career, spending more than 14 years on the Sunday Times bestseller lists. His final novel, Adam and Eve, which he had always planned as his last, was published the day after his death. Just hours before he passed, Archer had been signing books for hundreds of fans at a sold-out London event. A former Conservative MP and life peer, Archer also served 4 years in prison in the early 2000s for perjury before returning to the House of Lords until his retirement in 2024. Hollywood comedy legend Jim Carrey has reportedly married his longtime partner Min Ah, a Los Angeles-based actress and artist, in a private ceremony. The couple have been together since at least 2022, but kept the relationship largely private until February this year, when Carrey publicly thanked her as his sublime companion while accepting an honorary Caesar Award in Paris. The wedding is Carrey's third marriage, following previous unions with Melissa Womer and Dumb and Dumber co-star Lauren Holly. Carrey's representatives confirmed the wedding took place, and yes, before anyone asks, it really was him. And reality TV star Kim Kardashian has revealed she keeps five nannies in rotation to help care for her four children, with one on duty at all times. Speaking to the Times newspaper, she described herself as an intermediate strict parent, adding that despite the help, she still does the school run every day, picks the kids up herself, and eats dinner with them every night. She also confirmed she was happily single for 5 years following her split from Kanye West, before beginning her relationship with Formula One champion Lewis Hamilton earlier this year. That's it for the world of entertainment right now. I'll be back later on the Hot 30 with Maddie.
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0: countdown this week from Adela, Nicole Kidman. That is the Ulti remix you've heard on the Hot 30. Also in there, dropping down to Somba and Homewrecker. That song has been firmly lodged in the number 25 position for so many weeks. It's good to see it move. Around the corner in the Hot 30, my future hit from Chase Mavericks, a cover of the song Betty Davis Eyes. You are going to love it. Also, we'll catch up with Craig for the UK Top 5. I've got a flashback, but up next, the top 25 songs in this country as voted by you.
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1: Welcome back to the Hot 30 with Maddie. Coming up for you in the next 30 minutes, another new song that's landed in right at number 21. I've also got a flashback to the global DJs out of 2013. Craig will be by with the UK Top 5. And my future hit is on the way from Chase Mavericks. It's a cover of the song Betty Davis Eyes. This one, however, has dropped down 4 spots this week. It's Olivia Dean and Man I Need on the Hot 30 with Maddie.
2: 25.

0: My future hit from Chase Maverick's Betty Davis Eyes 2026. The song originally was recorded in 1974 to 1975, but it only became a worldwide hit when Kim Carnes released her version on the 10th of March in 1981. Did you like it? Vote for it. Here's Craig with the UK Top 5.
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2: Craig here for this week's UK Top 5. And what a week Taylor Swift has taken over. Ella Langley's Choosing Texas holds on at number 5. Debuting at number 4, Taylor Swift with Babylon, and at number 3 with Cleveland. Sienna Spiro's Great Expectations slides to number 2 after 3 weeks at the top, and straight in at number 1, her 8th UK number 1 and 3rd of 2026, making her the only artist to score a hat-trick of UK chart toppers this year, it's Taylor Swift with Patient Zero, from the encore edition of The Life of a Showgirl. She also topped the albums chart this week, a 5th official chart double for Tay-Tay. That's UK Top 5, now back to the Hot 30 with Maddie around Australia. 24.

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3: 43.

On the Hot 30 with Maddie around Australia, Aussie Fisher and Rain moving up one to number 23. Also in there, another Aussie out of Brisbane, Dr. Basil and his cover of the Beach Boys song Kokomo. Not too far away in the Hot 30, you can get yourself an instant request. 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Either one will get to me and your requests are coming up. This one is up for It's Milky and More Grab, Just the Way You Are. 22.

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0: On the Hot 30 with Maddie Wright around Australia. Last week, that was my future hit. This week, straight into number 21, Taylor Swift and Patient Zero. It's also number one on the ARIA charts at the moment. We played the Gravigas remix in the Hot 30. Also in there, a flashback to 2013 with the Global DJs and their cover of Kids, and up four to number 22, Milky and More Grab, Just the Way You Are. That song is hanging around. Around the corner in the Hot 30, Peter Reynolds will be by with your global number ones and the news wrap-up in LA Spins. Plus, my hit pick for this week from Glockenbach and Callum Scott. It's called Collide. It's got an interesting beginning, but once it gets into it, you will be hooked. Up next, though, I've got an instant request for a Seymour FM listener in Victoria.
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0: Welcome back to the Hot 30 with Maddie. This would be our number two, Manny. I'm about to get stuck into the top 20 songs in this country that have been voted in by you. And this hour, we'll find out what was number one this time last year. I've got Peter Reynolds popping by with the global number ones and the news wrap-up in LA Spins, an instant request coming in just a couple of moments, and my hit pick from Glockenbach and Callum Spott. It's called Collide. You are going to love it. It's got a weird opening, but wow, it really gets into it. Don't forget, if you ever miss an episode of the Hot 30 with Maddie, you can go to hot30.au or the old hot30withmaddie.com, or you can go to Mixcloud, and there you can subscribe to the Hot 30 with Maddie for free. You'll get one notification each time a new episode drops, and that's it. 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All right, let's find out what you've been voting for this hour in the Hot 30.
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0: Ozzie Fisher and Tones and I moving up with Favour. Aussie Troy Sivan and his song Party.
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0: 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This one's going out to Cassie, who listens to Seymour FM. 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This one is out of the year 2000. It's Sneak and Sky.

0: On the Hot 30 with Maddie, moving up two spots this week to the number 20 position, Fisher and Tones and I with Favour. Also going out to Cassie, who listens to Seymour FM, who have also had the Hot 30 for 9 years now, Sonique and Sky out of the year 2000. Not too far away in the Hot 30, Peter Reynolds will be by with LA Spins and the Global Number Ones. This one, however, has dropped down two spots since last week. It's Ariana Grande and the Ulti remix of Hate That I Made You Love Me. You're on the Hot 30 with Maddie.
1: Number 19.

0: On the Hot 30 with Matty, dropping down five spots this week to number 18, Aussie Will K with Treat You Better. That was a former future hit in the Hot 30. Also in there, down two to number 19, Ariana Grande, Hate That I Made You Love Me. Well, it's time to catch up with Peter Reynolds. He's standing by with all your latest in LA Spins.
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3: This past spring, while deep in rehearsals for a European stadium tour with Bruno Mars, Victoria Monet would get up early every morning to chop and blend as a prep cook at Verse LA. A supper club owned by sound mixing engineer Manny Marroquin, Verse satisfied the internship requirement for Monet's graduation from Pasadena's Institute of Culinary Education. This also energized her songwriting, which had gone somewhat dormant after winning the Best New Artist Grammy Award in 2024. Her new album, Frequency of Love, showcases her unique talent like this new song, which we love. Here's Victoria Monet featuring SZA with the Song of the Week, See You in My Dreams.

0: That was Victoria Monet featuring SZA with the Song of the Week, See You in My Dreams. LA Spins is available on all music and podcast platforms. That's LA Spins with a Z or a Z. And that's what's happening in LA and Hollywood. For LA Spins, I'm Peter Reynolds. So long from the City of Angels. Now back to the Hot 30 with Maddie.
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0: On the Hot 30 with Maddie, dropping down two spots and out of the top 15 to number 16, Adrian V and Ozzy there with Out of Touch. Speaking of Aussies, down one to number 17, Sarah McLeod and the Super Jesus with Gravity 26 in at number 17. Well, there's so much to come in the Hot 30, including the number one song from this time last year, My Hip Pick from Glockenbach and Callan Scott. It's called Collide. You will hear that in the next 20 minutes. Up next, though, the top 15 songs in this country that have been voted in by you.
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4: 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When we think about sport, we think about grand finals, impossible catches, last minute goals and sporting heroes. But that's only part of the story.
7: 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Let's go. 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
11: Volunteers are huge. They're everything. The volunteers started the club and they've continued to grow the club.
12: Are we going to...
4: Let's do it.
12: Throw some balls around.
4: I am ready to go.
13: If you're not here, where would you be? And my kids have all grown up through the club. Every Saturday, everyone is off their iPads. They are doing that thing that other people don't do anymore, which is converse and have a conversation.
4: Yes. Sport might bring us together, but volunteers are the reason we stay connected. In this series, we're travelling across Australia to meet the extraordinary people who pitch in.
14: I think the future looks really bright because we're going to see a more vibrancy. We're going to see more people volunteering from all the local communities. I think the future has to be that everyone sees themselves in volunteering.
4: Put this one in the bullseye.
15: Very good. Next Olympics.
16: There's over $100,000 worth of equipment sitting in here in front of me that I've brought into this club. And, yeah, but, you know, even just talking about it, it's bringing tears to the eyes.
4: Hi, I'm Limo, and this is Pitch In.

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5: Welcome back to the Hot 30 with Maddie. On the way in the next 30 minutes, you'll find out what was number one this week a year ago. My hip pick from Glockenbach and Callum Scott Collide is on the way. And I've got a future hit from Don Diablo. It's called Girls Are Dancing. It dropped today. This one remains unmoved. It's Zara Larsson and Midnight Sun. Number of

restaurant, party at the club, party in the day, party in my house, party on the way to the party in the park, party in the bush, party under the bridge, party at the restaurant, party at the club, party in the day,

Party in the bush, party under the bridge, party at the restaurant, party at the club, party in the day, party in my house, party on the way to the party at the park, party in the bush, party under the bridge, party at the restaurant, party at the club, party in the day, party in my house, party on the park, party in the bush, party under the bridge, party at the restaurant, party at the club, party in the day, party in my house, party on the way to the party at the park, party in the bush, party under the bridge, party at the restaurant, party at the club, party in the day, party in my house, party on the

0: On the Hot 30 with Maddie, moving up 14 spots this week, our very own Troye Sivan with the song Party, and a future hit in there as well from Don Diablo. It dropped today. It's called Girls Are Dancing. If you like it, you can vote for it. Vote at hot30.au. Also in there, holding strong in the number 15 spot for a third week in a row, Zara Larsson and Midnight Sun. That is the Ulti remix you've heard in the Hot 30. Well, my future hit is from Glockenbach and Callum Scott. The song is called Collide. It's got a weird start, but it absolutely rocks. Here it is for you now in the Hot 30.
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0: On the Hot 30 with Maddie, making a comeback this week, moving up six spots and back to the number 13 position. Tame Impala and Jenny with Dracula. Maybe it's making a comeback because Halloween, for those who celebrate it, is just around the corner. Also in there, my hit pick for this week from Glockenbach and Callum Scott. It's called Collide. Did you like it? You can vote for it in the Hot 30. Vote at hot30.au. This one is drop down two. It's Malcolm Todd and Earrings. You're on the Hot 30 with Maddie.
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0: Hot 30 with Maddie dropping down 7 spots and out of the top 10 to number 11, Stella Lefty and the D-Rock remix of Boston. She was number 4 last week. Also in there, the number 1 song from this week last year, Disco Lines and Tinashe with No Broke Boys. And down 2 to number 12, Malcolm Todd and Earrings. Also, this time last year, Craig Smith was filling in the Hot 30 with me while I was on long service leave. So, a big shout out to Craig. Speaking of him, he will be up in the next 30 minutes with your latest entertainment news. And Richard from Tucker 56 is on the way with the US Top 5. But up next, if you are listening to Douglas FM in Port Douglas, Queensland, I've got a request coming for you. You're on the Hot 30 with Maddie.
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6: 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I'm the lead singer of the band

0: Welcome back to the Hot 30 with Maddie. This would be our number three, meaning the top 10 songs in this country as voted by you are about to come flying your way in a very big way. There are six Aussies in the top 10. No wonder we made it to 60%. I've got an instant request coming in a couple of moments for a Douglas FM Port Douglas listener. Michael Douglas, there's a lot of Douglases in this talk break, has admitted to some affairs. Miley Cyrus has completely bombed and dropped something. And the new Chook handbag, you'll learn all about that in the Entertainment News with Craig. Richard from Tucker 56 Radio will be by with the US Top 5. And if you miss an episode of the Hot 30, do not stress. 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All right, let's find out what you've been voting for. Turn your radios up. Counting them down.
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0: Hugel and Moving to the Sun. 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
0: 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This one's going out to Tamika. She wants to hear Enrique Iglesias and Stumbling In. This is the Stonebridge Radio edit. 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

0: 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This is your girl, Pink.
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0: with Maddie. It's Loudwing and Stumbling In, and going out to Tamika, who listens to Douglas FM in Port Douglas, Queensland. Must head up there for a holiday. Enrique Iglesias and the Stonebridge radio mix of Escape. Not too far away, Craig is going to be by with your latest entertainment news and why Miley Cyrus has bombed so badly. This one is up too. It's the latest one from Cyril. It's called Breathless, here on the Hot 30 with Maddie.
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0: the Hot 30 with Maddie, down two spots this week to number 8, Fisher and What Life, and up two to number 9, Cyril and the extended mix of Breathless. Well, it's time to catch up with Craig, who's got an explanation as to what the new Chook handbag is.
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3: Hey, it's Craig, back with more entertainment news. Hollywood legend Michael Douglas has revealed long-kept secrets in his new memoir, One Hell of a Ride, including confirming a romance with Romancing the Stone co-star Kathleen Turner that both had publicly denied for 40 years. Douglas has also disclosed an affair with Basic Instinct co-star Jeannie Triplehorn while separated from his first wife, a relationship that went unnoticed as speculation at the time centered on his chemistry with co-star Sharon Stone. The 82-year-old said he was motivated to write the memoir, partly for his grandchildren, wanting them to have a little history for their grandfather. We could call it a wrecking ball. Miley Cyrus has experienced one of the most dramatic chart collapses in Billboard history, with her 10th studio album Bass Persuades plummeting 156 spots, from number 1 to 157 in just its second week. The fall is surpassed only by Bon Jovi's 2018 album, which dropped even further in its second week. Despite the tumble, the album did mark Cyrus' first number one since her 2013 blockbuster Bangers. The album rollout also attracted plagiarism claims from French pop star Amanda Lear, though she's confirmed she was flattered rather than litigious. Cyrus also recently dropped her surname, now performing simply as Miley. And finally, Australia's beloved Bachelor's handbag, the humble supermarket roast chicken, has been immortalised in a rather unexpected way, with Woolworths releasing a limited edition thermally insulated bag designed to look exactly like the real thing. Priced at $10, the bags feature the iconic packaging graphics and a detachable strap. The only thing missing, reportedly, is the chicken juice. Australians purchase a staggering 90 million supermarket hot chickens a year, with both Woolworths and Coles selling them since the 1960s. The term Bachelor's handbag won Macquarie Dictionary's People Choice Word of the Year back in 2022, cementing the Chook's place in Australian cultural history. That's a wrap for the entertainment news. Now back to the Hot 30 with Maddie.
4: 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There's celebrity sex scandals, dramatic love triangles, and revealing paparazzi photos. 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

0: sun. On the Hot 30 with Maddie, one of two big jumps in the Hot 30 this week. Hugel and Ultra Nate, friend of the show, moving to the sun, up six to number six. And Tom Budden and Uninvited holding strong in the number seven position with Chase the Sun. That was the extended version you've heard in the Hot 30 with Maddie. Around the corner, the other big jump in the countdown. I wonder which song it will be. And do we have a brand new number one? Plus, we'll be catching up with Richard Tucker for the US Top 5. We'll have my flashback and the top five songs in this country that have been voted in by you.
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4: Every day.

Channel 30 with Maddie on the way for you in the next 30 minutes in the countdown. A flashback to the 90s from a band called DJ Dado. The song is called Coming Back. This is an Ace remix. It's a DJ-only remix from Ace number 21. You're going to hear that in the next 15 to 20 minutes. Richard from Tucker 56 Radio will be by with the US Top 5, and I can tell you what, Ella Langley may not be in the number one position in the US as of this week. Plus, the song that's moved up 5 spots this week in the countdown, which means we may have a brand new number one. Do it, you'll find out soon. Here's Olivia Rodrigo and the Ultimix

0: That has jumped up 5 spots this week from number 9 to number 4, Russell Small and Electric Disco featuring Marina Davis and Tell Me Aussie Music. There is still 2 Aussies to go in the countdown this week. Also in there, holding on to the number 5 position, Olivia Rodrigo and Stupid Song. That is the Ulti remix you've heard in the Hot 30. Well, it's time to catch up with Richard with the US Top 5.
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1: It's time for the biggest songs in America, the U.S. Top 5. Taylor Swift owns an incredible 4 of the top 5 this week. Pink Clouding is one of the 4 brand new songs from The Life of a Showgirl, The Encore, released September 25th. The expanded album has also been making a huge impact on the charts, with all 4 new tracks landing in the U.S. top 5. It's another Taylor Swift entry at number 4, Babylon, giving Taylor 4 songs in the top 5. The Encore has also pushed The Life of a Showgirl back to number 1 on the Billboard 200 for a 13th non-consecutive week. Yes, 3 Taylor Swift songs in a row. Cleveland arrives at number 3 as part of The Life of a Showgirl, The Encore. All 4 new songs from the project debuted inside the Hot 100 Top 5. And after an incredible 24 weeks at number 1, Ella Langley's record-breaking smash finally moves to number 2. Choosin' Texas has surpassed Mariah Carey's All I Want for Christmas Is You for the longest run ever at number 1 on the Billboard Hot 100. Patient Zero blasts onto the Billboard Hot 100 at number 1, giving Taylor Swift her 16th career Hot 100 number 1. It's also one of the 4 songs, as we've mentioned, for The Life of a Showgirl, The Encore. The song's cinematic music video starring Taylor alongside Dakota Johnson and Colin Farrell premiered during the 2026 MTV Video Music Awards, and Taylor directed it herself. 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
6: Number 2.

on the Hot 30, holding strong in the number two position, friends of the show, Vassy and Busta with Day and Night. They spent 4 weeks in the number one position. Also holding strong in the number three position for a third week in a row, Tame Impala and the Ulti remix of Loser. All right, there is one song left in the Hot 30 and there is one song that we have not heard. I think you figured out what it is. But before we do that, I'm going to take you back to the 90s, around about 1997. This is DJ Dado and the Ace remix off CD. In fact, CD number 21 in the compilation series for DJs is in the CD player playing right now, and this is called Coming Back. This is the perfect song if you're on a long drive, maybe, or you're just Craig. Pump up the volume right now. This song is just going to make you happy. You're on the Hot 30 with Maddie right around Australia.

0: remaining unmoved for a second week in a row as she drops in the US. Ella Langley stays number one here on the Hot 30 with Maddie, with Choosing Texas. Also in there, a flashback to 97 with DJ Datto and the song Coming Back. Holding on to the number two position, Vassie and Busta with Day and Night. And holding on to number three, Tame Impala and Loser. There are three Aussies in the top five this week. Well, that wraps up the Hot 30 with Maddie for yet another week. No matter where you are in Australia or around the world, I will catch you at the exact same time next week. Until then, take care.
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0: Well, here we go. Another week can only mean one thing. Another newspaper. We've got Kimberly on the line. How are you, Kimberly?
1: I'm really good, Matt. How are you today?
0: Look, I'm really well, thank you. Trying to keep up with this weather, though. It just goes from one extreme to the next.
1: I know. It's absolutely ridiculous, isn't it? And they've opened the pool, which is really fantastic. Thank you, Hey Shire Council. And it's 20 degrees today, and I promised my kid, look, I'll take you to the pool regardless. And I'm just like...
0: Yeah. So, front page.
1: Okay. So, we've had a bit of a response from Mr. David Webb, the general manager, from a letter to the editor by Roger McGrath. So, the letter to the editor will be on page 5. So, everyone please check out page 5 for that letter that provides very important context for the story on page 1.
0: Oh, very good.
1: Yes, yes, so there's that. And then Hay Park aglow for colourful celebration. So the Hay Park, the ladies from the Hay Tourism Centre and the Hay Shire Council have had another successful glow event.
0: Yeah, I tell you what, it was really something. It really took me back to the 1980s because of the neon lights.
1: Oh, that's really cool. That's so lovely. It's always nice they're striving to make each event better and better and different and something for everybody, aren't they, Matt?
0: Yeah, for sure. Great food, great entertainment. It was a great afternoon, evening all round, Kimberly.
1: Oh, that's really, really cool. How did your stall go, Matt?
0: Yeah, look, we did really well. We got to see a lot of faces we've not seen for a while. So just to be able to do that is just awesome in itself, I reckon.
1: Oh, absolutely. It's always nice to catch up.
0: Yeah, it is, it is.
1: Yeah, oh, so nice. So we've got on page 2 more Hay Glow photos, some gorgeous faces there. Mm-hmm. And we've also got a beautiful girl recently celebrated her 21st birthday, Corinne Stallon. Mm. So she's absolutely lovely. She works at the Hay Shire, Mum Katrina Lewis. And, yeah, so we've got a nice picture there and we hope she had a really wonderful time.
0: Very good.
1: Yeah. And so Hey Youth, there's a lovely article on the Hey Youth. So people might know that better as Hey Youth Task Force.
0: Yes.
1: But it's being known now as Hey Youth. Mm. So 7 young people from town, they took part in a major leadership development program this year. And so they've done really well. So that was through the Foundation for Rural and Regional Renewals Next Gen Blueprint Initiative. So Charlotte Clark, Kelly Larracy, Miley Suter and Esther Green in the school holidays, they attended the Ignite Leadership Camp in Victoria.
0: Mm.
1: So that's a residential leadership program. And so the aims are to build confidence, awareness, communication skills, resilience and self-awareness in young people.
0: Which is so good.
1: I know, that's really awesome. And thanks to Kylie Brett Schneider and the Hay Shire Council and Hay Youth Organisation that our young kids really get these wonderful opportunities.
0: Yeah, that's right, because at the end of the day, they are our future.
1: Mm-hmm, they sure are. Excuse me. There's a really interesting article about Hay Local Aboriginal Land Council responding to the native title claim on page 3.
0: Mm.
1: So that's a very interesting read. I encourage everyone to read that too. And there's also a dementia awareness article. So that's a really... really common, widespread. It's the leading cause of death in Australia. And so people don't talk about it enough. And often people don't know, what can cause it, you know, the things you can do to prevent it. And so there's many different sessions being conducted in Griffith between October 19 and 22. And, so that's really important. So check that out on page 3 if you're interested in that.
0: Yeah. Always keep your finger on the pulse, I reckon, when it comes to your health.
1: I do agree. I really do agree. Mm. Yes. It's very important to be proactive about that. Something I've only just realised in the last couple of years.
0: Mm.
1: Yeah. Much after the horse has bolted.
0: Yes,
1: yeah.
0: But Kimberly, luckily that... But Kimberly, luckily that you did, make yourself aware all those years ago, because some people don't. So I think you've made the first step in the right direction.
1: Yeah, thank you. Better late than never, I guess. So yeah. we're giving it a crack anyway.
0: Yeah, that's right. Yeah.
1: So on the rural page, Pink Lakes Joint National Park Estate as pastoralists renew buy-up concerns. Mm. So Pink Lakes will be projected in a New South Wales National Park for the first time after the state and federal governments jointly bought Polgomerty Station, that's 235 k's northeast of Broken Hill.
0: Oh, wow.
1: Yeah, so that's a contentious move, very interesting.
0: Yeah.
1: Yeah. So on court, we've got the court reports. So everyone's always interested in the court reports. And so that'll continue on next week as well. So you got a double dip of court this month, everybody, so please buy the brazier. Mm. And also, as I said before, on page 5 of the letter from Roger McGrath, to the Shire Council over the disposing of the Myers Lane units to a social housing group.
0: Yes, yes.
1: Mm. So I think that's a particularly interesting read in the paper, as is Krista's article on page 6. So J.O. Rivers was a man who was in Balranald to play for the Balranald Roos. And on October the 16th in 2021, they were going back to where they come from in the Northern Territory.
0: Mm.
1: And he disappeared. And he hasn't been found to date. And so that's pretty sad.
0: Yeah,
1: and
0: pretty.
1: A particularly interesting read on page 6.
0: Yeah, not good at all.
1: No, it's really tragic, actually.
0: Mm.
1: So on the Balranald byline, so the Balranald page, we have it's always interesting to check in with Louis Safina, and his mural column is there on page 7.
0: Mm-hmm.
1: And also a feel-good article, a local Balranald construction company, Andel Constructions, had a big part in revitalising the teacher units in Ballandella Street of Balranald, which is really nice. So hopefully that will attract more teachers, because you need somewhere to put them when you attract them.
0: That's right.
1: Yeah, so that's good. And then there's this really cool blast in the past this week, the One-Legged Bush Missionary of Hilston.
0: Oh.
1: Yeah, so there's some extraordinary pictures, and it's a really interesting read.
0: Mm.
1: Yeah, and so which US harpist and songwriter released the album The Milk-Eyed Mender in 2004, Matt?
0: Oh, my God.
1: Jesus. These are really obscure, aren't they?
0: Look, I'm not sure. That part of my life, I was living abroad in the Philippines, so I wasn't keeping up with the charts, so I'm not sure. I'm sorry.
1: Joanna Newsom.
0: Oh, I'm not even familiar with that artist.
1: Mm. I've never heard of her, honestly.
0: Mm.
1: Hold on. What else? What is something more interesting? Oh, Jesus. The spinet is a smaller version of which musical instrument?
0: Oh, trumpet?
1: Jesus. Now the harpsichord. They've really got the harp on the brain in there, whoever did these quiz.
0: Yeah.
1: Yeah. Hold on. Do I know any of these? No. What is the full title of the William Shakespeare play Macbeth?
0: Oh, the full title? I thought it just was Macbeth.
1: Me too. But it's apparently The Tragedy of Macbeth.
0: Oh yes. And we must have The Tragedy of Hamlet and so on. Yes.
1: Yeah. Jesus. Well, that's something to blow your socks off if you like the quizzes.
0: Well, that's right. They won't be putting you and I on the trivia table, that's for sure.
1: I know, right? So, here's something else to blow your socks off. There's a personal ad in the classifieds this week. So, if you're a woman who loves to travel and you want a change of life and want to go travelling around the country, call Charlie. Page 10 on the classifieds, you'll have to buy the paper to get his phone number.
0: Oh.
1: And, yeah.
0: So with somebody looking for love, Kimberly?
1: Hey?
0: Is it somebody looking for love?
1: I think so. Yeah. One who wants to see things and do things with her life. He's an easygoing guy, big sense of humour, and I think that's lovely.
0: Yeah, it is. It is.
1: I think that's lovely. We all deserve love.
0: Yeah.
1: So, fingers crossed for you, Charlie. Hopefully you find the love of your life in hey, mate.
0: Yeah, we'll put it out there to the universe, Charlie, and make sure it delivers.
1: Absolutely. And so if the love of your life likes lamb, you better head on down to Gary's at Macca's and get some loin lamb chops for
0: $21.99.
1: Oh. He's also got pork cutlets $19.99.
0: Oh.
1: Veal schnitzel $19.99.
0: Oh.
1: Sweet chili red pepper sausages $14.99. Or legs of lamb $16.99.
0: Oh, bit all right. Put a lamb chop on the barbie, hey, Kimberly.
1: Oh, look, I would, if you boiled that in a boot, I'd still eat a lamb chop, mate.
0: Oh, wow.
1: Yep, I love them. Lamb and steak, I love my meat.
0: Oh, good.
1: Yep. So, the bowls has been on and Greg Stewart beat Tyson Conn in the handicap singles on Saturday. Mm. So he will advance to the next round, where he will face off against Peter Bush.
0: Oh.
1: Yeah, so Bowls are still alive and well in hay.
0: Yeah.
1: They're always looking for fresh players. Yep. So you get onto that. So Bal Reynolds' Brendan Doyle came second at the Idaho Sprint Boat Finale.
0: Wow.
1: So he travelled all the way to America to take part in that. So that was cool.
0: Wow.
1: So he finished second in the 400 class, American Sprint Boat Racing Series Finale.
0: Mm.
1: So good on you, bro.
0: Yeah.
1: Well done.
0: Go, go, go.
1: Yeah, exactly.
0: Yeah.
1: And local footy fanatic Jensen Hargraves was announced at the Central District Best and Fairest Runners-Up on the weekend. So good on you, Jensen.
0: Yeah, congratulations.
1: Yeah. And we've got a bit of a spiel about point score ready to splash into summer.
0: Yeah.
1: So if your kids like swimming, here's a great chance to develop some skills, practice swimming techniques, and develop competition skills.
0: And beat the heat.
1: And beat the heat, yeah, that's the main thing.
0: Yeah.
1: And I was lucky enough to go to the darts presentation on the weekend where, you know, they're the loveliest bunch of people. They're really nice, down to earth, make you feel so incredibly welcome. And they raise some really much needed funds around the town and they're always giving.
0: Oh, that's really good to hear, Kimberly.
1: Yeah, so that was a lovely event on the weekend. Really, really nice.
0: Mm.
1: And to wrap it all up, Magpies Stackle Aubrey, so they came runners-up in the, in the 2026 Aubrey Thunder Nines Carnival.
0: Oh, that's pretty good. Second's pretty goddamn good.
1: Oh, I know. Yeah, especially in a huge competition like that. It's really cool.
0: Yeah. Now, Kimberly, as we've been talking about sport, I'm thinking, you know what, I would give lawn bowls a go. Do you know why I would give lawn bowls a go?
1: Yeah, why is that?
0: Because I'd want to wear those white shorts, that white shirt, those white shoes. For me, it's all about the fashion on the field.
1: I think so, and they're incredibly stylish.
0: Yes, and the bucket hats that they wear or the wide brim hat. Yeah.
1: Exactly. But you know what? If I did that, I'd crack into the whites, probably fall over on the green a few times, get them all, grass stained.
0: Oh, yeah.
1: And then I'd go into the bolo for a nice curry chicken.
0: Yeah.
1: And then I would get them further stained because everything I eat is either on my face or on my chest.
0: Oh, wow.
1: Yeah. It's quite a skill.
0: Yeah.
1: I really love it, you know.
0: So maybe it's a challenge. We both need to get some bowling whites or what they're called. I'm not sure. I assume they're called bowling whites. But, and we should rock on up to the bolo.
1: Hell yeah.
0: Yeah.
1: Let's give it a go.
0: Yeah.
1: Yeah.
0: Yeah.
1: They'll look tie-dyed by the end of the day, I'm sure.
0: Yeah. Yeah. I have done barefoot bowls before.
1: Hey.
0: I have done barefoot bowls before.
1: Here we are.
0: Yeah, yeah.
1: That's Did you have green feet by the end of the day?
0: Oh, yeah, and dirt everywhere. Yeah, in your ears, under your eyes, yeah. Because I do fall over a lot.
1: You're awesome, Matt.
0: Yeah. So that's another big addition, Kimberly.
1: Yeah, done dusted. Another big edition. Every edition of the year is a big edition, Matt.
0: Yep. And the countdown is on for Christmas.
1: Oh, unfortunately.
0: I know. I think one of the students yesterday was telling me that there's only, I think, 77 or 78 days left until Christmas.
1: I'm not ready.
0: I'm never ready. Even when it's like a day before, I'm still not ready.
1: Yeah. Me neither, honestly.
0: Yeah. Well, there we have it. Make sure you head on out today and get your copy of the Riverine Grazier from wherever you get it from. And why not pop on into the office and see the ladies? I'd love to see you.
1: We love to see you. Call on in.
0: Yeah.

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2: I'm Alan Baskin. Treasurer Jim Chalmers has introduced the next wave of tax changes announced in the federal budget. Legislation's being considered which would see a 30% tax on discretionary trusts. The government argues the changes will close a loophole in the tax system. Dr. Chalmers says people will have time to get their affairs in order before the new rules kick in.
3: The changes don't come into place until the middle of 2028, and we've provided a number of options for people to pick up and run with. Should they want rollover relief to restructure, should they want to elect to lock in distributions and avoid the minimum tax.
2: The leader of One Nation in New South Wales has been escorted from the lower house of state parliament. Mike Newman entered the advisor area of the Legislative Assembly before being told he couldn't be there because he's not an elected official. The political hopeful will run for the seat of Cessnock in the Hunter Valley in the state election next March. A man accused of concealing the fatal shooting of a boy in Sydney's northwest has now been charged with murder. A 12-year-old boy died in hospital after being shot in the face inside an apartment at Norwest. The 19-year-old accused was already in custody at Silverwater Jail, and police will now allege he pulled the trigger. A landmark Melbourne caffeine trial for premature babies is set to change treatments across the globe. Led by the Mercy Hospital, the world-first caffeine trial is dubbed Baby Chino. Professor Brett Manley says caffeine is one of the best medications to help premature babies breathe, and it's a game-changer.
4: We're hoping to identify the best dose of caffeine for very preterm infants. If we do this successfully, this will change practice in all of the hospitals around Australia and New Zealand that are taking part in the trial. But we also think this will change practice very rapidly around the world.
2: Pope Leo is recovering in hospital after being diagnosed with lung cancer. The 71-year-old has undergone surgery to remove the lower lobe of his right lung. Australia's Prime Minister among those wishing the pontiff a speedy recovery. Primary school teachers are being told to exercise caution if and when they introduce their students to artificial intelligence. The Education Research Organisation has released guidelines on how to integrate the technology into the classroom. Chief Executive Dr. Jenny Donovan says proper guardrails around the use of AI must be put in place,
5: so that we don't run the risk of children using AI to suggest they know more than they do. It's so important for children at school who are novice learners to get a really good fundamental basis of knowledge before we set them free to use technology.
2: And like father, like son, Jackson Warne has signed on as the new face of Advanced Hair Studio. It comes 15 years after Dad Shane fronted a campaign. This is AIR National News. The Kangaroos are preparing for a bruising encounter with the giant Kiwi forward pack tomorrow night. New Zealand's depth is highlighted by in-form Roosters prop Naufahu White being unable to crack the starting side. Debutant back rower Jacob Preston says the Aussies are ready for a fierce challenge in the Rugby League World Cup opener.
6: James Fisher-Harris, Leota, Tarpany starting, and then you have guys like Willison and Naufahu coming off the bench. It's an incredible forward pack, so we're going to have to be on.
2: NRL recruitment guru Peter O'Sullivan is headed to the Broncos after his departure from the Knights. The Dolphins have been bolstered by the signing of international 5/8 George Williams on a two-year deal. Negotiations between Melbourne and West Coast are ongoing for Demon Jack Viney on the final day of the AFL trade period. The Eagles have been looking to separate their deals with their two Melbourne targets in Viney and Trent Rivers. Socceroo Nestori Irinkunda has provided an assist on his UEFA Champions League debut, helping Sporting Lisbon to a 2-0 away win over French club Lyon. The NFL has suspended LA Rams offensive lineman Larrick Johnson after he punched a Buffalo Bills player in the jaw after full time. Australian Independent Radio News.
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8: Well,
0: Welcome to the world on Wednesday, the 14th of October. I'm Sean Bindley from Australian Independent Radio News. The Kremlin has declined to confirm US President Donald Trump's declaration that Russia and Ukraine have agreed to an energy ceasefire in the 4.5-year war. President Trump said on Monday that both sides had agreed to the truce, but Ukrainian President Volodymyr Zelensky says Russian forces have struck at least 6 Ukrainian energy facilities since the announcement, and that Kyiv has not been consulted beforehand. Kremlin spokesman Dmitry Peskov would say only that contacts between the sides are continuing. Dasha Chernyshova reports from Moscow.
8: Indeed, the Kremlin spokesman has been commenting on that possible energy ceasefire. Dmitry Peskov said that the talks are ongoing. However, he refused to confirm whether Russia has agreed to that ceasefire or not. So we understand that at this stage, the talks are indeed continuing. But also, the Kremlin said that it has no knowledge of the American plans to share its intelligence with Ukraine, something that is of paramount importance to the Ukrainian side and something that the Ukrainians have confirmed they have not received. The statements related to the energy deal, diesel deal between Russia and the United States, in which Moscow says that the EU sanctions and European actions can actually derail this deal. And Russia is also taking the note that European countries themselves are still buyers of the Russian energy and buying that quite actively. Otherwise, Moscow says it has the means of selling its competitive goods on the international market. And they stress also that there is really high demand now for the Russian energy resources.
0: President Trump's deal to allow Russian diesel exports has triggered criticism from US lawmakers and Ukraine, with opponents arguing it could undermine sanctions on Moscow. The White House says the agreement could help ease fuel prices and support efforts to restart peace negotiations over the war in Ukraine. Steve Holland has more.
9: Last week, President Trump reached an agreement with Russia that Russia would supply, I think it was 300,000 barrels of diesel fuel in the short term and then another 500,000 barrels longer term. The idea is to ease the pressure on American consumers by getting the price of diesel fuel to decline a little bit. He's under strong pressure to do something about the gas prices because, well, they're very expensive. And plus, we got the November 3rd midterm elections coming up very soon, and he's trying to reassure Americans that he's doing something about it. Now, the reason this is controversial is it may violate a 2022 law against letting Russia do these things unless they stop their aggression against Ukraine. There is bipartisan opposition from Republican and Democratic lawmakers. Trump is basically dismissing those concerns, saying that he's trying to do what's best for the United States of America. There's a strong feeling in Congress that the United States should support Ukraine unequivocally in its battle to repel the Russian invaders. They're very suspicious of anything having to do with Vladimir Putin. They don't want us to do anything that could be seen to be supporting Vladimir Putin, and this flies in the face of all of those things. It's unusual to see this much bipartisan opposition. I mean, Democrats complain about Trump, something he's done every day. But for Republicans to join in on that is unique. There was a meeting last Friday in Miami between President's envoys, Steve Witkoff and Jared Kushner, with a delegation from Ukraine and the Europeans. And they talked about the way forward, coming up with a unified proposal that they can present to Russia to try to end the war. And in this proposal, we expect there to be some sort of economic incentives to get the Russians to sign on to this deal. They see business deals as a way of trying to bring some peace in that troubled area. Lawmakers have been supportive of Ukraine and President Zelensky throughout this 4-year war, now almost 5 years. They feel that Russia is the aggressor, taking territory away from Ukraine. They did pass a package of sanctions about a month ago that was in honor of Lindsey Graham, the late Senator Lindsey Graham. And those are written in such a way to give the president the ability to impose sanctions when he sees fit. Well, he's doing the exact opposite of that, of relaxing sanctions to let them export the diesel fuel. So that's where we are.
0: House Speaker Mike Johnson has warned that the Pentagon's plan to live stream the execution of Fort Hood shooter Nadal Hassan could create a recruiting tool for terrorist groups, breaking with US President Donald Trump, who said he absolutely approves of the broadcast. The execution by military firing squad is scheduled for the 3rd of December, but a number of senior Republicans, including Vice President J.D. Vance, have distanced themselves from the decision. Child safety experts have also raised alarm that graphic footage could spread across social media and reach children's feeds. James Goodison has more from Washington.
10: J.D. Vance, the Vice President, said he won't be watching it. The President...
0: ...and reach children's feeds. James Goodison has more from Washington.
10: J.D. Vance, the Vice President, said he won't be watching it. The President

0: We'll wait and see what happens.
1: Swedish activist Greta Thunberg has joined student protesters at a high school in a working-class suburb of Paris, condemning what she called an extremely violent police response to weeks of demonstrations over classroom conditions. Thousands of people have marched through central Paris on Tuesday as the protest movement enters its fourth week, with unions and teachers joining nationwide strikes in support of pupils. Close to 7,000 people have been arrested since the unrest began in mid-September, and nearly 150 teaching staff have been injured. Ross Cullen reports from Paris.
2: We are now into the fourth week of this mobilisation by students and by teachers. Many different education sector unions are on strike this Tuesday, and thousands of people are demonstrating across the country. The police have had to use tear gas. There have been some violent clashes in the western city of Nantes. For the teachers, it's better pay and conditions. For the students, it's better conditions. Getting too hot in the classrooms during heat waves, dilapidated infrastructure. Also, they are calling for a change to the reduction in the number of classes we've seen, and more teachers as well. We did say, saw one placard earlier today saying, "I'm too young to vote, but I'm old enough to be tear gassed," was one of the placards. Another one said, "We need more teachers and fewer riot police." Now, it's not just France where the focus is. We're also seeing a bit of international action as well, with the Swedish activist Greta Thunberg here attending one of the school barricades this morning, and then this afternoon this major protest in Paris.
1: Police in New Delhi have detained senior Cockroach Janta party leaders for the second time in 3 days after they jumped barricades to reach the Jantar Mantar protest site on Tuesday. Delhi police stripped Jantar Mantar of its official designation as a protest site on Monday, declaring three alternative venues for demonstrations, a move the CJP has called an attack on India's tradition of dissent. The detentions come amidst a wider crackdown that saw around 2,000 protesters held across the capital over the weekend, as the party demands the resignation of India's chief election commissioner over the deletion of some 130 million names from voter rolls. Nihal Punia has more.
3: They were here for more than a month when they demonstrated and demanded the resignation of India's education minister over an exam leak scandal. And they were successful in, you know, getting that resignation. And that's why, in a lot of ways, ideologically for the Cockroach Janata Party, this protest site also has a lot of, holds a lot of weight. And what we saw on Tuesday was, you know, two senior leaders of this Gen Z movement trying to scale barricades. They reached Jantar Mantar, which has been heavily barricaded and protected for nearly 2 weeks now. They were immediately detained along with, you know, about a dozen workers and supporters of the Cockroach movement. They're still in detention. The Cockroach movement has called their detention illegal. This is the second time in 3 days that they've been detained. You'll remember the two senior leaders were taken into detention soon after they landed here in New Delhi, taken right off their plane when they had arrived to participate in the weekend's march, which was the big day of demonstration that they had planned to demand the resignation of the chief election commissioner. This is coming right off the back of that huge rally they held in New Delhi on Monday, where we saw a very different tone and tenor in how the police handled that march. There were tens of thousands of protesters. We saw Central Delhi completely overrun with supporters and protesters that had allied with this bloc, and they were allowed to march to Supreme Court, where Rahul Gandhi, along with other leaders of the opposition, submitted a petition challenging that voter roll revision process.
1: That's The World for today.
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6: Air Sport Australia, second edition. I'm Alan Baskin. Fast bowler Josh Hazlewood admits Australia's Test match win over South Africa was a tough fight. Australia won the match by 214 runs, with Matthew Renshaw the player of the match with 272 runs and 2 wickets. Hazlewood says despite the battle, they knew they could break through.
7: I think it was a tough slog, really. You know, that first session, the Saffas, they dug deep. Markram, classy players. So he was hard to dislodge, but I think we just had to stick at it. We knew that new ball was sort of around the corner after lunch and it was going to do a few tricks on a deteriorating wicket.
6: Australian captain Pat Cummins is keeping all options open, refusing to rule out moving man of the match hero Matt Renshaw

0: to the top of the batting order for Sunday's second test against South Africa in Port Elizabeth. Cummins says he's spoiled for choice as the side chases a series clean sweep.
1: Seen Travis Head down at number five as well, do a job. So, you know, we're always working about the six batters or seven plus Kez. How's that going to function as a whole? So I still think he can be a great opener. And now he's got another string to his bow that he's found this week.
0: A new contender is in the mix for the vacant senior AFL coaching job at Brisbane. Sarah Patterson takes up the story.
2: Adelaide coaching director Murray Davis has been approached by the Lions to interview for the senior coaching vacancy at his former club. Davis spent 13 seasons coaching with the Lions, starting in development, moving to defence and then the forward line in the 2024 Premiership season. The Crows then poached Davis to work alongside coach Matthew Nix. Brisbane assistant Cameron Bruce is still considered the front runner for the Lions coaching job. Sarah Patterson, S Sport.
0: The deadline is fast approaching in the AFL's trade period. Eddie Summerfield has details.
3: A trade period of big names moving clubs comes to a close tonight. There's still several potential deals to get done. North Melbourne still haggling with Adelaide over contracted defender Nick Murray. The Crows wanting a top 20 draft selection. Brisbane defender Kadeem Coleman wants to get to Essendon. The Lions also demanding high draft capital. Jack Viney still expected to make his way from Melbourne to West Coast. While going down to the deadline could be Richmond's Jaden Short and his wanted move to Collingwood.
0: All deals need to be done by 7:30 tonight, Eastern Time. Roosters grand final hero Spencer Leniu is ready to unleash at the Rugby League World Cup. The Eels-bound wrecking ball will line up for Samoa against France on Friday night. Captain Stephen Crichton says the four-time premiership winner will make a mark.
4: Ever since coming into the camp, in our first meeting, all the way up until the meetings that we had now, I can see the fire in his eyes that he's ready to go. So, like he always says, he's ready to send it.
0: The NRL is reportedly in talks to fast-track a wildcard finals round as soon as next season after the fixture's success in the AFL. The Matildas have bounced back from their defeat to Germany with a 7-1 victory in a friendly against Haiti to get their World Cup preparations back on track. Midfielder Letitia McKenna scored in the second minute on her starting debut and again before the break to put the Tillies ahead.
5: McKenna leaves it, Rasso hits it. McKenna again, and she scored a double. Well, just as we were wondering where a goal might come from, Letitia McKenna steps up on the big stage.
0: In NBL, the Bullets have signed former NBA star Raul Neto as an injury replacement for Arnas Velichka. In Major League Baseball, the Tampa Bay Rays have beaten Aussie Travis Pastrana's Cleveland Guardians 3-1 to level their league championship series at 1-1. Struggling supercars driver Declan Fraser has been replaced at Premier Racing by Erebus Racing's Cooper Murray for the final series. This is Air Sports Australia.
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7: It will be falling to around 10 overnight. Then into tomorrow, it's going to be 24 and partly cloudy. Friday, cloudy and 23. Let's have a look at the weekend. Saturday, partly cloudy and 27. And 28 and mostly sunny on Sunday. Have a great evening and stay tuned here. 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

0: baseline, melodies got me in a chokehold. 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
0: Baseline, melodies.

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4: I'm Alan Baskin. Treasurer Jim Chalmers has introduced the next wave of tax changes announced in the federal budget. Legislation's being considered, which would see a 30% tax on discretionary trusts. The government argues the changes will close a loophole in the tax system. Dr. Chalmers says people will have time to get their affairs in order before the new rules kick in.
5: The changes don't come into place until the middle of 2028, and we've provided a number of options for people to pick up and run with. Should they want rollover relief to restructure, should they want to elect to lock in distributions and avoid the minimum tax.
4: The leader of One Nation in New South Wales has been escorted from the lower house of state parliament. Mike Newman entered the advisor area of the Legislative Assembly before being told he couldn't be there because he's not an elected official. The political hopeful will run for the seat of Cessnock in the Hunter Valley in the state election next March. A man accused of concealing the fatal shooting of a boy in Sydney's northwest has now been charged with murder. A 12-year-old boy died in hospital after being shot in the face inside an apartment at Norwest. The 19-year-old accused was already in custody at Silverwater Jail, and police will now allege he pulled the trigger. A landmark Melbourne caffeine trial for premature babies is set to change treatments across the globe. Led by the Mercy Hospital, the world-first caffeine trial is dubbed Baby Chino. Professor Brett Manley says caffeine is one of the best medications to help premature babies breathe, and it's a game-changer.
6: We're hoping to identify the best dose of caffeine for very preterm infants. If we do this successfully, this will change practice in all of the hospitals around Australia and New Zealand that are taking part in the trial. But we also think this will change practice very rapidly around the world.
4: Pope Leo is recovering in hospital after being diagnosed with lung cancer. The 71-year-old has undergone surgery to remove the lower lobe of his right lung. Australia's Prime Minister, among those wishing the pontiff a speedy recovery. Primary school teachers are being told to exercise caution if and when they introduce their students to artificial intelligence. The Education Research Organisation has released guidelines on how to integrate the technology into the classroom. Chief Executive Dr. Jenny Donovan says proper guardrails around the use of AI must be put in place,
7: so that we don't run the risk of children using AI to suggest they know more than they do. It's so important for children at school who are novice learners to get a really good fundamental basis of knowledge before we set them free to use technology.
4: And like father, like son, Jackson Warne has signed on as the new face of Advanced Hair Studio. It comes 15 years after Dad Shane fronted a campaign. This is AIR National News. The Kangaroos are preparing for a bruising encounter with the giant Kiwi forward pack tomorrow night. New Zealand's depth is highlighted by in-form Roosters prop Naufahu White being unable to crack the starting side. Debutant back rower Jacob Preston says the Aussies are ready for a fierce challenge in the Rugby League World Cup opener.
8: James Fisher-Harris, Leota, Tarpany starting, and then you have guys like Willison and Naufahu coming off the bench. It's an incredible forward pack, so we're going to have to be on.
4: NRL recruitment guru Peter O'Sullivan is headed to the Broncos after his departure from the Knights. The Dolphins have been bolstered by the signing of international 5'8" George Williams on a 2-year deal. Negotiations between Melbourne and West Coast are ongoing for Demon Jack Viney on the final day of the AFL trade period. The Eagles have been looking to separate their deals with their two Melbourne targets in Viney and Trent Rivers. Socceroo Nestori Irinkunda has provided an assist on his UEFA Champions League debut, helping Sporting Lisbon to a 2-0 away win over French club Lens. The NFL has suspended LA Rams offensive lineman Larrick Johnson after he punched a Buffalo Bills player in the jaw after full time. Australian Independent Radio News.
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9: Welcome to The World on Wednesday, the 14th of October. I'm Sean Bindley from Australian Independent Radio News. The Kremlin has declined to confirm US President Donald Trump's declaration that Russia and Ukraine have agreed to an energy ceasefire in the 4.5-year war. President Trump said on Monday that both sides had agreed to the truce, but Ukrainian President Volodymyr Zelensky says Russian forces have struck at least 6 Ukrainian energy facilities since the announcement and that Kyiv has not been consulted beforehand. Kremlin spokesman Dmitry Peskov would say only that contacts between the sides are continuing. Dasha Chernyshova reports from Moscow.
10: Indeed, the Kremlin spokesman has been commenting on that possible energy ceasefire. Dmitry Peskov said that the talks are ongoing. However, he refused to confirm whether Russia has agreed to that ceasefire or not. So we understand that at this stage, the talks are indeed continuing. But also the Kremlin said that it has no knowledge of the American plans to share its intelligence with Ukraine, something that is of paramount importance to the Ukrainian side and something that the Ukrainians have confirmed they have not received. The statements related to the energy deal, diesel deal between Russia and the United States, in which Moscow says that the EU sanctions and European actions can actually derail this deal. And Russia is also taking the note that European countries themselves are still buyers of the Russian energy and buying that quite actively. Otherwise, Moscow says it has the means of selling its competitive goods on the international market. And they stress also that there is really high demand now for the Russian energy resources.
9: President Trump's deal to allow Russian diesel exports has triggered criticism from US lawmakers and Ukraine, with opponents arguing it could undermine sanctions on Moscow. The White House says the agreement could help ease fuel prices and support efforts to restart peace negotiations over the war in Ukraine. Steve Holland has more.
11: Last week, President Trump reached an agreement with Russia that Russia would supply, I think it was 300,000 barrels of diesel fuel in the short term and then another 500,000 barrels longer term. The idea is to ease the pressure on American consumers by getting the price of diesel fuel to decline a little bit. He's under strong pressure to do something about the gas prices because, well, they're very expensive. And plus, we got the November 3rd midterm elections coming up very soon, and he's trying to reassure Americans that he's doing something about it. Now, the reason this is controversial is it may violate a 2022 law against letting Russia do these things unless they stop their aggression against Ukraine. There is bipartisan opposition from Republican and Democratic lawmakers. Trump is basically dismissing those concerns, saying that he's trying to do what's best for the United States of America. There's a strong feeling in Congress that the United States should support Ukraine unequivocally in its battle to repel the Russian invaders. They're very suspicious of anything having to do with Vladimir Putin. They don't want us to do anything that could be seen to be supporting Vladimir Putin, and this flies in the face of all of those things. It's unusual to see this much bipartisan opposite. I mean, Democrats complain about Trump, something he's done every day. But for Republicans to join in on that is unique. There was a meeting last Friday in Miami between President's envoys Steve Witkoff and Jared Kushner with a delegation from Ukraine and the Europeans. And they talked about the way forward, coming up with a unified proposal that they can present to Russia to try to end the war. And in this proposal, we expect there to be some sort of economic incentives to get the Russians to sign on to this deal. They see business deals as a way of trying to bring some peace in that troubled area. Lawmakers have been supportive of Ukraine and President Zelensky throughout this 4-year war, now almost 5 years. They feel that Russia is the aggressor, taken territory away from Ukraine. They did pass a package of sanctions about a month ago that was in honor of Lindsey Graham, the late Senator Lindsey Graham. And those are written in such a way to give the president the ability to impose sanctions when he sees fit. Well, he's doing the exact opposite of that, of relaxing sanctions to let them export the diesel fuel. So that's where we are.
9: House Speaker Mike Johnson has warned that the Pentagon's plan to live stream the execution of Fort Hood shooter Nedal Hassan could create a recruiting tool for terrorist groups, breaking with US President Donald Trump, who said he absolutely approves of the broadcast. The execution by military firing squad is scheduled for the 3rd of December, but a number of senior Republicans, including Vice President J.D. Vance, have distanced themselves from the decision. Child safety experts have also raised alarm that graphic footage could spread across social media and reach children's feeds. James Goodison has more from Washington.
12: J.D. Vance, the vice president, said he won't be watching it. The president has been very sort of coy about it and hasn't really been drawn on it since it was announced. But a lot of Republican senators have called it absolutely disgusting, and they've likened it to ISIS executions, which are filmed, which are distributed, which are used as forms of propaganda. So we'll see exactly what happens with that. Another thing as well is we haven't reached the final sort of stage. There's a huge amount of legal steps to go through before this execution can take place anyway. But we're 6 weeks away from supposedly the day that will be live streamed. We'll wait and see what happens.
9: Swedish activist Greta Thunberg has joined student protesters at a high school in a working class suburb of Paris, condemning what she called an extremely violent police response to weeks of demonstrations over classroom conditions. Thousands of people have marched through central Paris on Tuesday as the protest movement enters its fourth week, with unions and teachers joining nationwide strikes in support of pupils. Close to 7,000 people have been arrested since the unrest began in mid-September, and nearly 150 teaching staff have been injured. Ross Cullen reports from Paris.
13: We are now into the fourth week of this mobilisation by students and by teachers. Many different education sector unions are on strike this Tuesday, and thousands of people are demonstrating across the country. The police have had to use tear gas. There have been some violent clashes in the western city of Nantes. For the teachers, it's better pay and conditions. For the students, it's better conditions. Getting too hot in the classrooms during heat waves, dilapidated infrastructure. Also, they are calling for a change to the reduction in the number of classes we've seen, and more teachers as well. We did say, saw one placard earlier today saying, "I'm too young to vote, but I'm old enough to be tear gassed," was one of the placards. Another one said, "We need more teachers and fewer riot police." Now, it's not just France where the focus is. We're also seeing a bit of international action as well, with the Swedish activist Greta Thunberg here attending one of the school barricades this morning, and then this afternoon this major protest in Paris.
9: Police in New Delhi have detained senior Cockroach Janta party leaders for the second time in 3 days after they jumped barricades to reach the Jantar Mantar protest site on Tuesday. Delhi police stripped Jantar Mantar of its official designation as a protest site on Monday, declaring three alternative venues for demonstrations, a move the CJP has called an attack on India's tradition of dissent. The detentions come amidst a wider crackdown that saw around 2,000 protesters held across the capital over the weekend, as the party demands the resignation of India's chief election commissioner over the deletion of some 130 million names from voter rolls. Nihal Punia has more.
14: They were here for more than a month when they demonstrated and demanded the resignation of India's education minister over an exam leak scandal. And they were successful in, getting that resignation. And that's why, in a lot of ways, ideologically for the Cockroach Janata Party, this protest side also has a lot of, holds a lot of weight. And what we saw on Tuesday was, two senior leaders of this Gen Z movement trying to scale barricades. They reached Jantar Mantar, which has been heavily barricaded and protected for nearly 2 weeks now. They were immediately detained along with, about a dozen workers and supporters of the Cockroach movement. They're still in detention. The Cockroach movement has called their detention illegal. This is the second time in 3 days that they've been detained. You'll remember the two senior leaders were taken into detention soon after they landed here in New Delhi, taken right off their plane when they had arrived to participate in the weekend's march, which was the big day of demonstration that they had planned to demand the resignation of the chief election commissioner. This is coming right off the back of that huge rally they held in New Delhi on Monday, where we saw a very different tone and tenor in how the police handled that march. There were tens of thousands of protesters. We saw Central Delhi completely overrun with supporters and protesters that had allied with this bloc, and they were allowed to march to Supreme Court, where Rahul Gandhi, along with other leaders of the opposition, submitted a petition challenging that voter roll revision process.
9: That's The World for today.
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4: Air Sport Australia Second Edition. I'm Alan Baskin. Fast bowler Josh Hazlewood admits Australia's Test match win over South Africa was a tough fight. Australia won the match by 214 runs, with Matthew Renshaw the player of the match with 272 runs and 2 wickets. Hazlewood says despite the battle, they knew they could break through.
17: I think it was a tough slog, really. You know, that first session, the Saffers, they dug deep. Markram, classy players, so it was hard to dislodge, but I think we just had to stick at it. We knew that new ball was sort of around the corner after lunch and it was going to do a few tricks on a deteriorating wicket.
4: Australian captain Pat Cummins is keeping all options open, refusing to rule out moving man of the match hero Matt Renshaw to the top of the batting order for Sunday's second test against South Africa in Port Elizabeth. Cummins says he's spoiled for choice as the side chases a series clean sweep.
18: Seen Travis Head down at number 5 as well, do a job. So, you know, we're always working about the 6 batters or 7-plus Kez. How's that going to function as a whole? So I still think he can be a great opener. And now he's got another string through his bow that he's found this week.
4: A new contender is in the mix for the vacant senior AFL coaching job at Brisbane. Sarah Patterson takes up the story.
19: Adelaide coaching director Murray Davis has been approached by the Lions to interview for the senior coaching vacancy at his former club. Davis spent 13 seasons coaching with the Lions, starting in development, moving to defence and then the forward line in the 2024 Premiership season. The Crows then poached Davis to work alongside coach Matthew Nix. Brisbane assistant Cameron Bruce is still considered the front runner for the Lions coaching job. Sarah Patterson, S Sport.
4: The deadline is fast approaching in the AFL's trade period. Eddie Summerfield has details.
20: A trade period of big names moving clubs comes to a close tonight. There's still several potential deals to get done. North Melbourne still haggling with Adelaide over contracted defender Nick Murray. The Crows wanting a top 20 draft selection. Brisbane defender Kadeem Coleman wants to get to Essendon. The Lions also demanding high draft capital. Jack Viney still expected to make his way from Melbourne to West Coast. While going down to the deadline could be Richmond's Jaden Short and his wanted move to Collingwood.
4: All deals need to be done by 7:30 tonight, Eastern Time. Roosters grand final hero Spencer Leniu is ready to unleash at the Rugby League World Cup. The Eels-bound wrecking ball will line up for Samoa against France on Friday night. Captain Stephen Crichton says the four-time premiership winner will make a mark.
21: Ever since coming into the camp, in our first meeting, all the way up until the meetings that we had now, I can see the fire in his eyes that he's ready to go. So, like he always says, he's ready to send it.
4: The NRL is reportedly in talks to fast-track a wildcard finals round as soon as next season after the fixtures' success in the AFL. The Matildas have bounced back from their defeat to Germany with a 7-1 victory in a friendly against Haiti to get their World Cup preparations back on track. Midfielder Letitia McKenna scored in the second minute on her starting debut and again before the break to put the Tillies ahead.
22: McKenna leaves it, Rasso hits it. McKenna again, and she scored a double. Well, just as we were wondering where a goal might come from, Letitia McKenna steps up on the big stage.
4: In NBL, the Bullets have signed former NBA star Raul Neto as an injury replacement for Arnas Velichka. In Major League Baseball, the Tampa Bay Rays have beaten Aussie Travis Pastrana's Cleveland Guardians 3-1 to level their league championship series at 1-1. Struggling supercars driver Declan Fraser has been replaced at Premier Racing by Erebus Racing's Cooper Murray for the final series. This is Air Sports Australia.
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0: It will be falling to around 10 overnight. Then into tomorrow, it's going to be 24 and partly cloudy. Friday, cloudy and 23. Let's have a look at the weekend. Saturday, partly cloudy and 27. And 28 and mostly sunny on Sunday. Have a great evening and stay tuned here on 2AFM.
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32: 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I'm your host, Gavin Livermore. It's great to have you in studio with me yet again for another 3 hours of great 80s music. Well, I tell you what, we've got quite a lineup this week. A number of artists' birthdays, song releases, album releases, all that sort of stuff. Even a couple of artists who've passed away, even some this very week. As we get straight into it, though, let's kick it off with Australian group INXS, taking you back to 1985. This particular track debuted on the Australian charts at position 5 in this week of 1985. It's what you need. The Essential 80s Radio Show.

lead single from their 1986 album True Stories. That's Talking Heads and Wild Wild Life. I'm Reid Carr now. This one, the soundtrack album Fame, debuted on the UK album chart in this week of 1980, is the title track.

0: Paul Kelly and the Coloured Girls in there as well from 1986, Before Too Long, and Kate Bush just there, debuting on the Australian charts in this week of 1980 at position 61. I reckon it's probably going to go somewhere. 1980 with Babushka. Stay with us. This week's Essential 80s Radio Show continues. We're back in the next half hour with Nina, Bananarama and Ice House.
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0: Staying with us with this week's Essential 80s Radio Show as we continue an artist's birthday. So two in a row, it's David Stewart's birthday. One of the two with Eurythmics. He and Annie Lennox came up with Eurythmics back in the very, very early 80s after they disbanded from the Tourists. Celebrates his 73rd birthday this week. This one from 1983. First up, Who's That Girl?

Ice House 1984 with Dusty Pages to 1986 now. This single reached number one on the Billboard Hot 100 in this week of 1986. This is Bananarama and Venus, the Essential 80s Radio Show.

0: Wrapping up that set, debuting on the Australian charts in this week in 1985, Australia's Jimmy Barnes and I'd Die With To Be With You Tonight. Also there, Nina with 1990 Luftballons. Much prefer the German version, the English version actually. Stay with us. This week's Essential 80s Radio Show continues. We're back in the next half hour with Roger Hodgson and some Bon Jovi.
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0: Thanks for staying with us with this week's Essential 80s Radio Show. I'm your host, Gavin Livermore. As we continue this week's show for you, taking you back to the early 1980s with the Cars, two in a row. It's this very week of 1947 that Benjamin Orr was born. He, along with Rick Ocasek, was pretty much the driving force of the Cars. He even voiced a number of the tracks as well. Here's two in a row. This is Shake It Up.

1983, saw that one from Dragon. Well, it would have been Mark Hunter's birthday in this week, actually. Born in 1953. He passed away in 1998. But to Bon Jovi now, to New Jersey. 1986, this is the single debuted on the Billboard Hot 100 this week of 86, and You Give Love a Bad Name, the Essential 80s Radio Show. Shut up!

0: A single release in this week of 1988 from Australia's The Black Sorrows and Hold On To Me. Roger Hodgson there as well with I Had A Dream back to 1984. Stay with us. This week's Essential 80s radio show continues. Still got another hour and a half to go. Plenty more to come. Coming up in the next half hour, The Pretenders and Mondo Rock.
1: Now, Lisa, the clock is ticking, and your question is, when you're under pressure and feeling stressed out, what should you do? Time's running out, Lisa. Do you have an answer?
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0: For staying with us with this week's Essential 80s radio show. As we continue, taking you back to 1982 with Supertramp. Well, some sad news from the Supertramp camp. They have announced this very week that band member Rick Davies has passed. So this one back to 1982 with It's Raining Again, the Essential 80s radio show.

Pink Floyd, back to 1980, another brick in the wall. An artist's birthday there as well. Roger Waters was born in this week of 1943 to Ohio in the United States now, to 1982. Chrissy Hynde was born in this week in 1951. This is Pretenders and Back on the Train Gang.

0: debuting on the UK singles chart at position number one, straight to the top, 1985. David Bowie and Mick Jagger with Dancing in the Street. Australia's Eurogliders there as well from 1984 with Another Day in the Big World. Stay with us. Still some more artist birthdays and song release, album releases, all that sort of stuff. Coming up next, we're heading back to the music with Mark Gable and the Choir Boys.
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7: 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I'm your host, Gavin Livermore. As we continue, another artist double play. I actually spoke to Mark today. I wished him a happy birthday. It was his birthday a couple of days ago in this very week, actually. Born in Captain's Flat, just outside of Canberra, 1950. So if he's 20 years younger than me, that makes him 75. Anyhow, I wished him a happy birthday, and he said to say good day to all of the listeners. Taking back to 1983, this one was their debut single, Never Gonna Die, two in a row.

San Francisco, 1984. Huey Lewis and the News, that's Heart and Soul. Debuting on the UK album chart in this week of 1985. The soundtrack for St. Elmo's Fire. This is the title track, John Parr.

0: Another one debuting on the album charts in the UK this week of 1981. Debuting at position 52, I reckon it's probably going to do well though. Back to the late Robert Palmer and Looking for Clues. Peter Gabriel there as well from 1986 with Big Time. Stay with us. This week's Essential 80s Radio Show continues. Still got another half hour to go. We're coming back with Little Heroes and Tony Basil.
1: Hey, don't just sit there. See that ball? Kick it. Go on, kick it again. That's it. Let's try the left foot. Now the right. Yes, the crowd's gone wild. What a champ. Whew, feels good, doesn't it? See, you don't need to be a sports star. It's about doing things you enjoy. Health experts say keeping physically active is one of the best ways to keep ourselves mentally healthy. So kick back. It's just one easy way to be kind to your mind.
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2: Thanks for staying with us with this week's Essential 80s Radio Show. As we count down to finishing up this week's show, back to 1981, debuting on the Australian singles charts in this week of 1986, Mental as Anything and Too Many Times.

Be number one on the UK charts this week of 1981 at Soft Cell and Tainted Love. That one before, and Mickey from Tony Basil debuted in this week on the Billboard US charts as well. To 1982 now, this is Australia's Little Heroes, a Melbourne band, from their second album. This one debuted on the Australian charts in 1982. The album Play By Numbers, the song One Perfect Day.

Wrapping up this week's show, an artist whom I haven't spoken to for a couple of years. Met him when he was touring, actually. Rob Hurst celebrates a birthday in this week of 1955. Born in Camden in Sydney suburbs back in 1955, he's the drummer with Midnight Oil. And I tell you what, he does quite well too. Although he's got a few health complaints lately, back to 1982. That was Power and Passion. That's a wrap on this week's show. I'm Gavin Livermore, signing off with you for another week. Stay tuned. I'll be back same time, same channel, same station next week for another 3 hours of the Essential 80s Radio Show. Have a wonderful week ahead. I'll see you soon.

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0: What we're gonna do right here is go back. 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

0: I'm Nikki and this is Good Morning Hay.
1: This news update is brought to us by Harrison's IGA in Hay, open Monday to Friday, 8 a.m. until 6:30 p.m. and 8 a.m. until 5 p.m. weekends.
2: I'm Alan Baskin. Treasurer Jim Chalmers has introduced the next wave of tax changes announced in the federal budget. Legislation's being considered, which would see a 30% tax on discretionary trusts. The government argues the changes will close a loophole in the tax system. Dr. Chalmers says people will have time to get their affairs in order before the new rules kick in.
3: The changes don't come into place until the middle of 2028, and we've provided a number of options for people to pick up and run with. Should they want rollover relief to restructure, should they want to elect to lock in distributions and avoid the minimum tax.
2: The leader of One Nation in New South Wales has been escorted from the lower house of state parliament. Mike Newman entered the advisor area of the Legislative Assembly before being told he couldn't be there because he's not an elected official. The political hopeful will run for the seat of Cessnock in the Hunter Valley in the state election next March. A man accused of concealing the fatal shooting of a boy in Sydney's northwest has now been charged with murder. A 12-year-old boy died in hospital after being shot in the face inside an apartment at Norwest. The 19-year-old accused was already in custody at Silverwater Jail, and police will now allege he pulled the trigger. A landmark Melbourne caffeine trial for premature babies is set to change treatments across the globe. Led by the Mercy Hospital, the world-first caffeine trial is dubbed Baby Chino. Professor Brett Manley says caffeine is one of the best medications to help premature babies breathe, and it's a game-changer.
4: We're hoping to identify the best dose of caffeine for very preterm infants. If we do this successfully, this will change practice in all of the hospitals around Australia and New Zealand that are taking part in the trial. But we also think this will change practice very rapidly around the world.
2: Pope Leo is recovering in hospital after being diagnosed with lung cancer. The 71-year-old has undergone surgery to remove the lower lobe of his right lung. Australia's Prime Minister among those wishing the pontiff a speedy recovery.
5: Breakfast on the go with Hills Corner Store. From bacon and egg rolls to your morning coffee and muffin.
2: Treasurer Jim Chalmers has introduced the next wave of tax changes announced in the federal budget. Legislation's being considered, which would see a 30% tax on discretionary trusts. The government argues the changes will close a loophole in the tax system. Dr. Chalmers says people will have time to get their affairs in order before the new rules kick in.
3: The changes don't come into place until the middle of 2028, and we've provided a number of options for people to pick up and run with. Should they want rollover relief to restructure, should they want to elect to lock in distributions and avoid the minimum tax.
2: The leader of One Nation in New South Wales has been escorted from the lower house of state parliament. Mike Newman entered the advisor area of the Legislative Assembly before being told he couldn't be there because he's not an elected official. The political hopeful will run for the seat of Cessnock in the Hunter Valley in the state election next March. A man accused of concealing the fatal shooting of a boy in Sydney's northwest has now been charged with murder. A 12-year-old boy died in hospital after being shot in the face inside an apartment at Norwest. The 19-year-old accused was already in custody at Silverwater Jail, and police will now allege he pulled the trigger. A landmark Melbourne caffeine trial for premature babies is set to change treatments across the globe. Led by the Mercy Hospital, the world-first caffeine trial is dubbed Baby Chino. Professor Brett Manley says caffeine is one of the best medications to help premature babies breathe, and it's a game-changer.
4: We're hoping to identify the best dose of caffeine for very preterm infants. If we do this successfully, this will change practice in all of the hospitals around Australia and New Zealand that are taking part in the trial. But we also think this will change practice very rapidly around the world.
2: Pope Leo is recovering in hospital after being diagnosed with lung cancer. The 71-year-old has undergone surgery to remove the lower lobe of his right lung. Australia's Prime Minister among those wishing the pontiff a speedy recovery. Primary school teachers are being told to exercise caution if and when they introduce their students to artificial intelligence. The Education Research Organisation has released guidelines on how to integrate the technology into the classroom. Chief Executive Dr. Jenny Donovan says proper guardrails around the use of AI must be put in place.
6: So that we don't run the risk of children using AI to suggest they know more than they do. It's so important for children at school who are novice learners to get a really good fundamental basis of knowledge before we set them free to use technology.
2: And like father, like son, Jackson Warne has signed on as the new face of Advanced Hair Studio. It comes 15 years after Dad Shane fronted a campaign. This is AIR National News.
7: At the AIR Sports Desk, I'm Terry Daniel. A new contender is in the mix for the vacant senior AFL coaching job at the Brisbane Lions. Sarah Patterson reports.
8: Adelaide coaching director Murray Davis has been approached by the Lions to interview for the senior coaching vacancy at his former club. Davis spent 13 seasons coaching with the Lions, starting in development, moving to defence and then the forward line in the 2024 Premiership season. The Crows then poached Davis to work alongside coach Matthew Nicks. Brisbane assistant Cameron Bruce is still considered the front runner for the Lions coaching job. Sarah Patterson, S Sport.
7: Turning to the NRL, and Kangaroos debutant Jack Bostock is expecting to face one of the strongest World Cup fields in history in his first tournament. The 23-year-old will run on against what's being described as one of the best ever New Zealand sides. Bostock says it's a credit to the standard of modern NRL.
9: It was anyone's comp with a couple of weeks to go there, so I feel like it's probably a reflection of that. And then obviously the Pacific Nations, they've all got great sides as well, so it's going to be a good World Cup.
7: In the NBL, it was a really close game with the Sydney Kings going down to the New Zealand Breakers 102-101 in Sydney. Top scorer in the game was Torrey Craig for the Kings with 28 points. Australian Independent Radio News.
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11: A good morning. We're looking at a top of a 24 today in Hay. It'll be a partly cloudy one. And if you are heading outdoors, sun protection is recommended from 9:40 a.m. until 4:30 p.m. Let's have a look and see what's happening across the Riverina. Wagga 19, Denny 22, Griffith and Bullygull also 22, 23 for Maud, Balranald and Berubin, and over to the Murray, Albury Wodonga, 21 for you. Have a great morning.
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11: Good morning. Great to have your company this Thursday morning. Still having these cooler mornings and warmer days, which is a bit all right. I'm much happier when it warms up, though. We're going to head straight back to 2021 this morning. It was on this day that Easy On Me by Adele was released.

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6: It is with a deep regret that we announce the death of Cecil John Kem, better known as Cess, cherished husband of late Shirley Kem, much-loved father of Susan, Colin, Sharon, Christopher and Shirley, father-in-law of Mary, Richard and Julie, much-loved pop of 9 grandchildren and 9 great-grandchildren, late of 445 Orson Street Hay, who passed away peacefully on the 1st of October at the age of 92 years. Relatives and friends of the late Cess Kem are respectfully invited to attend his graveside service, which will be held on Friday the 16th of October in the Hay Cemetery at 11 a.m. Funeral arrangements for the late Cess Kem are in the care of Anthony and Denise Hyde of Hay Funerals.
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1: Air News Headlines, I'm Lee Harrison. Making news today, the federal government's vowing to press ahead with a key budget measure after it was blocked in the Senate. The opposition and Greens have joined forces to block changes to the Medicare rebate for over 65s. The New South Wales Health Minister's asked for a full review after a patient tried to set fire to three others in a Sydney hospital. Police called to the Prince of Wales Hospital Tuesday night say the 48-year-old man poured accelerant on three people. The Defence Force has confirmed an investigation's underway after a recording device was found on board a Navy ship. The Defence Force has confirmed an investigation's underway after a recording device was found on board a Navy ship. The device

0: pack tonight. New Zealand's depth, highlighted by in-form Roosters prop Nefahu White, being unable to crack the starting side. And Australia's women's cricket team has sealed a one-day international clean sweep against Bangladesh, cruising to an 8-wicket victory in Brisbane. These stories and more today. This is Air News.
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2: Welcome back. The year is 2000 and U2 notch up their fourth number one hit when Beautiful Day beats Robbie Williams and Kylie Minogue's Kids for the top spot.

0: Hi, it's Macca here from Macca's Meats with this week's specials.
1: Lamb loin chops are $21.99 a kilo. 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
2: Good morning, I'm Lee Harrison. The Coalition and the Greens have joined forces to block Labor's changes to the private health insurance rebate. Nelson Scott reports.
3: The Albanese government sought to wind back the rebate Australians aged over 65 receive on their private health cover. Labor expected to bank around $3 billion from the move, but critics warned it would heap pressure on public hospitals. The opposition, Greens and Crossbench have teamed up to block the bill in the Senate, arguing it's unfair on pensioners. The government will reintroduce the legislation on Thursday, but it doesn't appear to have a pathway through the parliament. Nelson Scott, Canberra.
2: The opposition says it's open to a Greens push for a Senate inquiry into a proposed tax on trusts. The federal government's introduced a bill imposing a 30% tax on discretionary trusts. The Greens want further scrutiny of the legislation, claiming it still contains loopholes. Liberal leader Angus Taylor says he'll back an inquiry to ensure small businesses are protected.
4: I fear the Greens will just want more tax. They generally do. But if they're prepared to be reasonable in an inquiry to look at how the hell we got to this place, of course we'll support that.
2: The federal court has overturned a Commonwealth decision which blocked a $1 billion gold mine in the New South Wales Central West. An Indigenous Heritage Protection Order made in 2024 by then-Environment Minister Tanya Plibersek has been ruled invalid due to procedural issues. The proposal for the McPhillamys project must now go before current Minister Murray Watt for redetermination. Police say a man now charged with fatally shooting a 12-year-old boy in Sydney's northwest is not well known to officers. The 19-year-old, who was already in custody accused of concealing the shooting at Norwest, has now been charged with murder. Homicide Squad Commander Joe Duihy says police will allege it was a dangerous and reckless act.
5: The 19-year-old is not well known at all to police. He has one prior offence of affray, and he was convicted on that, and he was on an ICO. So he's not very well known at all to police.
2: Researchers in Britain have discovered a new species of dinosaur after a fossil from southern England was re-examined for the first time in more than a century. The BBC's Kate Ferrand reports.
6: The fossil had been found on a beach on the Isle of Wight's southwest coast. The researcher realised it was unique and belonged to an agile and very fierce dinosaur. It's thought the prehistoric creature would have been the weight of a tiger and looked like an elongated velociraptor with very long arms and large claws. The Invicti Bellatrix, or unconquered female warrior, would have eaten baby dinosaurs, small mammals, crocodiles and lizards.
2: In other news, a man's been charged with attempted murder after trying to set fire to three patients in a Sydney hospital. Thick smoke is affecting several Gold Coast suburbs, with bushfires burning in the area. And about 300 operational jobs will be cut at BHP in WA's Pilbara region. This is Air National News. In cricket, Captain Pat Cummins isn't ruling out Matt Renshaw at the top of the order for Sunday's second test against South Africa. The Queenslander was named man of the match, scoring 190 and 82 in Australia's 214-run win in Durban. Cummins says they have no shortage of options.
7: Seen Travis Head down at number five as well do a job. So, you know, we're always working about the six batters or seven plus Kez. How's that going to function as a whole? So I still think he can be a great opener. And now he's got another string to his bow that he's found this week.
2: The Kangaroos are growing tired of hype about New Zealand's all-star forward pack. The Kiwis side for tonight's World Cup opener includes premiership-winning props James Fisher-Harris, Moses Leota and Nafahu White. Australian coach Kevin Walters instead praising his big men.
8: Well, yes, well, it's a strong New Zealand side, certainly. But I feel like the guys that we have picked in the Australian squad, they're not mugs, you know. We've got Origin players, Test players, Premiership winners.
2: At the end of the AFL trade period, Melbourne duo Jack Viney and Trent Rivers have landed at West Coast. Lion Will McLaughlin is leaving Brisbane for the Demons. And in the NBL, the New Zealand Breakers have downed the Sydney Kings 102-101. Australian Independent Radio News.
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9: Good morning. We're looking at a top of a 24 today in Hay. It'll be a partly cloudy one. And if you are heading outdoors, sun protection is recommended from 9:40 a.m. until 4:30 p.m. Let's have a look and see what's happening across the Riverina. Wagga 19, Denny 22, Griffith and Bullygull also 22, 23 for Maud, Balranald and Berubin, and over to the Murray, Albury-Wodonga, 21 for you. Have a great morning.
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1: The HayCWA AGM is coming up on the 16th of October at 11:15 a.m. at the CWA RSL Room at the Hay Library. 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

0: it is with a deep regret that we announce the death of Cecil John Kem, better known as Cess, cherished husband of late Shirley Kem, much-loved father of Susan, Colin, Sharon, Christopher, and Shirley, father-in-law of Mary, Richard, and Julie, much-loved Pop of 9 grandchildren and 9 great-grandchildren, late of 445 Orson Street Hay, who passed away peacefully on the 1st of October at the age of 92 years. Relatives and friends of the late Cess Kem are respectfully invited to attend his graveside service, which will be held on Friday the 16th of October in the Hay Cemetery at 11 a.m. Funeral arrangements for the late Cess Kem are in the care of Anthony and Denise Hyde of Hay Funerals.
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0: Welcome back. Great to have your company. Jolene by Dolly Parton was released on this day in 1972 as a lead single and a title track for her album.

Now, thank you very much, folks. It's been a fantastic evening. Thank you very much for sharing it with us. But it ain't over yet. So what I'd like to do, and if you could help me, let's invite the whole band, everyone that's been playing tonight, let's invite them back out here on stage again. Come on, folks.

And last but definitely not least, I think we should invite the entire Compass Brothers Records roster out here all at once. Come on. Come on, everybody.

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1: In news headlines, I'm Lee Harrison. Making news today, the federal government's vowing to press ahead with a key budget measure after it was blocked in the Senate. The opposition and Greens have joined forces to block changes to the Medicare rebate for over 65s. The New South Wales Health Minister's asked for a full review after a patient tried to set fire to three others in a Sydney hospital. Police called the Prince of Wales Hospital Tuesday night say the 48-year-old man poured accelerant on three people. The Defence Force has confirmed an investigation's underway after a recording device was found on board a Navy ship. The device, understood to have been in a female-only cabin, was detected while the vessel was docked in Cairns. And a man known as the godfather of artificial intelligence says recent developments with the technology are very scary. AI giant Anthropic is now warning small artificial intelligence models could soon start self-replicating on internet-connected devices such as smart TVs or fridges. In air sport, the Kangaroos have declared themselves ready for a fierce encounter with the Kiwis forward pack tonight. New Zealand's depth, highlighted by in-form Roosters prop Nafahu White, being unable to crack the starting side. And Australia forward pack tonight. New Zealand's depth, highlighted by in-form Roosters prop Nafahu White, being unable to crack the starting side.

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1: It's 1985, and most probably my favourite country duo of all time, the Judds, release their debut album, Why Not Me? 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
9: Good morning, I'm Lee Harrison. The federal government is vowing to press ahead with a key budget measure after it was blocked in the Senate. The opposition and Greens have joined forces to block changes to the Medicare rebate for over 65s. The federal government had planned to wind back the measure to save the budget $3 billion. Liberal Senator Dave Sharma has told the ABC the government was trying to make budget savings from pensioners.
10: 3.2 million Australians were going to be affected. This was going to materially impact people on low incomes, older Australians on low incomes. It was also going to put more pressure on the public sector, because if you can no longer afford private health insurance and you're an older Australian, you're going into the public hospital system. That's why we opposed it.
9: The New South Wales Health Minister has asked for a full review after a patient tried to set fire to three others in a Sydney hospital. Police called the Prince of Wales Hospital Tuesday night, say the 48-year-old man poured accelerant on three people. The 48-year-old man has been charged with offences, including attempted murder. The opposition has accused the Small Business Minister, Anne Ali, of trying to distract from her performance. Liberal MP Angie Bell told Parliament Dr. Ali should be shamed and stoned over her handling of credit card surcharge bans. Dr. Ali says the remark is misogynistic and racist, revealing she's received 19 death threats in a week. Liberal leader Angus Taylor says it doesn't excuse her handling of the portfolio.
11: Can I say, the Small Business Minister shouldn't distract from her failures, and she has failed. She's failed on the ban for credit cards for the tax office.
9: The Defence Force has confirmed an investigation's underway after a recording device was found on board a Navy ship. The device, understood to have been in a female-only cabin, was detected while the vessel was docked in Cairns. The ADF says the incident has been referred to the Joint Military Police Unit. A man known as the godfather of artificial intelligence says recent developments with the technology are very scary. AI giant Anthropic is now warning small artificial intelligence models could soon start self-replicating on internet-connected devices such as smart TVs or fridges. Jeffrey Hinton has also criticised US President Donald Trump's push to rebrand AI as superintelligence.
12: For many years, the term superintelligence has been used to mean AIs that are more intelligent than people. Okay, we're not quite there yet. And so just taking the current AIs and calling them superintelligence doesn't make them more intelligent than people. So it's a really stupid thing to do.
9: In other news, the latest figures show US inflation's jumped by more than expected in the year to September, driven by higher fuel prices due to the war in Iran. Data shows investor activity is slowing across the country, with experts blaming interest rate rises and changes announced in the federal budget. And what may be the oldest shipwreck in the world has been discovered off the coast of Turkey. It's believed to be between 4,400 and 4,700 years old. This is Air National News. New Eagle Trent Rivers says the prospect of playing under Andrew McWalter was one of the main reasons he joined West Coast. The West Aussie joins the club from Melbourne, where McWalter spent 2024 as a midfield coach. Rivers says he thinks he plays his best football under the guidance of the Eagles coach.
13: That was part of the reason I was enticed to West Coast as well, is that when I did get those minutes at Melbourne when Petrarca was injured, it was under Mini as well. He was our midfield coach back there, so I felt he was able to get the best out of my footy.
9: The NRL is reportedly in talks to fast-track a wildcard finals round as soon as next season, following the fixture's success in the AFL. Round 5 of the NBL continued last night. Terry Daniel reports.
14: It was a really close game coming right down to the wire, with the New Zealand Breakers defeating the Sydney Kings by 1 point, 102 to 101 in Sydney. Top scorer in the game was Torrey Craig for the Kings with 28 points. Meantime, the Adelaide 36ers have been training hard as they look ahead to Friday night's game on the road against the Tasmanian Jackjumpers. The Sixers hoping to capitalise on their stunning upset win over reigning champions the Sydney Kings last Sunday. Terry Daniel, Air Sport.
9: And in Major League Baseball, the Tampa Bay Rays have beaten Aussie Travis Bazzana's Cleveland Guardians 3-1 to level their league championship series 1-1. Australian Independent Radio News.
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16: Good morning. We're looking at a top of a 24 today in Hay. It'll be a partly cloudy one. And if you are heading outdoors, sun protection is recommended from 9:40 a.m. until 4:30 p.m. Let's have a look and see what's happening across the Riverina. Wagga 19, Denny 22, Griffith and Bullygull also 22, 23 for Maud, Balranald and Berubin, and over to the Murray, Albury Wodonga, 21 for you. Have a great morning.
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16: The Daily Advertiser, hitting the road for homeless. The Herald Sun, will pay for abortions. The Courier Mail, sippy cats, beers for fairies. The Daily Telegraph, plain wrong. And the Rural, stunning spectacle. On this day in 1953, Operation Totem's first nuclear test took place in Woomera. On this day in 1970, the Westgate Bridge collapse in Melbourne. It killed 35 workers in a major industrial tragedy. And on this day in history in 1997, Democrats leader Cheryl Curnow defeats to Labour.
21: Happy, happy birthday. We all love to celebrate a birthday. So who has a birthday today?
22: Happy birthday to you. Happy birthday to you.
0: Born on this day in 1946 is Richard Carpenter of the Carpenters, and also born on this day in 1953 is Tito Jackson of the Jacksons. If you celebrate your birthday on the 15th of October, then it's a happy birthday.

In the beginning, the land was pure. Even in the early morning light, you could see the beauty in the forms of nature. Soon men and women of every color and shape would be here too. And they would find it all too easy sometimes not to see the colors and to ignore the beauty in each other. But they would never lose sight of the dream of a better world that they could unite and build together in triumph.

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4: Looking at some national days, it's Pregnancy and Infant Loss Remembrance Day. Officially recognised by the Australian Government and Parliament, this day honours babies lost to miscarriage, stillbirth, SIDS or newborn death. Communities participate in the global international wave of light at 7 p.m. local time by lighting candles, and local landmarks are often illuminated in pink and blue. It's also International Day of Rural Women, a day celebrating the vital role and leadership of women in rural and agricultural and remote communities, focusing on their contributions to food security, and climate resilience. It's also International Credit Union Day, a day recognising the social purpose and community-focused model of credit unions. It is Spirit Day, a day dedicated to supporting LGBTQ plus youth and standing up against bullying by wearing purple. It's World Students Day, an appreciation day focused on the power of education and students globally. If you've got a national day, let us know. 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
1: It's Thursday the 15th of October 2026. Aries, you'll need every ounce of diplomacy to settle that niggling issue. Taurus, keep any concerns in perspective. They're probably not as bad as you think. Gemini, be true to yourself and celebrate your individuality. Cancer, someone could be spoiling for an argument. Don't play into their hands. Leo, some unexpected news may be hard to swallow. Virgo, doubts may start to creep in, but that's okay. Libra, it's time to break the chains that are holding you back from achieving what you want. Scorpio, planning now for what will happen next week will make things so much easier. Sagittarius, once work is done, you can afford to relax. Capricorn, communicate your ideas with clarity or you're sure to upset those around you. Aquarius, invite some friends tonight around and have a catch-up. Pisces, keeping a low profile will have its advantages today. And that's today's horoscope.
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3: 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Reach Out, I'll Be There by The Four Tops hits number one. 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
1: Welcome back. In 1977, Debbie Boone's You Light Up My Life hits number one for the first of 10 weeks, the longest consecutive chart run in history of the Hot 100 at the time.

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0: I like it. 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
1: This is Air News New South Wales. I'm Lee Harrison. A man charged with trying to set fire to three patients in Sydney's Prince of Wales Hospital is due to face court today. Jamel Wells has more.
2: Police say the 48-year-old patient poured accelerant on three others on Tuesday night. They say he set fire to a 54-year-old man before it was extinguished by staff. The 54-year-old has minor burns. A 63-year-old man and 64-year-old woman have minor injuries. The 48-year-old is charged with offences including attempted murder. Health Minister Ryan Park says he's asked for a review of the incident. Shadow Health Minister Sarah Mitchell says the incident is beyond unacceptable. Jamel Wells, Sydney.
1: Small businesses in the state who restructure their trust arrangements due to proposed changes at a federal level won't have to pay stamp duty. Federal Labor has introduced legislation to impose a 30% tax on discretionary trusts. State Treasurer Daniel Mookie says Labor will tweak regulations if it wins the March state election.
3: If a family trust or a discretionary trust decides to become what's called an elected excluded election trust, is the federal government's new status, we will not consider that election or that nomination to be a taxable event.
1: Investor activity is slowing across the country amid interest rate rises and changes announced in the federal budget. PropTrack data shows investor lending fell 9% in the June quarter. Sydney remains a hotspot for property investors. And a new train timetable for the T4, T8 and South Coast lines will be put in place from November. Extra services will include city-bound trains every 4 minutes at Sutherland and every 3 minutes at Hurstville in the morning peak. There'll be longer travel times on some services because trains will stop at more stations. To sport now, the Kangaroos have declared themselves ready for a fierce encounter with the Kiwis forward pack tonight. New Zealand's depth highlighted by in-form Roosters prop Nefahu White being unable to crack the starting side. Debutante back rower Jacob Preston says the Aussies will be ready for any challenge.
4: James Fisher-Harris, Leota, Tarpany starting, and then you have guys like Willison and Nefahu coming off the bench. It's an incredible forward pack, so we're going to have to be on.
1: Australia's women's cricket team has sealed a one-day international clean sweep against Bangladesh, cruising to an 8-wicket victory in Brisbane. Pace bowler Megan Shute taking 4 for 16 in Game 3 before Annabelle Sutherland and Elise Perry guided the Aussies home with 164 balls to spare. Meanwhile, Matt Renshaw has surged back into ICC Test batting rankings top 50 after a star performance against South Africa in Durban. This is Air News New South Wales. Yeah.

And that's just about all we've got time for today. Thanks for your company. I hope everyone is enjoying their first week back at school. And of course, we'll be back here again tomorrow to do it all over again. So until then, take care, stay safe. Bye for now. I'm going to leave you with this one of my favourites.

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1: This news report is brought to you by the Shell Roadhouse Hay. 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
2: In news headlines, I'm Lee Harrison. Making news today, the federal government's vowing to press ahead with a key budget measure after it was blocked in the Senate. The opposition and Greens have joined forces to block changes to the Medicare rebate for over 65s. The New South Wales Health Minister's asked for a full review after a patient tried to set fire to three others in a Sydney hospital. Police called to the Prince of Wales Hospital Tuesday night say the 48-year-old man poured accelerant on three people. The Defence Force has confirmed an investigation's underway after a recording device was found on board a Navy ship. The device, understood to have been in a female-only cabin, was detected while the vessel was docked in Cairns. And a man known as the godfather of artificial intelligence says recent developments with the technology are very scary. AI giant Anthropic is now warning small artificial intelligence models could soon start self-replicating on internet-connected devices such as smart TVs or fridges. In our sport, the Kangaroos have declared themselves ready for a fierce encounter with the Kiwis forward pack tonight. New Zealand's depth, highlighted by in-form Roosters prop Nafahu White, being unable to crack the starting side. And Australia's women's cricket team has sealed a one-day international clean sweep against Bangladesh, cruising to an 8-wicket victory in Brisbane. These stories and more today. This is Air News.
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3: Good morning. We're looking at a top of a 24 today in Hay. It'll be a partly cloudy one. And if you are heading outdoors, sun protection is recommended from 9:40am until 4:30pm. Let's have a look and see what's happening across the Riverina. Wagga 19, Denny 22, Griffith and Bullygull also 22, 23 for Maud, Balranald and Berubin, and over to the Murray or Wodonga, 21 for you. Have a great morning.

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4: 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Oh.

And welcome to the warm, crackly sound of vinyl. Jonathan Charles here as we count down two charts simultaneously, the hits this week in 1966 and 1977, all played from the original records. I've seen you twice. ABBA were having a very good year.

0: New in the 20 at 20 this week, in 1977, ABBA would go all the way to number one with Name of the Game, regarded as one of their best songs, heavily influenced by the laid-back California sound of the time. Jonathan Charles here with you as we count down our double top 20. How are you doing? I hope your day is going well. So what have we got for you over the next hour? We're going to be playing singles from our top 20, including the top five in full from our two featured years. Peter Noon of Herman's Hermits will be telling us about the group's success. Donna Summer talks about how she was discovered. And as ever, my son Max is going to be joining us to discuss one of the records released from before he was born. It's an action-packed show, and we are moving on quickly to
1: number 17.
0: And here are Herman's Hermits.

0: On the way up the charts at 17 this week in 1966, No Milk Today was just the latest hit from Herman's Hermits. The Manchester band had also had a breakthrough 12 months in America. In an interview at the time, Peter Noon, the lead singer, who was then just 18 years old, expressed his modesty about the group's success.
1: I think it's just lucky. Yeah, well, I mean, it's any chance that they were all released and that they're all liked. You know, everyone could have said, who's what a rubbishy record. So it's only luck that everyone liked them, isn't it?
0: And No Milk Today was written by Graham Gouldman, who'd go on to be a major star with his own group, 10cc. We are counting down our double top 20 from 1966 and 1977, all on vinyl.
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0: Ewan at 15 in 1977, it's the Sex Pistols. Holidays in the Sun was their last big hit with singer John Lydon, better known as Johnny Rotten. The single was inspired by a visit to Berlin, then a city divided, the greyness and repression of communist East Germany on one side of the wall, and the party atmosphere of the capitalist West on the other.
1: No!

0: Donna Summer was continuing her success this week in 1977 at 14 in the chart with I Remember Yesterday. What a fantastic voice. In an interview, she talked about being discovered while working in Germany and why she loves singing, whether she's written the songs or someone else has.
1: Yes, I was born in America, and 8 years ago I went to Germany to play in Hair, and then I just stayed because I liked it. It's not always money. Sometimes it's just you want to say something that you feel, you know, and that somebody says it better.
0: And that was a track from her fifth studio album, We Are Rising Ever Higher, on our Double Top 20. Jonathan Charles with you as we count down those hit singles.
2: 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Number

0: way down. This week in 1966, the Supremes, You Can't Hurry Love, cementing their reputation as one of the biggest Motown groups of the 60s. As ever, my son Max is here as we sit in the studio, surrounded by 7 and 12-inch records, real vinyl. You Can't Hurry Love was a hit decades before you were born, Max. What do you make of it?
1: I think you really do feel that sort of infectious positivity that Motown
0: a lot of energy
1: is
0: about
1: so
0: it.
1: Famous for.
0: Hugely energetic.
1: Yeah, I think there's something like that is very uplifting about that track. You do just kind of start tapping your feet to it.
0: It became one of Motown's best known records.
1: Why?
0: Because it's got something about it. You know, if you were to sum up Motown in the 60s, you'd say it was tracks like that.
1: I guess, yeah. I mean, it does have all those like typical percussion, very like energetic.
0: It's got a rhythm running through it, hasn't it?
1: I think Diana Ross doesn't hurt, does she?
0: Well, I would say the lead vocals from Diana Ross are impeccable, actually. She's got such a clear voice.
1: I think so, but I think that's kind of less Motown in a way, to have that clarity in the voice. I think a lot of Motown tracks is sort of almost overshadowed by other stuff.
0: Motown had great songwriters, of course. It was written by Holland, Dozier and Holland, and that trio, two brothers and another member, I mean, they wrote so many of Motown's hits, and the music is just good. It's just all well written.
1: I think so. I think, again, it's just very, very catchy. Like, the tune stays in your head.
0: It would be the Supremes' 7th number one single in America, and I think they had 9 straight number one singles, something like that. It shows what a hit machine they were.
1: Did Motown carry, though? Like, were people listening to it here?
0: Yes, they were. It definitely was starting. Motown music from about the mid-60s onwards was really starting to make an impact in the United Kingdom.
1: I'm surprised nobody tried to kind of replicate that here.
0: A few British groups attempted to take on the Motown sound, but it was just so distinctive, it was very hard to do.
1: I guess it's so Detroit, isn't it?
0: It came out of, you know, black music in Detroit.
1: Yeah, I mean, you can't quite emulate that here.
0: Nope, and a lot tried and a lot failed. Number 6.

was an American number one, but this week in 1977 in Britain, the emotions were at six with Best of My Love, written by Earth, Wind and Fire, and of course some members of the group also played on the single. This is Jonathan Charles. We're playing the hits from this day in 1966 and 1977. The top five in full from our two featured years are on the way, all on vinyl.

0: And we're into our top five. At five this week in 1966, British band The Who, I'm a Boy, was supposed to be part of a rock opera set in the future, but the project was later scrapped.
1: Last night, I turned the radio on for the midnight news. Suddenly, I thought I died of a broken heart when I heard the announcer say,
2: "Ladies and gentlemen, the king is dead. Elvis Presley just died in a hospital in Memphis, Tennessee. 42 years on this planet, but he'll be here forever."
0: And at five in 1977, just a couple of months after Elvis's death, was this tribute record by Danny Mirra. His real name was Eddie Owens, and he was a Dutch record producer.

Elvis Presley. I want to thank you for all the happiness you gave so many people all over the world during many, many years. I remember the disc jockey was playing Joe House Rock when I had my first date with a beautiful girl. And since that evening, you've been my friend, Elvis.

On the way up the charts this week in 1966, the Troggs' I Can't Control Myself was at 4, carrying on their successful run of hits after Wild Thing and With a Girl Like You. And Rod was carrying on his very successful career. You're In My Heart was at 4 in 1977 from the album Footloose and Fancy Free. I do.

0: Not often that we have a hit inspired by Greek rhythms, but this week in 1966, Dave D, Dozy, Beaky, Mick and Titch were at three. They got the idea for Bend It from watching the film Zorba the Greek.
1: What's the hazard?
0: And from Greece to Spain, Spanish duo Bacara were at three in 1977 on our double top 20. This was very big on disco dance floors, as were quite a few other singles on our chart today. Yes Sir, I Can Boogie was on its way to the number one spot.

0: It would soon spend 3 weeks at number one, but on today's chart in 1966, it was at two. The Four Tops, another Motown success. Reach Out, I'll Be There. And it's another of those singles written by Holland Dozier Holland, just like the Supremes that we played earlier. They were having another good year in a long career of hit writing.
1: We like the music, we like the disco sound.
0: And peaking at two this week in 1977, another disco classic, La Belle Époque, with their cover of Black is Black. The original was a 1960s rock song, changed dramatically in this version.
1: Cause

Black is Black, and the original was done by Spanish group Los Bravas. Right, let's find out what was at the very top of the charts this week in 1967 and 1977. Here's a clue. We have a country classic and a TV star turned singer.

5 weeks at number one for American country music singer Jim Reeves, Distant Drums was his only chart topper in Britain. It came 2 years after his death in a plane crash. And very much alive in 1977, it was David Soul, better known as half of the Starsky and Hutch TV detective duo.

0: David Soul, Silver Lady, was his second and last single to get to the top in Britain. He liked England so much, he eventually moved to London to live. Well, that is it for this hour together. An interesting pair of charts. I'll see you next time with another box of great records. Until then, have fun.
1: It's the Vinyl Countdown.
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0: everybody. Jamie Lee Curtis here for RAD, recording artists, actors, and athletes against drunk driving. What should you do to stop a friend from driving if they've been drinking? 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
2: This is Air News New South Wales. I'm Lee Harrison. A man charged with trying to set fire to three patients in Sydney's Prince of Wales Hospital is due to face court today. Jamel Wells has more.
3: Police say the 48-year-old patient poured accelerant on three others on Tuesday night. They say he set fire to a 54-year-old man before it was extinguished by staff. The 54-year-old has minor burns. A 63-year-old man and 64-year-old woman have minor injuries. The 48-year-old is charged with offences including attempted murder. Health Minister Ryan Park says he's asked for a review of the incident. Shadow Health Minister Sarah Mitchell says the incident is beyond unacceptable. Jamel Wells, Sydney.
2: Small businesses in the state who restructure their trust arrangements due to proposed changes at a federal level won't have to pay stamp duty. Federal Labor has introduced legislation to impose a 30% tax on discretionary trusts. State Treasurer Daniel Mookie says Labor will tweak regulations if it wins the March state election.
4: If a family trust or a discretionary trust decides to become what's called an elected excluded election trust, is the federal government's new status, we will not consider that election or that nomination to be a taxable event.
2: Investor activity is slowing across the country amid interest rate rises and changes announced in the federal budget. PropTrack data shows investor lending fell 9% in the June quarter. Sydney remains a hotspot for property investors. And a new train timetable for the T4, T8 and South Coast lines will be put in place from November. Extra services will include city-bound trains every 4 minutes at Sutherland and every 3 minutes at Hurstville in the morning peak. There'll be longer travel times on some services because trains will stop at more stations. To sport now, the Kangaroos have declared themselves ready for a fierce encounter with the Kiwis forward pack tonight. New Zealand's depth highlighted by in-form Roosters prop Nefahu White being unable to crack the starting side. Debutante back rower Jacob Preston says the Aussies will be ready for any challenge.
5: James Fisher-Harris, Leota, Tarpany starting, and then you have guys like Willison and Nefahu coming off the bench. It's an incredible forward pack, so we're going to have to be on.
2: Australia's women's cricket team has sealed a one-day international clean sweep against Bangladesh, cruising to an 8-wicket victory in Brisbane. Pace bowler Megan Shute taking 4 for 16 in Game 3 before Annabel Sutherland and Elise Perry guided the Aussies home with 164 balls to spare. Meanwhile, Matt Renshaw has surged back into ICC Test batting rankings top 50 after a star performance against South Africa in Durban. This is Air News New South Wales.
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6: A good morning. We're looking at a top of a 24 today in Hay. It'll be a partly cloudy one. And if you are heading outdoors, sun protection is recommended from 9:40 a.m. until 4:30 p.m. Let's have a look and see what's happening across the Riverina. Wagga 19, Denny 22, Griffith and Bullygull also 22, 23 for Maud, Balranald and Berubin, and over to the Murray, Albury Wodonga, 21 for you. Have a great morning.
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0: Oh, it's me again. I forgot to do a shout out for my sisters. Love you, Brody. Love you, Angel. Love you, Miley. Love you, Alana. Love you, Declan. And love you, Samuel.
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3: It's Thursday the 15th of October 2026. Aries, you'll need every ounce of diplomacy to settle that niggling issue. Taurus, keep any concerns in perspective. They're probably not as bad as you think. Gemini, be true to yourself and celebrate your individuality. Cancer, someone could be spoiling for an argument. Don't play into their hands. Leo, some unexpected news may be hard to swallow. Virgo, doubts may start to creep in, but that's okay. Libra, it's time to break the chains that are holding you back from achieving what you want. Scorpio, planning now for what will happen next week will make things so much easier. Sagittarius, once work is done, you can afford to relax. Capricorn, communicate your ideas with clarity or you're sure to upset those around you. Aquarius, invite some friends tonight around and have a catch-up. Pisces, keeping a low profile will have its advantages today. And that's today's horoscope.
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0: it comes to food in the Hayshire, we have a range of options from coffee shops, pugs, fish and chips, pizza, a bakery, Chinese and Indian restaurants, and even a corner store, just to name a few. 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

0: The Week That Was looks back at the stories we covered throughout the week. 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
1: 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Call 6993 1277. Open Monday to Friday, 8 a.m. until 5 p.m. and Saturday, 9 a.m. until 12 p.m.
2: Hello there, I'm Sean Bindley. The Prime Minister is playing down a federal court ruling against his government over a gold mine in the Central West. Labor sought to block the McPhillam East project using an Indigenous Heritage Protection Order. The opposition claims the government relied on a contested Dreamtime story. Indigenous leader Roy R.C. says they tried to raise the alarm with Tanya Plibersek and the government before it got to this point.
3: It's come to light. We were right in what we were saying, and we want to seek a meeting with the minister to put on the table, you know, our issues and concerns and stop all this waste of money.
2: The opposition says it will not support the federal government's revised digital duty of care laws. The legislation will be introduced into Parliament today, designed to force social media companies to remove harmful content from their platforms. Labor has revoked a clause which would give the Communications Minister the power to determine what constitutes harmful material. But Liberal Senator James Patterson told News 24 the legislation is poorly drafted.
4: This bill is unsalvageable and it should be abandoned, and we cannot support it because ultimately the problem here is not any one clause in the bill, it's the government's intent.
2: Fear of missing out is preventing young Australians from disconnecting from social media. A Headspace survey shows more than half of respondents are overwhelmed by the amount of information they're receiving. Adolescent psychologist Michael Carr-Gregg says the evidence is overwhelming.
5: Look at the rates of anxiety, depression, self-harm, suicidal ideation. It's gone through the roof. We replaced a play-based childhood with a screen-based childhood, and it was a disaster.
2: Small businesses in New South Wales who restructure their trust arrangements due to proposed changes at a federal level won't have to pay stamp duty. As Lee Harrison reports, the pledge is subject to Labor winning next year's state election.
6: Federal Labor has introduced legislation to impose a 30% tax on discretionary trusts. New South Wales Treasurer Daniel Mookey says Labor will tweak regulations if it wins the March state election.
7: If a family trust or a discretionary trust decides to become what's called an elected excluded election trust, is the federal government's new status, we will not consider that election or that nomination to be a taxable event.
2: Commuters travelling into Sydney from the north and south have faced major delays this morning. Traffic banked up more than 12 kilometres southbound on the M1 Pacific due to an earlier truck fire. Train passengers on the T4 line are being warned of 25-minute delays after track repairs between Como and Denali. To Victoria, where three cars have been set on fire outside two separate homes in the Yarra Valley. Madeline Burke reports.
8: Described by police as a targeted attack, an object was thrown through the window of a property on Eileen Grove in Wooree Yalloak shortly before three this morning, and two cars in the driveway set alight. The occupants of the home managed to extinguish the fires before emergency crews arrived,